0: It was so nice. 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

0: 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The coolest guy to spend lunch with isn't in your office. 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
2: Yes, my friend, these are the days of our lives where we spend afternoons fighting over what belongs in the fridge, what belongs in the cupboard and pantry. I've already been picked on countless times on the WhatsApp hotline. Nigel says, I think people who refrigerate their bread are psychopaths. I sometimes put it in there.
3: Yeah, no, butter needs to be in the fridge. Like, butter needs to be in the fridge. I can't stress this enough. Like, butter belongs in the fridge.
2: My sister, how many times did you tell us that butter needs to be in the fridge? Butter needs to be in the fridge. Oh, sorry, public service announcement. Butter needs to be in the fridge. 947.
0: Just when you thought it was safe to pack away your camp chair.
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2: All right. And just like that, it's gone 5 a.m., which means good morning and welcome to a beautiful Monday. We're here to kick butt, take names on this day like our balls. Yes, you and I get to wake up the city. If you've never done it, let me know where you're checking in from on 011-88-38-947. But before we do any of that, let's first get you out of bed. 947.
3: You always have to be the person who roots for you before everyone else does. And it's usually a single clap in the auditorium for a very long period of time. It is a slow clap. That's just you rooting for you. And that visual, I think, is one that you can kind of take because it is. People struggle to do things alone. And the path of the exceptional person is one of an exception, which means that you are not with other people. And rather than fighting that or bemoaning it, see it as an indicator that you're on the right path. Because if everyone else were cheering you on, then it means you're not in the right place. Because it means you're just like everyone else, and that's not where you want to be.
1: Break the boredom.
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0: It's music from Amy Jones. It's called Nobody. Back to back with Alex Warren, Fever Dream, Imagine Dragons on Top of the World. We should find yourself this morning getting us going at exactly 5 a.m. 011-88-38-947. Let's wake up the city.
1: Hello.
2: Hey, what's up?
0: Stuff.
2: Cool. Hanging and chilling, you know. Stuff.
0: 947, hello.
3: Good morning, Nee. Good morning, Daybreak. I was just hoping to hear all the way from Mpumalanga. What's up?
0: What's up? 947, hello.
4: Good morning, Nee. Good morning, Daybreakers. It's Yolandi from Pretoria. What's up?
0: What's up? 947, hello.
5: Good morning, Nee. Good morning, Daybreakers. Robbie from the Vale. What's up?
0: What's up? 947, hello.
6: Good morning, Nick. Good morning, dear brothers. Man here from Riverside View. What's up?
0: What's up? 947, hello.
7: What's up?
0: What's up? 947, hello.
8: Hey, Mommy, dear
9: 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Come over now. What's up, Nick?
0: Yes, baby. 947, hello.
10: Good morning, Nick. Good morning, Daybreakers. Webster from Eden Park. What's up?

0: It's music from Jeremy Loops. This one right here is called Waves, Little Mix, back to back with Black Magic. Some Livingston look, Mom, I can fly, getting us to exactly 20 minutes past five. Good morning. It's a brand new week, a new chance to get a 5 out of 5. Question is, are you going to be on the money?
1: If you're ready to take on Joburg at 5 a.m.,
2: you're ready for this.
1: Yeah. The Daily Brain Teaser
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0: All right, let's wake up that brain of yours on 066-381-8609. This morning's brain teaser taking us back to the year 1847. That's 179 years ago, when a sailor by the name of Hansen Gregory decides to invent this particular dessert. Well, it's a dessert, and you can have it as a bit of a snack as well. After getting tired of the previous dessert that was made with an undercooked center. Now, he was only 16 years old when he came up with this particular dessert, and it is still in existence today. What is the name of the dessert that he created over 179 years ago? 066-381-8609. Think about it. The clue that I will give you is that you have to cook it in oil. Well, you take a bash at it.

0: It's music from Olivia Dean, Baby Steps, taking them nice and early in the morning. But are you on the money for the brain teaser? 066-3818-609. This morning, taking us way back in time to the year 1847. That's 179 years ago when it was invented for the very first time by a sailor by the name of Hansen Gregory, who got tired of eating this particular dessert with an undercooked center and then created his own version of it by removing the center. I think that's another clue that you can go off of. They generally need to be cooked in oil. And yeah, and you've probably had them before. What are they? 066-3818-609.
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1: Well, the headlines this morning, I'm Thembekile Mkhototo. Gauteng police are searching for the killers of two members of the Mkhonto weSizwe party who were killed in Bekkersdal on the West Rand. They'd reportedly just left a voter registration site when they were attacked on Saturday evening. The attack brings to four the number of murders of politically active people during the voter registration weekend. Self-proclaimed political fixer Brown Mokgosi will return to the Joburg Regional Court today for a new bail application. His legal team is expected to argue new facts related to his residential address. Mokgosi's initial application was rejected after the court found that he'd given the investigating officer three false addresses that could not be verified. He was arrested this year in connection with the staging of his own assassination attempt in Fos Loras that happened last year. And Iran and the United States have agreed to set up a communication line to keep the vital Strait of Hormuz open and end fighting in Lebanon. The commitments were made after the first round of discussions held in Switzerland on Sunday. The teams were led by the U.S. Vice President J.D. Vance and Iran's Mohammed Bagha Khalibaf. They started a process that will basically open a two-month-long negotiating window set out under a preliminary memorandum of understanding signed last week. A partly cloudy day in store for Gauteng today. Joburg temperatures 8 and 16 degrees, Pretoria 9 and 18, Vereeniging 4 peaking at 17 degrees. Those are the headlines. More eyewitness news at 6 or as it happens.
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0: It's music from Zara Larsson, Contain Her, Jason Derulo, Take You Dancing at exactly 20 minutes away from 6 a.m. Good morning. All right, this morning's brain teaser taking us back to the year 1847, 179 years ago. A sailor, of all people, invented this particular dessert. It was created after he got annoyed with the undercooked center. And only 16 years old, and his name was Hansen Gregory, who invented this particular dessert. I mentioned the fact that you needed cooking oil to prepare it. What is it? Well, we'll start with a couple of your text messages this morning. Pranesh, you're definitely on the money. So is Chantel this morning. Definitely correct. Nadia, I see you. So is Linda. And Angelique this morning alongside Isabel, also correct. Not forgetting Jennifer as well. As for the rest of the city, talk to me.
1: Stacey from Zimbabwe, have the ring donut.
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3: Hansen Gregory invented the donut.
4: Sarah from London, you're talking about the donut. Please, can I send a shout out
0: sure.
4: to Mark in Rivonia? Hello, hello, Babs.
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4: The ring-shaped donuts. The ring one.
0: So, while I was giving you the second clue, Timbi Kila was in the studio and he said, so basically, I'm a greenie with a hole in it. Yeah, pretty much though. Pretty much. And I guess the other clue that I was trying to avoid is that American cops apparently absolutely love this. But it is the donut which was created 179 years ago by, of all people, a sailor.

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0: All right, let's find out what your weather's packing for today. It's definitely going to be a cold start to your week. So beanie, scarves, gloves, and jackets. Make sure you pack those. Pretoria's kicking off at 8, reaching a high of 17 degrees. Joburg, 8 and 15 is your high. Meanwhile, Vereeniging also starting off at 8, reaching a high of 17 as well today. Expecting a partly cloudy day right across the province. So make sure that you dress up nice and warm. If the plans to head down to Durban today, it's a partly cloudy day as well, starting off at 16, reaching a high of 25 degrees, becoming fine from about the afternoon. Meanwhile, if you're heading down to Cape Town, expect more cloud cover as well, with isolated showers in the city, starting off at 14, reaching a high of only 15 degrees. So those raincoats and umbrellas will definitely be coming with you. For more comprehensive look at your weather, check out ewn.ca.za. Otherwise, if you are leaving the house this morning in Gauteng, beanies, scarves, gloves, and jackets, extra long johns will all come in handy, because it's definitely going to be a cold start to your Monday.
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0: Music from Timbo, ODV, teaming up with Aiden K, Freed from Desire, back to back with Years and Years, Galanta, Sweet Talker, your choice of soundtrack to wake up this beautiful city of ours, One Republic with I Ain't Worried. Look, if you were super busy on Friday and you missed the big announcement, well, 947's Joburg Day is back, and Saturday, the 5th of September, is officially a date. And this spring, everyone's a headliner, including you. We're talking about the likes of Lockenville, Sunil Musician, Mikasa's there, Will Lindley, Casper Nyoves, Kabza De Small, Murder, as well as the Soweto Gospel Choir. 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It's 947 Joburg Day, happening on Saturday, the 5th of September. 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
5: The Mkhonto Wesizwe Party wants justice for two members murdered on the West Rand, and the US and Iran make some progress at their first face-to-face meeting in Switzerland. Good morning, I'm Tembe Kile Mkhototo. Gauteng police are looking for the killers of two Mkhonto Wesizwe Party members who were shot in Bekkersdal on the West Rand. They had reportedly just left a voter registration site when they were attacked on Saturday. The attack brings to four the number of murders of politically active people during the voter registration weekend. DA by-election candidate Sinov Vuyotyokwe was killed in Cape Town, while ANC ward councillor Sicelo Mleve was shot in Gqeberha also on Saturday. Nkosikhona Malinga Mnisi reports.
6: Police are investigating all four killings, which have drawn condemnation from across the political spectrum. The parties involved each morning what they described as valued members say they will not speculate on the motive behind the attacks. However, they have not ruled out the possibility that the murders were politically motivated. The MK party has identified its slain members as Muzwakile Zungu and Siyabonga Mabaso. The DA has offered a cash reward of 50,000 rand for information that could help solve the murder of Sinov Vuyotyokwe. Or see Konamalinga Mnisi Eyewitness News.
5: Self-proclaimed political fixer Brian Mokgosi returns to the Joburg Regional Court today to continue his fight for bail. Mokgosi's legal team is expected to argue new facts related to his residential address. It's after his initial bail application was rejected after the court said Mokgosi had given the investigating officer three false addresses. He was arrested last month after allegedly faking his own assassination attempt in Vosloorus last year. Dimaka Zulushoro reports.
7: Brian Mokgosi has been behind bars for more than a month after he was arrested by an SAPS multidisciplinary team shortly after testifying before the Mahlanga Commission. The state alleges he orchestrated a fake assassination attempt in Vosloorus in November last year and used a firearm linked to other criminal cases to fire 11 shots into his vehicle. In denying bail, Magistrate Annelise Clappy found that Mokgotsi provided three residential addresses that could not be verified.
8: All three addresses, they don't correspond. The court cannot accept the applicant version that it is an error by the landlord to write a wrong address in the lease agreement.
7: His legal team is now expected to rely on what it describes as new facts in a bid to secure his release on bail pending trial. Dimakatso Leshoro, Eyewitness News.
5: And Iran and the United States have agreed to set up communication lines to keep the vital Strait of Hormuz open and end fighting in Lebanon. The commitment was made after their first round of talks held in Switzerland yesterday. The teams were led by the U.S. Vice President J.D. Vance and Iran's Mohammed Bagher Ghalibaf. They've started a process that will open a two-month negotiation period set out under a preliminary deal signed by their presidents last week. A partly cloudy start to the week in Gauteng. Joburg temperatures 8 and 16 degrees, Pretoria 9 and 18, Vereeniging 4 peaking at 17. The top story, Gauteng police are looking for the killers of two Mkhondobesizwe party members who were shot in Bekkersdal on the West Rand.
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9: Good morning, I'm Cindy Paluza. Proteas women kept their T20 Cricket World Cup semi-final hopes alive by beating India by 6 wickets. India posted 158 for 7. Player of the match, Marizan Kapp, who admits she wasn't feeling well at the start, smashed a sensational unbeaten 81 or 45 to see the Proteas successfully chase down more than 150 for the first time ever.
10: It was actually a little bit ill in warm-up, didn't feel well at all. After warm-up, pointing to the change room, cried a bit, and then our team doctors, obviously amazing. A wonderful game of cricket for us. People always say I'm so angry when I play cricket, but a bowler who's going to smile when someone hits you for a 6 or 4. So I actually get annoyed when bowlers smile when they're more white, and in general, just happy with the win today.
9: West Indies remain unbeaten after a 5-wicket win over Sri Lanka. In Test cricket, New Zealand thrashing England by 253 runs to level the series. Man of the match, Matt Henry, took 11 wickets. England confirming Ben Stokes will captain the deciding third test. Spain got their first win of the World Cup. They beat Saudi Arabia 4-0 last night. Yamin Lamal, playing in his first match, scored the opener, followed by Orozabal scoring 2 goals. Cabo Verde finishing 2-all with Uruguay and on the cusp of qualifying for the knockouts. This morning, Egypt came from a goal down to beat New Zealand 3-1, and a 10 and Belgium finished goalless with Iran. Here's Belgium goalkeeper Thibaut Courtois.
11: If you don't score, it's always like this. So we know there's a lot of pressure for the next game, and we'll have to win. And then hopefully, if we're lucky first, if not, then pass a second.
9: Wyndham Clark joins an elite list of golfers to win the US Open twice. Final round 73 saw him finish 4 under, 1 ahead of Sam Burns.
12: Oof, man, I mean, the first one was amazing, and this one seems even better. I think especially after such a sour taste last year in this championship, to have some redemption and win this again is, I mean, gosh, it's almost surreal.
9: Over the weekend, the Springboks opening the season with 12 tries and a 49-point win over the Barbarians. The Boks' next game is against Scotland at Loftus on the 11th of July. In MotoGP, Marc Marquez winning the Czech Grand Prix ahead of Agüero and Bagnaia. Brad Binder finished 12th. Bezzecchi still leads the championship despite being suspended for the race for slapping a track steward following Saturday's crash. And in hockey, South Africa finishing runners-up at the Men's Hockey Nations Cup, narrowly losing to France 2-1 in the final.
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14: It is dark, it is cold, there's that bit of a bite in the air, and the worst part of it all is that it's a Monday. But good news, we're here. It is Zweli and Mantu. Hello, pal.
15: Hi, Choma.
14: Good morning. It's 7 minutes past 6 a.m. We are here to keep you company on a Monday morning. In for Anela and the club, she's in Paris. Oui, oui, Paris. But we're going to make it a fun one. Happy Monday.

0: Matters, how are you doing?
1: I am great. I'm good. In actual fact, I am better than a lot of people because for the past 3-4 years, I've been praying. Mm-hmm. I have been just hoping and wishing that a little miracle can come my way. Mm-hmm. And it is finally happening.
0: You have a baby.
1: A lot of people met. No. She has two, though. Mm-hmm. Serena Williams is playing singles at Wimbledon. Yeah.
0: You've been wanting this.
1: I am so excited. Like, when I saw the news, I was basically just close to tears.
0: Yeah.
1: Because you were there when I watched the last match, and I was so sad. I was crying.
0: You were literally crying the whole time. Inconsolable. I was just sitting there like, I don't know what to do now. Yeah. This girl doesn't know you. Kidding.
1: How dare you? How dare you? But yeah, that's my little bit of good news. And to all the haters, like, she's 44.
0: Yeah.
1: Whatever. She's won 23 Grand Slams and she's allowed to do whatever it is that she wants. Anyway, plenty coming up on the show today. We've got your usual, the Suzuki 20,000 Rands Pop Quiz, the Sound of the Cities with 2,000 Rands. I'm up in Classic or Not this morning. But coming up more immediately, we're dealing with a little bit of a problem.
0: Mm-hmm.
1: Pout, what's going on?
0: You know how I have this hobby feature on mornings with Mansu.
1: Yes.
0: And on Saturdays, even when we're not doing the feature, parents are always up and like, oh, I'm driving to gymnastics.
1: Mm-hmm.
0: I'm driving to soccer. And I'm always like, being a parent is probably the most selfless gig I've ever known of. Because even on a Saturday, when you really what you want is to be home and do nothing, there's your little bestie who needs to get somewhere and you need to get them there.
1: Did Mansu just call being a parent a gig? Like, as if you're going to get paid right afterwards, and they're like, here's your money. You're going to get taxed for being a parent.
0: Please pay parents. You should.
1: Well, some parents may feel that they've got to get paid, and we've got a little bit of a scenario in the next couple of moments alluding to exactly what Mansu has said. Your child's interests versus yours.
0: Mm.
1: That's next on 947. Here's 5 seconds of summer.

0: Seconds of summer on 947, a quarter past six in the morning. It's Zweli and Mantu in for Anela and the club. And Mantu and I are at odds this morning because there's a parent who has sparked a debate online. And we've just been arguing about it the entire time.
1: Mm-hmm.
0: Mantu, what's your say? What you got to say?
2: Firstly, I feel like shout out kids should have hobbies. I believe in that so much.
0: You've got a feature about it, thank
2: you. Yes, I think kids should have hobbies. But this lady basically was saying that her four-year-old daughter is keen to join a football team / soccer team.
0: Nice.
2: Yeah.
0: That's great.
2: And she was like, I'm not mad at my daughter finding or picking up hobbies, but what happens? Because that's on a day or at the time that I need to be resting.
0: Did you consider this when you wanted to have children and when you realized that you aren't going to have that rest? Because, look, I'm from a family where from a very young age, my mom used to go up, down, whether it was tennis, football, auditions. We were up on Saturday morning going to Easton's tennis at like 7 a.m. every single Saturday. So, and it's like now the joy of her life. She's like, oh, my goodness, I'm so glad I did all of this because, you know, now look. And this is why Cindy is here. Cindy, you are a parent and you are here to bring the order. Order.
3: Yeah, guys, I think once you become a parent, okay, whether you did or didn't intentionally make the decision to become a parent, it is never about you again. Sadly, it is never about you again.
0: Yeah.
3: Sport is so crucial for kids, for their social interaction, for connection, for all of that. I mean, of course, and I just love sport. But this is so much fun. But exactly what Zweli's mom was saying. It's tough, eh? It's tough on the weekends to get out of bed. I mean, I remember we were talking about this weekend because my daughter has just closed that chapter.
0: So her
3: school netball career is done. And that is so emotional because you look back and you go, how many years you spent waking up and it's early, dropping them at school at 6:30 to catch the bus or going to watch them. And I'll never forget the day of my 40th. It was my actual 40th birthday, and I was on the side of a netball court, like a tournament from like 7 in the morning till 1 in the afternoon, where everybody gets a certificate. It's not playing for Gauteng, it's not playing for South Africa. But I wouldn't change it because it's so important. It's also teaching your kids to wake up because I promise you now, when they are teenagers and they don't want to do sport and you're like, sport's so good for you, get off your phone.
0: Yeah.
3: It's because when they were four, you weren't willing to get up and do it. And this chapter, though it feels long when you're in it, it goes past like quick. I don't agree with this mom. She needs to get up. It's a Saturday, you know, off she goes.
0: Yeah, look, as Manta's saying that, look, it's just a parent protecting their own time at the end of the day. But I agree with Cindy. Once you have children, you've got to give up on that time. That's it.
2: And sport's always known to contribute positively to kids anyway.
3: But also, okay, so there are some things. Like sometimes it'll be like, okay, the kid's got to be wherever at 6. And then you go, no, this is silly. Or even in the afternoons. Like there were sometimes, at one stage they were doing gymnastics and this and that. And the afternoons felt so busy. And eventually I was, because I'm the one running around, my husband went, they must do one thing, hey? They can't be swimming and gymnastics and pottery and baking lessons. And he's like, it's tiring for all of us.
0: Yeah.
3: Choose one sport, one cultural if they have to do it. And done.
0: All right, get in touch. Do you think you're a selfish parent for not wanting your child to join a team or any sports or activity that forces you to wake up early?
1: Uh-huh.
0: Think about it. It's Saturday morning. You're getting your sleep in. And then they say you've got to take a 30-minute drive to Pretoria in the cold like this past Saturday morning.
2: You can always come back and have that nap, really, right? You've, like Cindy said, you've already signed up. You're the one that said you wanted to be a parent.
0: So have we changed your mind in this one?
2: No, that's I'm not a parent.
3: But now I'll throw a quick like pigeon. Yeah. I mean, what is it? Rat amongst pigeons, whatever.
0: Yeah.
3: There are some schools that when you start, even from junior school, they say goodbye to your weekends. At the parents' meeting, they say goodbye to your weekends. That nice weekend house that you've got at the Vol or wherever, you are hardly going to see it. You might as well sell it because we are a sports school and your kids will do sport on the weekends. And you start. So then I suppose as a parent, do you then go, oh, well, maybe the school's not.
2: But you see, that then sounds better than when I've seen parents complain about being needed at the school during the week for write a letter to your daughter while you're in the class
0: or like
2: all the other things that the school would need you for during the week. I think if then you settle for a weekend or an afternoon of sporting, then that sounds better and fair for everyone.
0: All right. right. Give us a call. Which side are you on? 011-8838-947. Are you a selfish parent for not wanting your child to go to sports early because you don't want to take them? Maybe you are that parent that decided to choose yourself. Mm-hmm. We want to hear from you. So get in touch by giving us that call. You can also get in touch on our WhatsApp hotline. And that is 084-00-00-947. Here's Felix Shahan. It's Willy and Mantwe.

0: It's 26 minutes after 6 a.m. with Zweli and Mantu in for Anele and the club. We're trying to figure out if you're a selfish parent, if you do not want to take your little one to sports over the weekend.
1: Or maybe you're just like, you know what, it's not the World Cup, it's not that deep yet, you're a four-year-old, and I'm not saying you shouldn't support four-year-olds.
0: No.
1: I think all hobbies are very important. I think as soon as possible, your kids should start having hobbies, actually.
0: Hi, let's go, well, we're staying right here. No, we're going to Vereeniging, oh my goodness, down south. Yaku, good morning, my man.
2: Good morning. How are you guys this morning?
1: Good, Yaku.
0: Fantastic, Yaku. So, Yaku, are you a selfish parent if you're not taking your children to these things and watching them?
2: Man, I won't say it's a selfish parent. I'm just saying you're missing out on a big part of your child's life.
0: Yeah.
2: I've got a 12-year-old, grade 6. He's playing for the B-team soccer. He's doing karate. Yeah. And he's singing choir. Never going to make it maybe to the top. But that face when he enjoys it, the mornings before the time you wake up and you make sure everything is done. You can bet you on the way there someone forgot to go to the toilet and you need to stop, and I won't miss. It's changed that for anything. In fact, it makes me sad.
1: Yeah.
2: I like Cindy. Her children is a bit older, and when I listen to the next phrases, I'm always like, I'm looking forward to it.
1: Mm-hmm.
2: But a piece of me know that certain stages come to an end, and you will never have that time with your child again.
1: I was actually about to say, Yaku, that yours is actually even at an age where the interests are different. They're vast.
0: Yeah.
1: They move from art to culture to sport, and they want to do all of it at the same time. But you also see it bring your child, like, literally all the joy.
2: Oh, for sure. Makes him a complete rounded individual going
1: absolutely
2: into the world.
0: Amazing. Yaku, thank you for chatting to us. Just one last thing. You must never say that maybe they won't reach the top. You must always say to them, you're going to be the best in the world, my son, okay?
2: Oh, for sure.
1: They'll be singing at the World Cup, about to play at the World Cup.
0: Indeed.
1: Is what I'm saying.
0: Let's move on to Buhle, who's right here in Sandton. Buhle, good morning.
3: Good morning.
1: Morning.
0: Yo, Buhle. So, what are you saying about this entire situation?
3: Listen, I want to say I hear everything you guys are saying. Mm. Oh, sorry. Before I continue, first time on the radio. Yeah, so I just want to say I hear everything that you guys are saying, but I think I have an easier solution, right?
1: Mm.
3: So, in order for you to save your time, right, just get an au pair, man. You're helping the community, and we're making things easier for you. You're saving your petrol, you're saving your time. We got you. We take care of everything. You pay us, we pay.
1: I was about to say, Buhle sounds like an au pair, so you're an au pair.
3: I'm definitely an au pair.
1: My girl's saying, gig me, you can sleep in. I'll go to sport with your child.
3: Listen, call me. There's my number. Tell them to give you my number. Call me at any given time. I will be there.
1: Fantastic.
3: As long as you pay me good. Listen, I'll be there.
0: Buhle, is this a shameless plug? Because if you've got a business number, tell us right now. There's a parent that's listening that may need an au pair, but
3: actually, we do. We have a whole company. It's Zizego Holdings.
0: Okay.
3: You can find us. We have a website, and our number is 076-6260-405.
0: Please repeat that number once again.
3: 076-6260-405, sorry.
0: Okay, all right. Okay, no, amazing. Yeah, hopefully someone gets in touch and the parents can sleep while you do all the hard work. How about that?
3: Of course.
0: Shout out for the call, Buhle. Have a fantastic morning. All right, there we have it. It seems that we are quite even right now.
1: Yeah,
0: we're going to take some more calls on 011-8838-947. And we've also got your news headlines and traffic next.
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0: All right, your first update. Leaving Kaya Sam, there's been an accident on Malibonga Drive before Epsom Avenue, causing heavy delays. On the M1 South, or M1 North rather, there's bumper-to-bumper traffic on Xavier Street and Carr Street. In Germiston, there's queuing traffic on the N3 North between Airlines Exchange and Haldenhaus Exchange. Due to roadworks, and in Jet Park, there's been an accident on the N12 West off the Jet Park Road, causing heavy delays.
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12: Headlines this morning. The city of Ekurhuleni is again going to be the focus at the Matlanga Commission this week. The inquiry will revisit allegations and fact of corruption in the metro starting this morning with testimony from Medicare 24 CEO Mike van Wyk. He will have to answer questions about a 360 million rand police contract awarded to his company, allegedly through his business partner and alleged cartel member Vusumuzi Kat Matlala. The DA in the Western Cape says its murdered by-election candidate Snovuyo Kyokwe had complained about extortionists who were threatening her. Kyokwe was shot on Saturday while returning home from a voter registration station. The DA is offering a 50,000 rand reward.

0: for information that could lead to the arrest of her killers. And Iran and the United States have agreed to set up a communication line to keep the vital Strait of Hormuz open and end the war in Lebanon. The commitment was made after the first round of talks held in Switzerland this weekend. The teams are led by U.S. Vice President J.D. Vance and Iran's Mohammed Bagher Ghalibaf. Those are the headlines. More Eyewitness News at 7 or as it happens.
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0: 7. Lil Boothang taking us to 37 after 6.
1: All right, so coming up is still your chance to win the 20,000 rands in cash. How about starting a Monday morning with 20,000 rands with Suzuki on Anele and the club? If you've entered on primemediaplus.com, we could be calling you. All right, so we're wrapping all of this up. We're chatting about parents and if you should be that involved. If your four-year-old, for instance, wants to go to gymnastics.
2: You should be that involved. It's so wild.
1: I mean, I'm just saying, I'm not shaming the parents.
0: No, yeah, that's also right, because a lot of parents also have other responsibilities, and weekends are the days you want to really rest.
1: Exactly. Mm. Let's go to the WhatsApp hotline and check out what you've got to say.
3: Look at it this way. Whatever it is, whether it's not sports, whether it's cultural activities, whether it's taking them to speech therapy or anything that's going to benefit them in the long run is going to be worth it.
4: I was a very active person in school with sports and all that. I used to play almost every sport under the sun. And I would have loved my son to have done the same. But these days, our schools in our area don't really do sports anymore.
1: And that's something that also needs addressing. There's a lot of schools that don't take extramural activities as seriously anymore, which is sad because sometimes it goes down to funding and all that sort of stuff. But yeah, I guess that's what makes it difficult.
0: And the truth is, even though, you know, as a parent, you'd like to sleep in, the responsibility of just being a parent means your child's life should be literally your center.
1: Yeah.
0: You should be the orbit where their entire lives revolves. Truly. Or they should be, rather.
1: Yeah. Let's head up north to Centurion. Francois, goeiemorgen.
5: Goeiemorgen, Willy. How are you this morning?
1: I'm good, good, Francois. How are you, my man?
5: Well, on a chilly Monday morning, it's going to be a great week.
1: We love the positivity. Love the positivity. All right, Francois, so you've got two children, and they are both involved in something, in extramurals.
5: Yes. When I grew up as a child, just to give you some background, due to my dad's stop of work, he didn't have the ability or couldn't always be there for a rugby game or a cricket game. And I made a decision when I became a father, I made a conscious decision to give my children all the opportunities in the world and encourage them to participate in the sport they wanted to do. Because they weren't good at athletics and all those, they decided to choose drum majorettes, and that gave them the opportunity to, during the season, to participate on a provincial and actually national level.
0: Nice.
5: It was grueling because the season usually started in April with Knights of Champs in Boksburg, so you had to be at the stadium at 6, and then it would end probably around about 11 o'clock at night. And that went on for usually up to provincials are usually July. They've got, the top teams go through to the national competition, which is either held in Pretoria or Durban or Joburg or down in Cape Town or wherever. And even though it was grueling, I could see the change it made to my daughters for being supported.
0: And the joy and it also brings them.
5: Yeah, no, definitely. I mean, if the team, they go through and they do achievements in and they end up on a top three at the night, the morale for the team. And my eldest actually went on to have provincial colors.
1: That's amazing, Francois.
0: And I can imagine psychologically the big contribution it has. Outside of school and just being at home, your kid knows how to work in a
1: team. Yeah.
0: What their part is in making something successful. Yeah.
1: Teaches them a lot of responsibility as you get older, particularly when you get into the workplace as well. That's how you learn to work with other people as well.
5: Yeah.
1: And it's great what it is that you've instilled with them, Francois. But thank you so much for the call. And keep warm out there today, my brother.
5: No, we will. And enjoy your week.
0: Thank you.
1: Thank you for listening. All right. That is where we're going to call it a wrap. Manzo, have you changed your mind yet?
0: About what?
1: Have we changed your mind? What? Are you going to be that parent that now wakes up and you're going to take your child to go and watch them to drum measure reds?
0: I can barely wake up for myself.
1: Your pop quiz is next.
6: Hey, Anele and the club. My name is Basizana Mugoka. I am a 32-year-old ESL instructor from Edenvale, Johannesburg. 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
9: All right, let's go all the way to Edenvale. Basetsana, how are you doing?
10: Hi, how are you?
9: Fantastic, my friend. Talk to me. Who are you playing with today?
10: Hello.
9: Alone.
8: Ooh, Basi. You are very confident. All right, so how's your general knowledge on a scale of 1 to 10?
10: It's pretty good.
8: Okay, then we shouldn't have problems today. We shouldn't have problems. If you win the money, what are you doing with it, my girl?
10: I'm getting a new laptop.
8: Nice. Ooh, that's an important one. That's an important one.
9: Even me, I need a new one.
8: Yeah. All right, Basi. 10 questions, 60 seconds. We're about to start your clock. Are you ready?
10: I'm ready.
8: Okay, your clock starts in 3, 2, 1. Let's hit it. Barker Haynes was a character on which soapy?
10: Isidingo.
9: Yes.
8: True or false, Suzuki offers both hatchbacks and SUVs in South Africa?
10: True.
9: Yes.
8: Who plays the inflatable flamingo in the new Toy Story movie?
10: Pass.
8: Spell the word statistic.
10: S-T-A-T-I-S-T-I-C.
9: Yes.
8: Which famous couple are returning to the UK for the first time in 4 years?
10: Meghan Markle and Henry.
9: Yes.
8: Which national route links Johannesburg to Durban?
10: N3.
9: Uh-huh.
8: Who are Bafana Bafana playing against next in the FIFA World Cup?
10: Ooh, pass.
8: Blurred Lines is a song by Robin Thicke, Pharrell Williams, and which rapper?
10: T.I.
9: Yes.
8: Murupa Casino and Entertainment World is located in which province?
10: South.
8: Which insect is on the Peaceful Sleep logo?
10: Yes,
8: we'll give you that one. We'll give you that one. All right.
9: Close, Basi.
8: 4, 6, 7. 7 out of 10. It's a B, my sister. You've passed. But, a couple of ones that are great.
5: You make me sick.
8: But you have passed. In school, we'd be up with 7 out of 10. Oh, Basi. So, which inflatable, who plays the inflatable flamingo in the new Toy Story movie? You're going to kick yourself for this one. Who's the international South African singer that's massive right now?
10: Tyler?
8: Yeah. That was the one.
9: Okay. I knew you knew this one.
8: Yeah. Bafana, in the next game, the FIFA World Cup, they are playing South Korea. And then Meropa Casino and Entertainment World is located in Limpopo, is what it is that we've got. So that is 7 out of 10, which means it is 1,400 rands. Congratulations, Basim.
9: Yay!
8: Wow.
9: Enjoy your day, Basim.
10: Thank you so much.
9: Fabulous. Go to primemediaplus.com if you want to play with us. Listen, for the next 2 weeks when we hang out with you, I've got a feeling at the very least that I'm putting this on record. Mm-hmm. It's 10 to 7. At the very least, producer Ryan, producer Tato, 3 winners in the next 2 weeks.
8: Three?
9: I'm calling it right now.
8: I'm saying our first is going to be on Thursday.
9: Joburg, back us up. Please, pull through for us.
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8: Nancy's putting us under pressure.
9: At the very least. So that means you can go crazy and give us my 5 winners. That's all I'm saying, Joburg. Listen, we're going all the way to Benoni this morning at Arbor Pre-Primary School. They are part of our My School Top 5. You can also be a part of it. We want to know what's rocking your school, what happens in your tuck shop, who's the scandal right now in your school, but also the top 5 songs that are rocking your school. Go to My School Top 5. 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

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I like exploring the exciting things in my class. 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
2: 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Our vision is to create a warm, fun-loving environment which learning can take place. Our number one song is
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0: number one song at Arbor Pre-Primary School in Benoni. I always wanted a brother from Mufasa, the Lion King.
1: Doesn't it sound like South Africa in the 90s, that song?
2: Yeah, bo, Mama Africa. Don't you know what I mean? Like Jamulani.
1: Tandeka. And Jiluka.
2: Jiluka!
1: It literally sounds like a South African song. I don't know what it is. But there was a time when South Africa had a sound that was not any genre. It was just like South African music.
2: It's the Rainbow Nation soundtrack. We should actually have a genre for the Rainbow Nation.
1: Do you know what I mean? Anyway, your school can be part of the My School Top 5. All you need to do is WhatsApp the words My School Top 5 to 084-00-00-947 and you get all the information to be a part of this.
0: All right, let's get to the serious stuff. So everyone has those little things that secretly get to them. So, like, can we have some serious music there in the background? The kiddies one, you know, because we're talking about very serious things over here. But everyone has those little things that secretly get to them. Like, there's a friend who owes you money. We're going to chat about that in the next couple of moments. But they don't say a word about it.
1: Mm-hmm.
0: There's that family member who always leaves the bride with a car full of containers. Mm-hmm. They leave with the extra food and the drinks. And they leave little for everyone else to share. This winter, though, all of that needs to stop. Because when those things start to pop up, I'm sick.
1: Mm-hmm.
0: The secret is Prospan.
1: Lord knows this is exactly what I need. Oh. So here's what's happening this week on 947. Prospan is pulling through and bringing relief to more than just your cough with your share of 25,000 rands.
0: Okay.
1: Mm-hmm. Now what you need to do to enter is send us a WhatsApp voice note. Tell us what inflames you.
0: Oh.
1: As Zweli said earlier, that one friend who just acts like they don't remember they owe you. Right?
0: Oh.
1: What inflames you? 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
0: All right. right, as mentioned a little bit earlier, on the roads are still a little bit slippery given that it has been quite a wet weekend, so make sure that you drive with caution. Leaving Kaya Sand, there's been an accident on Malibonga Drive before Epsom Avenues, causing heavy delays. While on the M1 North, there's bumper-to-bumper traffic between Xavier Street and Carr Street. In Germiston, there's queuing traffic on the N3 North before, or between rather, the Airlines Interchange and Halden Air Interchange due to roadworks. And in Jet Park, there's been an accident on the N12 West after Jet Park Road, causing heavy delays. Any traffic problems, pop us a voice note on our WhatsApp hotline, 084-00-00947.
9: 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Number 47. Did I turn the iron off? 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
10: Mike Van Veit will get to tell his version of the Medicare 24 controversy, and the United States and Iran break the ice at crucial peace talks in Switzerland. Good morning, I'm Tembeki Lemkhototo. The city of Ekurhuleni is again going to be the focus of the Matlanga Commission this week. The inquiry is going to revisit allegations of corruption in the metro starting this morning with testimony from Medicare 24 CEO Mike Van Veit. He will have to answer questions about a 360 million rand police contract that was awarded to Medicare 24 allegedly through alleged cartel member Vusimuzi Kat Matlala. Alpha Ramushwana reports.
11: The city of Ekurhuleni and its Metro Police Department have been at the center of allegations of criminal interference, with several senior officials under scrutiny over alleged corruption. The commission previously heard testimony that suspended EMPD Chief Julius Mkhwanazi allegedly allowed Vusimuzi Kat Matlala to enter into a fraudulent memorandum of understanding with the city. Former city manager Imogen Mashazi has also been linked to corruption allegations, with officials testifying that she governed the municipality with an iron fist. Medicare 24 CEO Mike Van Veit, who is expected to testify before the commission today, is anticipated to provide insight into his company's involvement with the EMPD. Van Veit is also expected to explain how his company, which Matlala reportedly sought to purchase, secured a 360 million rand tender from the South African Police Service. Alpha Ramshwana, Eyewitness News.
10: The DA in the Western Cape says its murdered by-election candidate Sinovuyo Gyokwe had complained about extortionists who were threatening her. Gyokwe was shot on Saturday while coming back from a voter registration station. The DA is now offering a 50,000 rand reward for information that could lead to the arrest of her killers. While the exact motive for the killing is unknown, the DA's Western Cape leader, Tertius Simmers, says that Gyokwe had spoken to the party about these extortion attempts.
12: Sino did indicate to the DA leadership in the province and the region that extortionists, you know, were seeking to extort, I think, an amount of 10,000 rand from her, or 1,500 rand a month, which she refused to pay. So there might be some form or connection to the extortion network in areas such as Dinin and other areas in the city of Kadan.
10: And Iran and the United States have agreed to set up communication lines to keep the vital Strait of Hormuz open and end fighting in Lebanon. The commitment was made after their first round of talks in Switzerland yesterday. The teams were led by the U.S. Vice President J.D. Vance and Iran's Mohammed Baga Khalibaf. The talks in Switzerland are the beginning of a 60-day negotiation period set out under the preliminary deal signed by their respective presidents last week. A partly cloudy start to the work week in Gauteng. Joburg temperatures 8 and 16 degrees. Pretoria 9 peaking at 18. Vereeniging 4 peaking at 17 today. The top story, the city of Ekurhuleni is again going to be the focus of the Matlanga Commission this week, with evidence related to a controversial 360 million rand Medicare contract back under the spotlight.
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13: Good morning, I'm Cindy Paluta. Spain beat Saudi Arabia 4-0 for their first win at this World Cup. Lamal opened, followed by two Orozabal scoring two goals. Cabo Verde held Uruguay 2-2. Earlier, Egypt came from a goal down to beat New Zealand 3-1. And a 10-man Belgium finished goalless with Iran. Belgium goalkeeper Thibaut Courtois.
14: If you don't score, it's always like this. So we know there's a lot of pressure for the next game and we'll have to win. And then hopefully, if we're lucky first, if not, then pass the second.
13: So far, three countries through to the last 32, Mexico, Germany and the USA. In cricket, the Proteas women got a crucial 6-wicket win over India at the T20 World Cup, keeping their semi-final hopes alive. Proteas chased down 159 thanks to player of the match Marizane Cups unbeaten 81-45. It's the first time the Proteas have successfully chased down more than 150. Here's Cup.
15: At first, just building that partnership, and then we got to a stage where I just said, okay, now we're going to have to start going after it. And that seemed to work for us because as soon as we started being a bit more positive, balls went into the gaps and to the boundaries.
13: West Indies are one of three sides still unbeaten at the T20 World Cup after yesterday's 5-wicket win over Sri Lanka. In men's test cricket, New Zealand thrashing England by 253 runs to level the series. Matt Henry took 11 wickets in the match. In golf, Wyndham Clark won the US Open by one shot, finishing on 4-under despite a final round 73. Serena Williams will be back at Wimbledon this year after a 4-year break. She's been given a wildcard entry to compete in the singles. Williams has played two doubles matches earlier this month. And the All Blacks will be captained by Ardie Sevier for the upcoming season in Scott Barrett's absence. Raioke Ioane has been dropped from the squad altogether, and there's four debutants in the team.

0: It's Calvin Harris and Dua Lipa coming together for this one. One Kiss, 11 minutes after 7. Anel and the club, Zwilly and Mans, we're hanging out with you.
1: Dua Lipa looked gorgeous at her wedding.
0: Oh my gosh.
1: The pictures have been released, and oh my days, it was designer after designer, and woo!
0: She said, Home Affairs wedding.
1: Like,
0: Hamuhle.
1: She said, Home Affairs.
0: She said, Hamuhle, wanak. Love it for my gal.
1: Oh my goodness, wow. Anyway, Dua Lipa's now possibly going to start a family, and everyone has been watching The Polygamist. Uh-huh. It's a show on Netflix. It is huge. It is charting in the top 10 in countries such as the US, the UK, in Hungary, in Brazil.
0: Wow.
1: Here in South Africa. I mean, it's doing incredible things, really. Now, it sparked a lot of conversation. Not going to deliver any spoilers, but
0: please,
1: there are honest conversations that are being had right now about the show. And one of them is, have you ever actually stopped to ask yourself how big your family really is? Not the version you grew up with, not the version that you knew, not your sibling that you grew up with. I mean, the real one, the siblings that you might find about later on in life.
0: Ooh.
1: The branches of the family tree that no one talks about at family gatherings. That aunt that showed up at a funeral and said, me, I also have a child over there.
0: Yo. or your father's child that rocks up at the funeral.
1: Oh.
0: And you find out at your big age of 40 that you have another sibling.
1: Oh, yeah, yeah. Some people think that they've got smaller families, but as it turns out, it's not always that way. Now, I know in my family, for instance, we've had a couple of situations where some things were discovered along the way, and you're like, oh, there's more of us. And you're like, turn 30, and you're like, oh, there's more of us.
2: So did you have a surprise sibling?
1: Not just one.
2: How many? How many?
0: What do you mean, sibling?
1: I mean,
3: give us your tally. What are you sitting on?
1: Okay.
3: Tell us what you so started. Far. Tell us. Okay. Tell us the total at the moment.
1: Okay.
3: In total, how many siblings? Don't tell us if they're half or step or whatever. Just say this is how many siblings I have.
1: That I know of.
3: Yes.
2: That you know of. That's
3: currently in total.
1: Probably about 5 or 6.
3: Okay. Cool. How many did you grow up believing there were?
1: One until I was 7.
3: Okay, now
1: then
3: you
1: when I was 7, I was like, oh, there's my half sister, and I grew up with those two sisters. Then everyone else after is like, oh, we are family.
3: So you've got 6 in total now.
1: I had, yeah.
3: What
1: I
3: have mean, you got? Half.
1: One is half. One is full, and I guess the rest are half. But like the other one grew up full.
3: Brothers and sisters, I'm asking the breakdown here.
1: Oh, brothers, Cindy, I don't know all the details. Okay, I just know who is. Sometimes things would just arrive, and yeah, you know.
3: I have siblings. I don't know if they're boys or girls. I've been told they're 6, and this is where I am. My name is Wendy.
0: I was a Rolling Stone.
1: Oh my goodness, Pat, how big is your family?
0: In terms of my siblings, I'm the only full child between my mom and my dad, and they split when I was very young.
1: Okay.
0: So I've got a younger brother from my mom's side and two siblings, a girl and a guy from my dad's side. So I've got 3 half siblings, but I've never genuinely, like every time people are like half or full, I've got 3 siblings.
1: Yeah.
0: But really, truly, I side-eye them because I'm really an only child.
2: Same though.
0: Legitimately, I'm an only child.
2: Same, because when my parents met, they'd both been married before and had kids with other people.
1: Yeah.
2: And I'm glad to say I was the, believe it, you won't believe this, but I'm not the black sheep. I actually am the winning combination. The one combination that worked out.
1: Yeah.
2: Because everything else of the production line, questionable. And please, if you are, or you believe you're one of my late father's children, you've missed the deadline. He's been dead 21 years. He was a thousandaire. There's no money left.
0: Yeah.
2: It's not worth it. He died a thousandaire. We have nothing to give you.
3: But this is why people get their parents when they write their wills to say direct descendants of this couple are entitled to money, so that nobody can show up at the end.

0: end, because after somebody dies, you have to advertise in the paper that the person has died by law, so that if anybody, if anybody owes money or is owed money, comes forward.
1: That is insane.
0: I don't think people who owe money come forward, but that's and that's where possibly people learn of their parents passing, and then suddenly, what did you say the Netflix series is? Polygamist. And I'm assuming at the funeral somebody rocks up and goes, "Hey."
2: Oh, it's deeper than that.
0: Oh
2: bro.
0: God,
2: it is deeper than that. I'm not even going to tell you what's happening over there.
3: I think what's awkward though with the half like meeting secret siblings, is when you and your secret sibling are the same age, because you go, "Now listen."
2: Can I just say I had to go there? Now listen, because my half sister was born 4 or 5 months after me.
1: Oh. I was like, well, and we love each other. We're great. You know what I mean?
4: Papa has 2 firstborns.
1: Happy Father's Day.
4: How big is your family is the question. Believe it or not, we're not talking about our parents' shenanigans. No. We just want to know, how big is your family? Do you know everyone? And then how much of it do you actually know?
1: And how much of it did you find out about at a later stage, for instance? Because this is something that's pretty common. As Cindy says, someone dies and then out of nowhere, there's so many people now that are claiming things. Give us a call, 011-88-38-947. We want to know about your family. How big is it? Did you find out about people afterwards? Yeah. You can also drop us a message on our WhatsApp hotline, 084-00-00-947.

0: It's Rihanna from Barbados. This is Where Have You Been on 947. 21 minutes after 7 a.m. Oh, there is a big debate that is going on. It's about family. How many family members do you have that you know of? Was there a funeral and then poof, out of nowhere, someone surprise?
1: You're probably watching The Polygamist and you're like, oh, this looks familiar.
0: All right? Oh, my goodness.
1: Want to know familiar.
0: Oh, goodness. Let's go to the WhatsApp hotline. What you got to say?
2: Currently, I have 9 siblings that I know of. Yeah. I won't be surprised if, like, there's a couple that rocks up. But, yeah.
3: I was the eldest. Well, let's just say I'm the only kid between my mom and my dad. And then I found out, okay, oh, cool, I have a brother. And then I got a sister. And then I found out I'm not the oldest. I have an older brother. And after that, on my mom's side, I have another 2 brothers. So all in all, I've got 5 siblings, but I'm still the only one between my mom and my dad.
1: I won't lie, as a firstborn, if I found out I'm not a firstborn,
0: would that upset you?
4: But that's where you draw the line. Manso is like, oh, I've got 60 siblings. It's okay. Am I still the oldest? Why? Why do you need to be the oldest?
1: I don't know where I sit. Because
4: oh my gosh.
1: Why have I been firstborning all this time when there's someone that could have done it?
4: Do you know, the responsibility.
1: Yes,
4: okay.
1: The one thing I've always said, if I come back to this gig of life, cannot come back as a firstborn. Sorry, I can't.
4: Done.
1: So if I found out I'm a firstborn all this time and there was someone else that could have had it. Oh no.
0: Oh man. Let's go to Lerato. Lerato, guten Morgen.
5: Morning.
0: Morning, Lerato. Tell us all about it. So, siblings, family members, what's the deal?
5: My parents have been married since 1982. I'm the first of their kids. We're 3 girls. Mm-hmm. 2 months ago, we just found out there's a boy who's 13 and 2 younger kids who are 7 years. So 3 girls are cute.
0: Wait, man, just pulling out a calculator over here, Lerato. We need to do the math of it all.
1: Your youngest sibling is 13.
5: No.
0: No.
5: Me? 7. 7 years, yes.
1: How
5: and they're twins.
1: How old
6: are you? 44.
5: Me, I'm very old. I'm 40.
0: Oh. Okay. Oh.
1: I can't be a...
6: Wait.
1: 3-year gap. Let's say, that's your last point.
6: Wait. And your siblings came from who? Your dad?
5: Yes.
6: And how old is your dad?
5: My dad is on pension.
6: Oh, he's using that free time, honey.
4: Oh, what?
6: He's retired.
4: Yes, but how old is he?
5: My dad is about 66.
6: 66.
1: That man must go back to work, because why was he having a newborn at 59?
0: Hey, Mo! Sure, yeah. Lerato. I mean, good luck with all of the drama. I mean, what do you guys do? Are they now part of the family? What's the dynamic?
5: They're still sorting things out, but we haven't accepted it yet fully. No one has actually said this is what is happening. We just had it by the grapevine.
6: Okay, so wait. This is my favorite part. Do you, as the older siblings, have kids who are now older than their aunt and uncle?
5: My firstborn is 19.
0: Oh!
1: With a 7-year-old uncle.
5: Whoa!
1: Two, by the way, because it's twins, the 7-year-olds.
0: Oh my gosh. Lerato, thank you so much for the call. You must have a fabulous day ahead. Lerato was also just laughing because we laugh because we can't cry.
1: No. Also, and she says she found out 8 weeks ago, 2 months ago.
0: Oh.
1: That you've got 7-year-old siblings.
0: Oh my goodness.
1: That's wild. Richard in El Dorado Park, how are you doing, my friend?
7: I'm good, and you?
1: I just want to know the scandal in your family. Talk to me.
7: Well, it goes on a long while, man. But I just, not recently, but a few years ago, I found out that my father has, I think, 13 children. So I thought me and my sister were the only ones. I found out about 6 of them in grade 7. So I have 4 older siblings.
1: And this whole time you thought you were the firstborn?
7: Yes.
1: That's the stuff I don't want. I can't find out there's 4 other people older than me.
7: Yes, like probably 20 years older than me.
0: Oh.
7: The firstborn is 43.
0: And Rishen, how did you find out?
7: My granny, before she passed, she just felt the need that she needs to break that secret she's been holding. But before she passed, she told me that There might be more.
4: Guys, nobody sings more than a like a canary more than a dying relative.
0: Yeah.
4: Let me tell you, it was the summer of 73.
1: Because I won't be here to answer for it.
4: I'm outy.
0: Oh, man. Rushen, have you been able to keep a relationship with any of them at the very least?
7: Yes, I do. Yes, I do. My youngest brother is 6. He's my son's age.
1: Oh, my gosh. Well, your father's, guys.
0: So, and your son and, I guess, your brother, youngest brother, are, I guess, they're like siblings, friends in a sense. Like,
7: yes, friends. Yeah. We were together yesterday, actually. But the one that stands out for me was I have a black sister. Her mother actually won Miss Soweto 2022, 2023.
6: Yeah, no, well, at least we know daddy doesn't discriminate.
1: I know what
6: he must have hated the Group Areas Act.
1: All the colors of South Africa are mine.
7: Yeah.
6: Building a national cult.
7: I have twin sisters in Tzaneen as well. In Limpopo.
0: Here we go.
7: My father went that far.
1: Twin sisters in Tzaneen, he said, give out my vendor.
6: Ben, it's a country of 9 provinces. What's a man to do?
0: Everybody.
7: No. Very busy guy.
0: Oh, my goodness. Rushen, thank you so much for the call there in Aldo's. We've opened up a can of worms in the city this morning.
1: I don't know. I'm feeling very panicked. A lot of fathers I know are very panicked
0: right now. Yeah. It is going down. Oh, my goodness. We'll get into your news, traffic, and more of the hot goss next.
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3: Let's go to the east to kick it off, where, as always, there's queuing traffic in Germiston on the N3 North between the Airlines Interchange and, you guessed it, the Haldenes Interchange due to roadworks. In Jet Park, there's been an accident on the N12 West after Jet Park Road that's causing heavy delays. The M1 North has bumper-to-bumper traffic between Xavier Street and Carr Street. Leaving Kaya Sand, there's been an accident on Malibonga Drive between Epsom Avenue causing heavy delays. In Kempton Park, there's another collision on the R21 South before the R23 causing delays from the R25. And in Crown City, there's been an accident on the M1 South at the Crown Interchange causing delays. If you spot any traffic problems, feel free to drop us a message on our WhatsApp hotline, 084-00-00-947.
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5: Headlines this morning. The city of Ekurhuleni is again going to be the focus of the Madlanga Commission this week. The inquiry is going to revisit allegations of corruption in the metro starting this morning with testimony from Medicare 24 CEO Mike van Wyk. He'll have to answer questions about a 360 million rand police contract that was irregularly awarded to Medicare, allegedly through alleged cartel member Vusimuzi Kat Matlala. The IEC says it will work with police and other security agencies to strengthen election safety after the suspected political killings of various people this past weekend. The commission has described the attacks that claimed the lives of members of the ANC, the DA and the MKP as a blow to democracy. Those are the headlines. More Eyewitness News at 8 or as it happens.
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6: After the weekend's action, three countries have secured their place in the last 32 at the World Cup. Mexico, Germany and the USA, which means three teams already know they're coming home. Tunisia, Haiti and Turkey. This morning, Egypt came from a goal down to beat New Zealand 3-1, scoring all three goals in the second half, including one from Mo Salah.
7: It's incredible. I don't know how to express it in a word, but it's a great achievement for all the players, for the staff. So hopefully we can carry on like this in a group and we can write the history and we qualify first. For the years to come, you will remember that as one of the best achievements in history. So we just have to enjoy today, enjoy tomorrow, then focus in the game after.
6: Belgium, ranked 9th in the world, faced the reality they might not make the next round after they were held goalless by Iran. Belgium goalkeeper Thibaut Courtois.
8: You know, football is about the present and we have to learn from what we didn't do well today. But I think in general we played a quite good game. Obviously, you can always find things you'd have to do better. But I think we had enough chances to score. We didn't score. The goalkeeper played a great game. They had a few chances on a free kick, on a set piece, on a throw-in, and that's the same. So that's exactly what we expected.
6: Spain beat Saudi Arabia 4-0 with two goals from Arrizabal. Debutants Cape Verde scored a second-half equaliser to salvage a 2-2 draw with Uruguay and have a chance of making the round of 32. Another goalkeeper has set the World Cup alight. Curaçao's Alloy Room saved 15 times in the team's goalless game with Ecuador on Saturday, earning the smallest team ever to compete its first ever point. The number of saves he made equals the tournament record set in 2014. Tonight's action, the defending champions Argentina are playing Australia at 7, followed by France against Iraq at 11 p.m. And Bafana Bafana's next game is a must-win clash against South Korea on Thursday morning at 3 a.m.
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0: It's Welly and Monty. In for Anele and the club. On 947.

0: Good morning, Army. This is BTS on 947 with Swim. 20 minutes until we hit 8 a.m. And, there's so many stories that are brewing in the city. Mm. And this is all because of Netflix's hit series, The Polygamist. And we are uncovering families all over.
1: Mm-hmm. Yeah? Off the back of that, we decided, let's find out if you know your family. You know everyone in there, people just popping up from nowhere. Yeah. How does it look? Who do you know? Who's just come into the picture?
0: Yeah, we're going to Phelan's in Randburg. Ayanda, good morning.
2: Good morning, guys.
1: How good morning, good? Ayanda.
0: We're fantastic, mate. We're good. But we hear that you've got the stories for us over here.
2: Yes, I do. So there's quite a few of us in my family. So my grandmother has like 22 grandchildren.
0: Sure.
2: But there's a whole lot of drama all over. But the most dramatic one has been with my mother lately. She gave birth last year, and she gave birth to my aunt.
1: Wait, what?
0: Please turn the music down. We need to think clearly. Please repeat that, Ayanda.
2: Yes, my mother gave birth to my aunt last year.
0: Mine's just doing the calculations.
1: And it's not calculating because I don't want to be causing issues in your family.
2: Let me explain this to you guys. Uh-huh. So as it turned out, we only found this out like a few years ago, but my eldest uncle is like the half-brother to my mother. And us the kids, we only found out like a few years ago. And then when my mother fell in love with his half brother from the other side of the family.
0: No ways!
1: Wait. Your mom has a half sibling and she fell in love with her half sibling's half sibling.
2: Yes, basically.
0: And what's the dynamic now, Ayanda, between all of you guys? Because I can't imagine that is something easy to navigate.
2: It's really not, because the guy himself has like 5 kids and they all hate us. Oh. And my grandfather didn't like the guy's father because I guess they were fighting over a woman way back when.
1: Yes, granny, yeah.
2: Yes, girl. It was all just a mess. It's a mess, guys. But hey, there's a lot of us.
0: Yo, okay, Ayanda, you know what? We if we had time, we would actually unpack this entire thing, and I feel like one day we will. We'll call you and we can do this off air. We can get the full story and everything. Thank you very much for the call, and good luck navigating all of it, my bro. All right.
2: Well, thank you very much, guys.
1: And shout out to your aunt, who's also your sibling. Figure that out as you go. I'm sorry. I'm so sorry.
0: My brain is in tatters right now.
1: And really, are you going to choose who your heart chooses?
0: I know Selena Gomez said the heart wants what it wants, but sometimes you must stop the heart from wanting that.
1: But that's not mom's sibling that she's had a baby with. That's not her sibling. She didn't have a child with her brother.
0: Brother. But it's
1: her brother's brother. It's not her brother.
0: Danny in the East in Edenvale. Good morning, mate.
3: Morning.
0: How are you doing?
3: Yeah, I'm good. How are you?
0: Oh, my sister, we've been hearing so many things. What have you got for us now?
3: So I think my dad was actually a polygamist. When I was in primary school, my mom had an injury and she had to go to hospital. And the doctor said that she's going to need some care. She needs to get hold of her husband. She said, my husband works on contracts. He's a shop fitter. Mm. She calls his company because back then we didn't have cell phones. She calls the company, says, where is he working at the moment? I need to get hold of him. He needs to come home. The lady says, no, he hasn't been working here for many, many years. After about a week of investigating, we got the neighbor to help with my mom. But after a week of investigating, we found that my dad had started a new family in Swaziland, a new business, and children.
1: Wait, so the whole time you guys have been thinking dad's at work, he's been sending money and everything has been looking normal, but he had already started a family and has other
0: Someone
1: kids.
0: Else.
3: Yes, and he had a traditional wedding with her as well. So he had a different family, another wife.
0: This is absolutely insane. So What happened after that? I mean, did he move with that family now that he started? What happened?
3: Well, my mom unfortunately fell pregnant, thinking she was going through menopause. Oh. And shortly after that, they decided to restart it. And then the new wife and my mom were fighting over him.
0: Oh.
3: And during those few years, we discovered there's some other children. So although he was a shop fitter, his hobby was farming, spreading his seed. Yeah,
0: he'd been busy. Old MacDonald had a farm.
1: Yeah, yeah.
0: Amen to that, sister. Amen to that. Oh, my goodness. Danny, thank you so much for the call. And I'm so sorry for everything you've had to go through. That is absolutely intense. Mm. What is happening over here?
1: When are you sitting there thinking? And I can tell you for free,
0: yeah,
1: especially with how South Africa was structured back then, and a lot of men would leave their families to go work in other provinces and other countries. I can tell you, a lot of your grandfathers started families wherever they were. And your gran was catching a check thinking, boo thang.
0: Yeah.
1: And you've got siblings, uncles and aunts in other places.
0: Oh, man. Shall we go to the WhatsApp hotline to wrap it up?
4: So my dad marries every other 2 years. I've literally lost count of how many kids that he has. But last I checked, the known ones, the one that, you know, we all go on home in December, there were 7 of us.
5: We have quite a blended family. I have 4 brothers from 3 different mothers and 2 different fathers. Yeah, I know, it's insane.
1: Matwele, at this point, it's a snake, no? 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
0: Oh, I don't know if anyone loves this language more than me.
1: Manta is obsessed with how these Minions speak. Can you do an impression of a Minion, by the way? Now, the Minions are back, and Minion Gibberish is taking over 947 with your chance to win 5,000 rands cash. If you think you can speak to a Minion or speak like a Minion, listen to how two Minions sound when boxing. If I was, like, I don't know, 6, I'd be obsessed with this.
0: Yeah.
1: I literally would be obsessed with all of that and the Minions. So basically, we ask you to share your best Minion impression, explaining what's wrong with your car to your mechanic. Mm-hmm. And here's what we've got.
3: Something wrong with the car this morning.
1: We have to vote on which one. I know which one I'm going for.
0: Oh, I like.
3: Uchi. Dimakato, you're on the line. Dimakato, are you here?
4: Hello.
3: Uchi.
4: Mama Nana.
3: Are you from the Joburg South, Dimakato?
4: My banana, I am.
1: Where in the South are you from, my girl?
4: I'm from Lenasia South.
1: Lenasia South, very nice. Well, good morning. Welcome to Anele and the Club with Zweli and Mantwe. How many Minions movies have you watched? Have you got children? Have you got cousins,
4: Listen,
1: nephews?
4: I have a 9-year-old. I have a 4-year-old. Oh. So it's Minions all the way. Illumination.
0: I love it.
1: I absolutely love it, Dimakato. We loved your impression of a Minion. And do you know what?
3: Just for that, we are going to give you 5,000 rands in cash. Congratulations!
0: This is all thanks to Minions and Monsters on 947. 5,000 rands. Ooh.
1: Yeah, that's amazing. 5,000 rands is all coming to you, Dimakato. All the best. Congratulations. 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
0: Yeah, for your chance to win that 5,000 rands in cash with Minion Gibberish. 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
4: Say it one more time.
3: Citroën.
4: Again?
3: Citroën.
4: Wunderbar. Now we can get to your traffic in Crown City. There's been an accident on the M1 South and Crown Interchange that's causing delays. Again in Kempton Park, that collision on the R21 South before the R23 is causing delays from the R25. If you're leaving Kaya Sand, there's been an accident on Malibonga Drive before Epsom Avenue that's causing delays. The M1 North has got bumper-to-bumper traffic between Xavier and Carr Street. And in the East in Germiston, queuing traffic on the N3 North between the Airlines Interchange and the Haldenhays Interchange due to those roadworks. In selected traffic lights out, in Midrand at the N1 and Olifantsfontein Road, in Crownthorne at R55 and Main Road, in Woodmead at Woodmead Drive and Woodlands, in Fourways at Monte Casino and Winnie Mandela, as well as at Cedar and Witkoppen Road. Please do note that there are appointment that are on duty all at those intersections. Your news is next.
5: Good morning, Mzanzi. It's a beautiful Wednesday. It's Thursday.
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8: Mike van Wyk will have to explain his links to Vusumuzi Cat Matlala when he faces the Matlanga Commission. And Toy Story 5 clinches the biggest ever opening weekend for the franchise. Good morning, I'm Tembe Kilem Khototo. The city of Ekurhuleni is again going to be the focus of the Matlanga Commission this week. The inquiry is going to revisit allegations of corruption in the metro starting this morning with the testimony of Medicare 24 CEO Mike van Wyk. He'll have to answer questions about an irregularly awarded 360 million rand police contract that was given to Medicare 24 allegedly through connections made by alleged cartel member Vusumuzi Cat Matlala. Alpha Ramushwana reports.
9: The city of Ekurhuleni and its Metro Police Department have been at the center of allegations of criminal interference, with several senior officials under scrutiny over alleged corruption. The commission previously heard testimony that suspended EMPD Chief Julius Mkhwanazi allegedly allowed Vusumuzi Cat Matlala to enter into a fraudulent memorandum of understanding with the city. Former city manager Imogen Mashazi has also been linked to corruption allegations, with officials testifying that she governed the municipality with an iron fist. Medicare 24 CEO Mike van Wyk, who is expected to testify before the commission today, is anticipated to provide insight into his company's involvement with the EMPD. Van Wyk is also expected to explain how his company, which Matlala reportedly sought to purchase, secured a 360 million rand tender from the South African Police Service. Alpha Ramshwana, Eyewitness News.
8: The IEC says it'll work with police and other security agencies to strengthen election safety following suspected political killings. The commission has described the attacks this past weekend that claimed the lives of members of the ANC, the DA and the NKP as a blow to democracy. They were all killed during the voter registration weekend, but police are yet to link the deaths to a political motive. Mongezi Gogo reports.
10: Gauteng police have launched a manhunt for the killers of two MK Party members who were shot dead in Bekkersdal on the West Rand. In separate incidents, a DA by-election candidate Sinovuyo Tyokwe was killed in Cape Town, while ANC ward councillor Tselo Mleve was gunned down in Gqeberha. Chief Electoral Officer Saima Mabolo condemned the attacks and says the commission will continue working with law enforcement agencies to protect voters, staff and electoral infrastructure.
11: We are an active participant in priority committee, which is a subcommittee of Net Joins that plans election security. Together with the law enforcement agencies, we'll have to fortify clarify our operational plans.
10: This weekend marked the early voter registration period ahead of the November 2026 local government elections. The Electoral Commission is expected to brief the media this afternoon on the outcomes of the voter registration weekend. Mungi Zikoko, Eyewitness News.
8: And Disney's Toy Story 5 has raked in a record $160 million in its opening weekend in North America alone. It's a record for the much-loved Pixar franchise. The sequel, which came out of a Father's Day weekend, features Woody the cowboy, Buzz Lightyear, and their gang of toys fighting for survival against competition from technology, particularly a tablet. The money made this weekend will likely make Toy Story 5 the second biggest animated movie opening of all time. That's behind Disney Units Pixar. Incredibles 2, which made $182 million. That was back in 2018. A partly cloudy day in store for Gauteng today. Joburg temperatures 8 and 16 degrees. Pretoria 9 and 18. Vereeniging 4 peaking at 17 degrees today. The top story, the city of Ekurhuleni is again going to be the focus of the Madlanga Commission of Inquiry this week.
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6: Good morning, I'm Cindy Paluta. Egypt got their first ever win at a FIFA World Cup. Trailing 1-0 at halftime, they came back to beat New Zealand 3-1. Here's Mo Salah, who scored one of those three goals.
12: Seems like we're playing Egypt, so all the fans here are wearing red and everybody's happy, excited. It's a great win. We felt like we're playing home. Yeah, I don't know what to say, but it's a great vibe. Everybody was happy to play this kind of game. With the point, yeah, we have 4 points now, so we are top in the group. But again, the next game is very important, so we have to enjoy today, enjoy tomorrow, then we'll focus on the game after.
6: Favourite Spain got their first win at this World Cup, beating Saudi Arabia 4-0. Belgium ranked 9th in the world, surprisingly finishing goalless with Iran. Cabo Verde's fairy tale continues. They held Uruguay 2-2. Tonight, Argentina plays Austria at 7, France against Iraq at 11. At the T20 Women's Cricket World Cup, the Proteas beating India by 6 wickets, chasing down 159 with 5 balls to spare, thanks to Marizan Cup's unbeaten 81 from 45.
13: Probably my best T20 innings that I've played, especially against the quality Indian attack on this specific wicket. That probably suits spinners a bit more. But we know it's always a fight against India, even though the Our World Cup, playing against them, that game was close as well. So in general, it's very good for women's cricket.
6: Proteas women next play Netherlands on Thursday. In rugby, Ardis Sevilla will captain the All Blacks this season in Scott Barrett's absence. Ria Kayoni has been dropped from the squad altogether. The All Blacks face France next week. The Springboks opened their season with a 49-point win over the Barbarians. The Bucks play Scotland at Loftus on July 11th. In tennis, Serena Williams accepted a wildcard entry to Wimbledon in the singles. Last week, she confirmed she'll play doubles with her sister Venus. While in golf, Wyndham Clark won the US Open despite a final round of 73. He finished on 4-under, one ahead of Sam Burns. And in MotoGP, Marc Marquez winning the Czech Grand Prix ahead of Ogura and Bagnaia. Brad Binder finished 12th.
14: South R.
15: Yes, coach.
14: Our beloved shield is now Rexona.
15: Yes, coach.
14: With this new global name comes a fresh new look, an advanced body heat activated technology that protects you for up to 72 hours. So even if you're about to take that match-winning penalty like Teboho Mokoena, it'll keep you extra cool.
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14: Yes, Rexona.
15: Rexona.
14: A proud partner of Bafana Bafana and Banyana Banyana. Rexona, it won't let you down.
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4: Right now, though, we get back into the hits, and how about this? Ariana Grande. She's got a brand new album, which is expected on the 31st of July. It is titled Petal. She's already got the lead single out, and it's so good. This is from Eternal Sunshine, though, which she's touring. It's Yes And. We'll get your Sound of the City on next. This is 947.

0: Ariana Grande with Yes and on 947. It's 12 minutes after 8 a.m. and it's time for Whoop Whoop. It's the sound of the city. Whoop, whoop.
1: It's the sound that makes you win on 947.
0: Stand a chance to win loads of cash on the sound of the city. Every single day, we're going to play you a different sound from our city. To enter, all you have to do is WhatsApp sound along with your name and ID number to 0614-947-947 and then follow the prompts. It's not... Do you know what? Everyone enjoys sound of the city except me.
2: Really?
0: I hate it. I never get it right.
2: It's very stressful.
0: I've not gotten it right once.
2: The amount of times I wake up and when they're like, it's in your home, and I'm opening drawers, closing cupboards, opening the fridge. It's very stressful.
0: Listening to the fridge. Mm-hmm. What does it sound like? What's our sound today?
2: Is it something that can be found in this building? A shrine.
0: Look, again, I'm always wrong. Wild guess, but you know, like a pool table? I don't know. Like when the...
2: It's dispensing the balls.
0: But then they'd sound like more.
2: Yeah.
0: It would be like... Yeah. So that can't be it.
2: For me, it sounds like a vending machine. Like if you're getting a can of something.
0: Something like that.
2: You know what I mean? Let's hear it again. But that sounds lighter than a can.
0: Something inside something, though. You know what I mean? Let's go to the East Rand in Thokoza and chat to Siyabonga. Oh my gosh, I grew up in Eden Park right next to Thokoza. Siyabonga, how are you doing?
3: Good morning, Zeli and Mansi. How are you?
2: Good, and you, Siya?
3: Zeli, I feel you. I've been calling and calling and calling. I really understand, man.
0: Yeah, and you think you've got it.
3: I hope I've got it, because yesterday I was hearing this sound, but I was like, let me give it a guess.
0: Okay.
3: And I think it's a manual metal garage door.
0: Manual rolling auto?
2: Not
3: an auto, but a manual metal garage door.
2: Yes.
0: Oh, okay.
3: Rolling it up or down.
2: The one like it storages and stuff when you're opening it or closing
0: auto.
2: It.
0: Okay, is that the one, Patrick?
3: Did you hear it?
0: It's not the one, Siyabonga. Thank you.
3: Okay, come back. I said into Eden Park, ne?
0: Stop, Siya. Let's go to Soshanguve. Selena, good morning.
4: Good morning.
2: Morning.
0: Selena, are you going to put us out of our misery, my sister? Huh? Do you know what the sound is?
4: I don't know, but I will guess it.
2: Selena, are we still doing Minions? Uh-oh. Are we still doing Minions, or that's really you?
4: My guess is cup and the blade being packed in the kitchen cabinet.
0: Packing cups and plates in the kitchen cabinet.
2: You're re-breaking them.
0: Yeah. That's not what my plates sound like.
2: Is it?
0: Selena, ski, snake, keep listening and try again.
4: All right.
0: All right.
2: Let's go to you. All the way in Cape Town. Is it Ntlalontle?
5: Yes, it's Ntlalontle.
2: Ntlalontle, how are you doing, my friend?
5: I'm good, how are you?
2: Fabulous. Do you think you know what the sound is?
5: Yes, I think it's roulette. Like when you're just throwing the ball and it's rolling.
2: On a roulette table?
5: Yes.
0: Roulette table, okay. So that, like at the casino, that sort of situation.
2: You know what? It's probably the closest of the three we've gotten so far.
0: Do you think?
2: Yeah, it sounds much closer than the other ones.
0: I mean, you're from Cape Town, and hey, I think the weather's better.

0: that side, so you possibly could be right. Ntlalontle, let's find out. Is that the one?
1: So quick.
0: Cape Town, downwards, downwards, down with Cape Town.
2: Sorry, Ntlalontle.
0: Thank you very much for playing, though. Oh, you sound so disappointed.
2: Yeah, it's do this again tomorrow. Don't be disappointed.
0: Wait, before we do it again, surely we've got to go to the WhatsApp hotline.
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2: 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Also, check what other people have guessed so you don't guess the same thing again. But go listen to the sound, get your kids to listen to the sound, your colleagues to listen to the sound. And then let's do this again tomorrow. 3,000 rands will be on the line tomorrow.

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1: All right, let's get into some new Harry Styles. He's on his record-breaking 12-night Wembley Stadium run. But before we get there, want to ask Manzwe. Manzwe, how long is too long for someone to owe you money?
2: I've been owed money for years. In fact, someone just finished paying me off money for over 2 years last week.
1: Oh my goodness, it's 947. We're getting into that drama next.

0: Lost Frequencies and Callum Scott on this one. 24 after 8. It's Where Are You Now on 947.
1: It's really a man to end for Anele and the club. Another chance for you to win today. 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
1: I know there's many things that inflame you, Mansu.
0: I feel like I'm easily inflamed.
1: What's number one? Give me one. Just give me one.
0: My sister loves leaving the big bottles of water, so you buy millions of
1: bottled water
0: on the counter.
1: What?
0: I like the counters clear.
1: Where do you put them?
0: Next to the fridge, on the side, on the floor.
1: Oh, okay.
0: Yeah. So, and after she's poured water, she'll just leave the bottle there. I cannot. And finding the fridge not closed, you know, like, my fridge door is pretty solid.
1: Oh, so you have to, like, make sure.
0: Please make sure you close that. Literally, I even do it before I go to bedtime because I know that my sister will just push the door. Then I'm like, well, the fridge is not closed.
1: As you can hear, I've asked Mansu to name one. She went on to name two and she'd carry on if we didn't stop her.
0: I would.
1: But we wanted to find out about those situations that inflame you. What are they? Let's check out the voice notes.
5: There's one thing that inflames me the most is people who go to the kitchen, open the fridge, and just stand there and stay. They don't even know what they want. They're not taking out anything.
6: What inflames me terribly is my friend always wanting me to take her everywhere. She does not give any petrol money because she assumes that we are friends, so I just need to take her wherever.
7: It is when people do not stack their dirty dishes next to the basin, but they stack everything inside the empty basin.
0: Yep.
7: So when you go to drain something or you need to pour something out, you've got to take all the dirty dishes out the basin and stack it before you can use the basin.
0: Yeah. Even before you can wash the dishes, like, all the dirty things are in there, and then now I must take them out, clean the sink, and then put some hot water.
1: So do we know where we're going?
0: I think I know where we should go, yeah.
1: Okay, I think we're going to the east of Joburg. We're going to Edenvale. Brittany, good morning.
8: Good morning, everybody.
0: Morning, Brittany.
1: How's it going?
8: I'm good. How are you guys?
1: Good. We're glad to hear that you're good, aside from people just stacking dishes out there in the basin or the sink as if it's not going to cause all the dirt in the world.
8: That grows much use. There's a counter for a reason. Stack all the dirty dishes out of the basin. So if you need to use the basin, it's not occupied with dirty dishes. And people in my house, they just overflow the basin with dirty dishes when there's a perfectly empty counter to stack them on. And it's just, it grates my liver, especially in the mornings when you want to go through and pour your kettle up for a cup of coffee and you've got a basin full of dirty dishes.
1: And then the next thing, Brittany, you've got a young visitor over there. A cockroach is now sneaking out of those dishes that are in there because it's wet and there's food.
8: Exactly.
1: That makes me angry. I used to do it as a child. It used to inflame my mother. And now as an adult, I'm that guy. I'm just like, please just make sure there's no dishes there.
8: I understand what my mom went through when I did it.
0: Well, listen, I'll tell you one thing, Brittany. I know this. When I go to Zwillie's, I don't have a dishwasher, right? And Zwillie has a dishwasher. And every time I'm at Zwillie's, I'm the one cooking, whether we were friends or it's just us. And after eating, Zwillie literally looks at you like, where are you taking your place? And then as you get to the kitchen, he says, put it in the dishwasher.
8: Just stack it in the dishwasher.
1: Rather that. Oh, Brittany. We are just as inflamed as you are in this situation. And with that, congratulations. You've won 5,000 rands.
8: Thank you guys so very much.
0: It's our pleasure.
8: A wonderful way to start a week. Thank you, thank you, thank you.
1: Amazing, Brittany. You go forth and prosper with your week as well and enjoy your 5,000 rands. Thanks to Prosper on 947. And you can win again. I'm hearing parts you can win. Listen. Entire week, really?
0: Yep. Send your WhatsApp voice note telling us what inflames you for no reason. 0614-947-947. 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
4: All right. Leaving us, Kaya Sand. There's been an accident still that's causing heavy delays on Malibonga Drive before Epsom Avenue. The N1 North, there are heavy delays between Beyers Nordia Drive and Winnie Mandela Drive. In Waterfall, there's been an accident on the N1 South before the Buccleuch interchange causing delays. While, as per usual, on the M1 North, there's bumper to bumper traffic between Xavier Street and Carr Street. And in Jet Park, there's been an accident on the N12 West after Jet Park, causing heavy delays. And not too much happening in Tshwane. In Groenkloof at the Fountain Circle and Mandela Drive, traffic lights are out. And in the CBD at Sophie De Bruyne and Jeff Masemola, as well as Hoshi Mampuru. Pointsmen are on duty. Remember to report any traffic incidents on Twitter at EWN Traffic.
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8: Headlines this morning. Controversial media personality Molemo Jubjub Marohanye is expected back in court today. He made his first appearance in the Germiston Magistrates Court last week after his arrest in Edenvale. The musician and TV presenter was detained over an alleged violent incident involving an e-hailing operator. Gauteng police are searching for the killers of two Mkhondwesizwe party members who were shot in Bekkersdal on the West Rand. They'd reportedly just left a voter registration site when they came under attack on Saturday. That attack brings to four the number of murders of politically active people during the voter registration weekend. And Russian drones have set fire to a cargo vessel en route to Ukraine, and that's killed one of its crew. Ukraine's Deputy Prime Minister Oleksiy Kuleba confirmed the attack this morning. Moscow and Kyiv have escalated attacks on each other in recent weeks as US-led talks on ending Europe's deadliest war since World War II remain effectively frozen. Those are the headlines. More eyewitness news at 9 or as it happens.
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0: It's Damiano David from Italy with Tyler and now Rogers, the legend. That is Talk To Me on 947. Tyler's actually in Morocco. She's performing and she's releasing her album next month, 24 July. A-pop is coming. The biggest pop star in Africa. Are we ready?
1: My gosh, the new single. I heard you speak about it on Friday. I listened to it.
0: Woo!
1: 10 out of 10. There's something she does at the beginning on that song. That guitar.
0: The guitar! Oh! And the is it love, is it love? Ooh. When you cry, cry, cry. Oh my god.
1: 10
0: gosh.
1: Out of 10, love her.
0: 10 out of 10.
1: Just when you think she can't do it again.
0: She did it again. Mm. Anyway, look, there's so much that's happening. We're saying Tyler is on a run. And you are also about to get in onto something incredible. Mm-hmm. Now, I want you to imagine this. Close your eyes.
1: Mm-hmm.
0: And you're driving.
1: Mm-hmm.
0: And not you.
1: I closed my eyes when you said that. I'll take any kind of romance at this point.
0: Oh, okay. We'll try it again. Close your eyes.
1: Mm-hmm.
0: You pop into a Pick and Pay for bread, milk, and washing powder.
1: Mm-hmm.
0: It's a completely ordinary shopping trip. The kind you'd done hundreds of times before.
1: Mm-hmm.
0: But this one could end with 100,000 rands invested in your family's future. Mm. That is what makes Pick and Pay's birthday such a big deal.
1: Yep. Have you ever seen someone celebrating their birthday but then making you the winner?
0: Yeah.
1: Just because it's my birthday, then I'll give you something.
0: Amazing.
1: That's what Pick and Pay is doing. Their birthday is now on and they're bringing you big savings and incredible value on fresh favorites and everyday essentials. Now, here's where it gets even bigger.
0: Uh-huh.
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0: Now. At

0: It's Portugal.
1: The Man.
0: Feel It Still on 947. And let's get into Classic or Not.
2: It may have been a hit way back when.
3: But bring it back.
2: But is it a classic now?
3: Classic
2: or not?
3: Alene and the Club on 947.
0: All right, it's my turn. Mm-hmm. I get to kick off the week with Classic or Not. Monday's always difficult because you don't want to bore everyone.
1: Mm-hmm.
0: So I have gone with a rock band. I've decided to go with a rock band. They're an English rock band.
1: Mm-hmm.
0: And they released the single back in 2003. Now, it peaked at number 2 on the UK singles chart. It was a top 10 hit in Ireland as well.
1: Mm-hmm.
0: And this particular band, I can tell you, they are a British rock band. And they were formed in 2000, had a one-hit wonder in 2007. I don't think you'll be able to guess what this is.
4: So what are you playing the song from 2007 that was a one-hit wonder?
0: Yes.
5: Oh, wow.
4: A British
0: rock? No, 2003. Sorry, 2003.
5: So from their Bad album?
0: Yeah, I mean, they don't have any other hits, guys. I don't want to lie to you. It's 2003.
1: I can never disrespect Coldplay like that.
0: No, it's not Coldplay.
4: But Coldplay's not a one-hit wonder.
1: That's why I'm saying I can never.
0: Okay, let me explain. So the music video, they're in a spaceship. Oh. It was massive on MTV. And the guy's got like big hair. That's... I don't think you guys are going to get
4: this. No, we're not.
1: Arctic Monkeys.
0: No.
1: You used to love Arctic Monkeys, no?
0: No, it's not anyone that you would consider. It was number 2 in the UK. It hit number 9 on the alternative airplay charts in the US, number 1 in Canada, 5 in Ireland. Okay. I'm just going to tell you guys who the artist is. It's The Darkness.
4: Who?
5: That?
0: What? You guys don't remember The Darkness?
5: No.
4: Is this the song that goes, I've been waiting?
0: No.
5: Who's The Darkness?
1: I used to love that song.
0: That's why they're a one hit wonder. But
4: what is the song?
0: I believe in a thing called love.
1: Oh, you love that song. You love that. You're the only person I know that loves that song.
0: I believe in a thing called love by The Darkness. I think this is a classic.
4: Total classic.
0: Yeah.
4: Total classic.
0: All right. Timbikile, you haven't heard it, have you?
5: No, I'm in the dark on this one.
0: Okay. Well, okay, Mantu, you said I love it, do you?
1: I mean, let me hear it. I'll remember when I hear it. I haven't heard it in a while.
4: How could you hear this? Can't explain all the feelings that you're making me feel.
1: I just... Jeez, guys. Okay,
5: I hope it's not as annoying.
1: It is. Literally is earworm.
0: All right, send us a voice note. 084-00-00947. Do you think that this, The Darkness, I Believe in a Thing Called Love, is a classic or not? It's a man.

0: Come on, guitar solo. Yes, it's the darkness. I believe in a thing called love. I believe in a thing called the classic. I think that's a classic. It's my classic or not today.
1: It's not a classic. No. Mm.
0: Okay. It's fine. It's all good.
2: Oh, sorry, my turn.
0: Yes.
2: I'm completely overstimulated. That is not a classic.
3: Yeah. Really, I'm going to give it to you. I think it's a total classic and I love it. What a start.
0: Yeah, it's a brilliant start. It's a great Monday, but it's not up to these ones that are in here that count. It is up to you. What have you had to say about this entire classic or not situation?
4: 100% classic. You guys have made my day.
0: How dare you?
5: Classic.
6: Ish. Not a good way of starting Monday, eh? Sorry, man. Not a classic.
7: Oh, was really not a classic. Oh,
0: is that it?
1: Yeah.
2: All right. It's not a classic.
1: It wasn't earth shattering.
0: I mean, it won the vote. How?
2: Barely.
0: I mean, let me not say anything about elections. Let me just, We want to come back tomorrow. All right, I think that's us. We're done, aren't we?
1: Yep. More flavor, though.
8: Morning, guys. Listen, you can call me grumpy if you like, since it's a Monday morning. Mm. But this is not a classic. Mm.
0: What's coming up on the show, more flavor?
8: There's a huge debate around one of the football players currently taking part in the World Cup deciding to want to leave camp to be present for the birth of their child. Mm-hmm. And I'm just sitting here wondering, like, how many of us, you know, can do that? And is it a huge deal that you as a dad are present, or that as a mother you're expecting the father to be present when the child is born? Listen, it's a storm over this issue, and may it continue at 9. Let's hang out.
1: It's the biggest deal.
0: Yeah.
1: A huge deal. And now your team loses and you still also miss the birth of your child.
0: Yeah. I've seen the fallout over the weekend. I don't understand what the whole storm's about.
1: No.
0: You've got a firstborn. Go back home to Europe. You'll come back for the next game.
1: Yes.
3: So this is the Belgian player, Jeremy Doku. So this just depends on your own personal choice. Mm-hmm.
0: Yeah.
3: If you feel like the World Cup is the biggest event in your life, go play at the World Cup. If the birth of your child is the biggest event in your life, go be there for the birth of your child. It's your life. It's your decision. Go for it.
1: Another thing is pregnancy is not a surprise, right? This person left home knowing that any time now this child could be born.
3: Yeah, so everybody would have been aware of it. Yeah. The team would have been aware of it. Everybody, it's just the fans that obviously have an opinion. That are like, what? A World Cup is so important.
1: Is he a star player?
3: It also doesn't help that Belgium are struggling.
0: That's the thing. They're struggling.
3: So he's not there.
1: Is he a star player?
3: Yeah.
0: He's one of their big ones. Oh. So there's that. But yeah, more flavor. We'll have more for you at 9 a.m. And we'll catch up with you again tomorrow morning at 6 a.m.
1: Goodbye.
0: Love you. Bye. 947.
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15: It's around 9 degrees in Joburg. Good morning, I'm Thembe Kile Mkhototo. Controversial media personality Molemo Jubjub Maruhanye is expected to appear in court again today. He made his first appearance in the Germiston Magistrates Court last week after his arrest in Edenvale. The musician and TV presenter was detained over an alleged violent incident involving an e-hailing operator. Mongezi Gogo reports.
16: Police say the e-hailing driver had dropped off a female passenger at a residence when Maruhanye allegedly confronted him. Investigators say the suspect accused the driver of being in a romantic relationship with his girlfriend. He was initially charged with kidnapping, discharging a firearm and pointing an object believed to be a firearm. Maruhanye approached the Joburg High Court for bail, citing concerns about possible delays in appearing before a magistrate. The court granted his application and ordered his release on 5,000 rand bail. The case was then postponed to today to allow for further investigations, but in its latest court row alert, the NPA listed only one charge, which was for pointing an object likely to be a firearm. Prosecutors are yet to clarify whether the kidnapping and firearm discharge charges have been withdrawn or remain under investigation. Monkey Zikoko, Eyewitness News.
15: Gauteng police are searching for the killers of two Mkhondobesizwe party members who were shot in Bekkersdal on the West Rand. They'd reportedly just left a voter registration site when they were attacked on Saturday night. That attack brings to four the number of murders of politically active people during the voter registration weekend. DA by-election candidate Sinovuyo Tyokwe was killed in Cape Town, while ANC ward councillor Stelom Leve was shot in Qabega on Saturday. Kosikhona Malingamnisi reports.
17: Police are investigating all four killings, which have drawn condemnation from across the political spectrum. The parties involved each mourning what they described as valued members say they will not speculate on the motive behind the attacks. However, they have not ruled out the possibility that the murders were politically motivated. The MK party has identified its slain members as Muzwakile Zungu and Siyabonga Mabaso. The DA has offered a cash reward of 50,000 rand for information that could help solve the murder of Sinovuyo Tyokwe. Or see Konamalinga Misi Eyewitness News.
15: And Russian drones have set fire to a cargo vessel en route to Ukraine and killed one of its crew. Ukraine's Deputy Prime Minister Oleksiy Kuleba confirmed the attack this morning. Moscow and Kyiv have escalated attacks on each other in recent weeks as US-led talks on ending Europe's deadliest conflict since World War II remain effectively frozen. Regional authorities in Ukraine separately reported this morning that Russian attacks had killed two people in a missile strike. One of those people was killed in a missile strike in the port city of Odessa, while the other was killed in a drone attack in Zaporizhia, that's in the country's southeast. While in Russia, aviation authorities briefly closed Moscow's four airports today after a flurry of drones were intercepted from Ukraine. Russia's Ministry of Defense says the air defenses have destroyed more than 300 drones across the country overnight. Your Gauteng temperatures today will peak at around 18 degrees. Thembe Kile Mkhototo, Eyewitness News.
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Tom Grennan and Haya on 947. Thank you very much to Manzwi and Zweli in this morning for Anel and the Club. They are back again tomorrow morning. And just like that, another day has started, which means it's another week, it's another time, it's another moment, and it's another shot at it. So all we can do is hang out together on your mid-mornings and literally roll together as we get through it. So welcome to mid-mornings. My name is Mo Flavor. Good to be here. Back from a good weekend. Freezing as hell. I mean, I don't think there's a part of my body that didn't freeze. So you can imagine. Be that as it may, I did do a very good job at keeping warm despite it all. So yeah, no complaints really, other than just how cold it was. And I think for some, it's beautiful weather, which I get on the flip side of it. So I hope your weekend was good all around, and that you enjoyed the good, the bad, and the ugly. Let's go again in another week. So, of course, we have to look at what happened on the pitch this weekend, whether it's in Kapecha or out in the Americas. So we'll certainly do that. We've got the Daily Dilemma coming through. And Crystal has sent her message. And listen, it involves the boss. So we're going to get more details on that one a little later on. Spotted it on the way, so let's see.

where we land. But here's where I want to start today. Are there things in life that are far more important than your career that you would literally drop everything to go and attend? Well, I guess that's what one footballer that's currently taking part in the World Cup thought is the obvious choice, but not everybody agrees. We'll start there this morning.

0: Mary J. Blige, Family Affairs, Mid-Mornings with Mo Flavor on 947. You know, the more I think about it, is the more I realize that there's actually more to life than chasing goals. No, seriously. And there's one other person that probably agrees with this theory. So, how's this one? Jeremy Doku, professional footballer who plays for Manchester City and the Belgian national team, currently with his Belgian team in the Americas at the World Cup, is expecting. Him and his wife are expecting. And it's supposed to be somewhere sort of mid-July when his wife is set to give birth. Now, if you look at the World Cup calendar, that's more or less when the knockout stages will be taking place. So it's crunch time. But Jeremy Doku's like, no, hang on. Can I leave camp to go and be present for the birth of our first child? And it seems as if his team and the Belgian Football Federation are supportive over this thing. But no, not everybody's supportive. Everybody's criticizing Doku for this. And I'm thinking, what's wrong with a dad wanting to be present? And I mean, I was taken aback by the backlash and the response from a lot of people, both those who support Belgium and those who are on the wings and on the other side of it, really just having a go at him, saying, how can you drop the team to be present for the birth of your child? In fact, one, I think it was a presenter on one of the French sports channels, France Piron. I mean, she went in at Doku. She was using phrases like, you know, the birth of a child is a disgusting moment. So whether the father is there or not is besides the point. In fact, it's useless for the father to be there. He is just merely an extra. And why would you want to take a 10-hour flight, exhaust yourself with all that traveling? The baby will essentially always be there. So what is the point? Why are you leaving camp? It's insane. And I just thought to myself, hang on. I mean, this is unfair. There are things in life that are more important than sport. Do you know what I mean? So I don't agree with the criticism. In fact, I'm totally with Jeremy Doku. And I also extend my point in this. You know, I've had experience of both being present and not being present. I mean, my first child entered the world while I was actually live on air. I was doing an evening show on YFM. And he was born, like, while I was mid-link. That's basically how I'll put it. But if I had it my way, if I was able to maybe have an opportunity to be there or plan or whatever, then maybe I would have been there. So that's the chat I want you and I to have this morning, because it's about life's precious moments and how often do we miss those? So do you think this criticism leveled at Jeremy Doku is fair? Right? Human to human. I mean, is it fair? And what is your take on the birth of a child? I mean, ladies, do you want him to be present when you are giving birth? Was he there? Right? Gents, were you there? Is there something you want? Are there reasons you are not there? Would you have loved to be there? 066-381-8609. I'd love to get your thoughts on this. Your understanding of the importance of being there when a child is born and how you see it based on whatever your frame of reference is. Let's huddle on this one. Let's go!
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0: Becky Hill, David Guetta, Remember on 947. You know, we often say that football is a beautiful game, and it really is. So if there ever was a sport to divide the world, it's certainly football. And when you look at such moments, it obviously shows you just the passion that people have around the game. But goodness me, football cannot be more important than life. Hell, I've heard many football coaches and players say this very same thing. So when a football player, in this case Jeremy Doku, who plays for Belgium, is in the middle of a World Cup, then decides, no, hang on, I need to leave camp because my wife and I are expecting our very first child. I mean, he should be able to go without anybody having a hissy fit over it. But no. The whole world thinks they are experts on this. That, oh, how dare he leave camp? Some people say, this is war. War? Are you nuts? A FIFA World Cup is not war. Come on. Huh? Oh, what? So, Jeremy Doku, he's a soldier. You need to be a Marine. Yeah? Why does he need to be there? Excuse me? Are you mad? If I had the opportunity to bump into or meet Jeremy Doku, I'd literally be like, dude, never mind going there just to be a part of your child's birth. Don't even bother going back to the World Cup. There are more things in life that are important than a game of football. Seriously.
1: Mr. Mel Flavor, I am all for this footballer going home. If his team supports it, if Belgium supports it, he must definitely go home. And if he can afford it, like, that's a luxury to be able to see your child getting born. This lady that's making comments about a man not needing to be there, you know, if he didn't go home and see his child come into this world, she'd complain as well. And his wife would probably hold that to him for the rest of his life.
0: I hear you, Sam. And it's interesting, the latter point you made about, you know, the wife would have him for life if he wasn't there. I know a lot of men who get it from the wives because they weren't there for whatever the reason. You know, and it's something that women want, right? For you to be there.
2: You're spot on. That's the only team that's going to be there for the rest of his life. The moment he's injured or out of form, the Belgian team will drop him. And being there for the birth of your kid, I was there for both. It's a magical experience. My wife was super grateful to have someone holding her hand. And my dad missed mine. He met me 6 months afterwards. Long story. But he regrets that. That much I know.
0: Yeah, that's a great point, Mark, especially around the team. Yes, football is football. And like many other sports, it's not forever. At some point, Jeremy Doku won't be the shiniest crayon in the box. He won't be the crispiest chip in the packet. And, you know, there'll be some other youngster who's now the next big thing. And they'll drop him. But his family won't drop him. So, I mean, if you are at the crossroads in life, if there was ever a moment to look for clarity, if you're confused about how to make life choices, ladies and gentlemen, Jeremy Doku is a classic point. All right. I'm keen to hear from some ladies as well, but I'm glad that the gents jumped in first on this one. 0663818609. I just love your thoughts on this, right? The presence of a father in the moment a woman is giving birth, their partner, and, you know, how you see it in terms of whether you think there's always a need for the dad to be there. And maybe you are in the type of career that doesn't even allow you to step out, even for things like that. Anyway, yeah, let's get more comments in.
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0: Contrix with Golden. It's mid-mornings with Mo Flavor on 947. Whew. I'll give you my thoughts on the hydration breaks in the World Cup in just a moment as we look at what happened over the weekend. But yeah, listen, lifting your firstborn at birth is nothing like lifting a World Cup trophy. And I've never been a professional footballer in my life, but I can tell you that for free. There can never be a comparison between the two or any other career achievement for that matter. And why is it important for the man to be there during birth? I mean, do I need to spell it out? You know, should we spell the word support? Sometimes it's not about knowing what is likely to happen, the medical process. It's not about being an expert in there. It's just about being present. And if you can, and if you're able to, and life, you know, allows it, for lack of a better word, then yeah, why not be there? So, you know, kudos to Jeremy Doku, the Belgian player who said, "Hold my boots. I'm going back home to be present for the birth of my child." The only thing about it is, shockingly, at least from my point of view, he's getting a lot of flack from it. And it's not like Belgium are going to win the World Cup. So, I mean, you know, they played yesterday and they couldn't win the game. Yes, he wasn't there. But even if he was there, I still think they wouldn't have won that game anyway. Still would have been a draw. All right. I think they're playing Iran. Yeah. Let's get some ladies on this thought.
1: Hi, Mo. I mean, Hashem, honestly, I didn't care who was there or not. Just wanted to see my son. And I remember very well, I started having contractions. He went to he fill up the stadium. It was Kespanyo Vest. He came back around 2 a.m. That's when the pain started. When I told him, "No, I'm correcting my pain. What's high aslale kancan?" Oh, I woke up and I drove to the hospital. My sisters, my brothers were there, so I really didn't care much if we as or against. How to go a theater? Bring it papa nang umuntu.
0: Tulile. So your partner was more worried about, you know, dealing with a hangover from Philip F&B Stadium than actually having the presence of mind to say, "Hang on, babe, maybe let's go to the hospital because it might just be time." No wonder why you're like, "Screw this guy." That's what it sounds like to me. Oi, I think there's bigger problems there. Okay, Tracy, what's your thought?
2: Good morning, Mo. How are you? It's Tracy here speaking. I think it's very important for the father to be present when the child is born. Like for me, he was there. We've got two kids. He was there with our firstborn. He was there with our secondborn as well. I was like, I didn't even know he was there because the very day I had my I started having those pains, he was already going to work. So when I was going to the operating room, I went there, I was like alone there. But when I came out, when I opened my eyes, he was just right there, like holding our baby girl in his hands. I was like, wow. It meant a lot for me, especially with the pain of the cesarean section.
0: Sure. Yeah, brilliant story there, Trace.
3: I don't think it's absolutely necessary for the father to be there at the birth. My son's father, 27 years ago, was in the room and I literally kicked him out and asked for my mother. And she came in. He was upsetting everyone, telling me to push when I wasn't supposed to. And I don't think it's something men should see. I don't think it's pretty. And I think that if you've got a family member like a sister or a mother, I think it's much better for a mom. I wouldn't want the dad there if I ever gave birth again. So yeah, I would tell him, stay there, play in the World Cup. I've got my mom. I've got my sister. Thanks.
0: And you know what, Jess? There's absolutely nothing wrong with that point of view. Because it's coming from you, right? And you have as much right to make that call as I suppose he does. And in that situation, I think you have more of weight. So if it means that having you know, another woman, a family member right next to you makes more sense for you, then that's perfectly fine, yeah?
4: There's a song from Macklemore where he says, "I will be there for your first breath, but I might not be there for your first steps." You're only born once, so please don't crucify this soccer player for wanting to be there for his son's first breath, because he might not be there for the rest of it.
0: Yeah, maybe I'm a bit of an idealist. Maybe I live in utopia. That's fine. And the other thing is, this is not about, you know, the dads that couldn't make it. If you could make it, I mean, we don't know why. There's many reasons, some that are very valid, and that's okay. And I don't think it's a criticism on you, dear sir, who was never there when the baby was born. So that's, this is not what this conversation is. I'm just saying a simple thing. If a guy wants to be there, let him be there, and nothing is more important. Not even a damn World Cup, honestly.
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11: 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So when I say cascading jackpots, I mean that on the last draw of every month, if there's no one in South Africa

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0: Matthew Mole, let me. It's mid-mornings with Mole Flavor on 947. We'll look at the weekend that was in sport next, but let's get an update on the latest in news.
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9: It's around 11 degrees in Joburg. Good morning, I'm Dominique Majola. Controversial media personality Molemo Jubjub Marohanye is expected back in court today. Marohanye made his first appearance in the Germiston Magistrates Court last week following his arrest in Edenvale. The musician and TV presenter was detained over an alleged violent incident involving an e-hailing driver. Mongezi Gogo reports.
10: Police say the e-hailing driver had dropped off a female passenger at a residence when Marohanye allegedly confronted him. Investigators say the suspect accused the driver of being in a romantic relationship with his girlfriend. He was initially charged with kidnapping, discharging a firearm and pointing an object believed to be a firearm. Marohanye approached the Joburg High Court for bail, citing concerns about possible delays in appearing before a magistrate. The court granted his application and ordered his release on 5,000 rand bail. The case was then postponed to today to allow for further investigations, but in its latest court alert, the NPA listed only one charge, which was for pointing an object likely to be a firearm. Prosecutors are yet to clarify whether the kidnapping and firearm discharge charges have been withdrawn or remain under investigation. Monkey Ziko Ko, Eyewitness News.
9: ANC President Cyril Ramaphosa says he feels encouraged by the number of young people who've shown up to register to vote. The IEC held its first voter registration weekend across the country with more than 90% in-person registration completed. While the drive ended yesterday, eligible citizens can still use the IEC website to submit their registration before voting day on the 4th of November this year. Ramaphosa spoke to the media yesterday at an ANC campaign in Ottridgeville.
11: The young people really lifted my spirits because I've seen them coming out in their numbers much more than yesterday. Today I've interacted with so many young people who have come forward to say they want to register. They want to register for the first time.
9: As bitterly cold conditions grip Johannesburg, emergency services are urging residents to use heating devices with extreme caution. The South African Weather Service has warned of cold, wet and icy conditions. Several parts of the metro have recorded frost, thunderstorms and sub-zero temperatures. Johannesburg EMS spokesperson Robert Mulaudzi says residents should never leave heating devices unattended.
12: Residents are still urged to continue to exercise caution while using any heating devices, not to leave them unattended while in use, so that we can be able to prevent fire incidents which might occur during these extremely cold temperatures.
9: Your Gauteng temperatures today will peak at around 18 degrees in your traffic. In the Johannesburg CBD, there are heavy delays on the M1 North between the Crown Interchange and Carr Street, while in Sunning Hill, there are some delays on the N1 North between Rivonia Road and the Buccleuch Interchange. Dominic Majola, Eyewitness News.
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0: The weekend can't feel my face on 947. It's mid-mornings with Mo Favor. Welcome to reality. It's Monday. A chance to have another go. All right. Spotted is coming up shortly. We've got another place to find. I don't know where we're going to land today, but I'm hoping it's going to be interesting. So let's see where my producer DX is going to be sending you and I as we once again try and see how well we know Joburg, the country, hell, different corners of the world at that. So all of that is coming up a little later on. So he did drop in a young hint. He says today for Spotted is about a legendary Northern Joburg sporting hub. A legendary Northern Joburg sporting hub. It was established many years ago in the 50s. It's also known to locals as the Berg. It's known to locals as the Berg. Burg. All right, we're going to find out where exactly that is on Spotted.
1: Bingo, Jacko! Oh, Humphrey Kendall here. One goal to win the title. It's as simple as that. They battle in the corner. It's finessed by Keith around for a beat in front. Score! Take the medal with 1:16 to go in the third.
0: Well, I mean, there's always something on the go in the world of sports. The FIFA World Cup has us all buzzing. But you know who else has us buzzing? The Springboks. Yes, the season kicked off over the weekend with a win against the Barbarians at Nelson Mandela Bay Stadium. I mean, it was pretty routine in terms of how we performed, dominating in attack, you know, some good displays of defense, you know, the usual run of the mill.
2: Esther Hazen!
3: Points scored in this match already. Do we have any more coming our way? Pick up from the base came from Paul Failangi. Penalty, South Africa.
4: Really holding on.
3: In over the ball is Paul de Villiers. Get used to that picture. Clear with a tap and go. Porthen. Porthen with the power. The season.
0: And it was a lot of that throughout the game with tries galore. It wasn't as packed as I thought it was. Hey? Was it the ticket price? Didn't tickets start from like 250? Is that a lot? I mean, I've seen people pay way more for music concerts. So yeah, anyway, we're looking forward to the rest of the season because it intensifies from next month. Yo. Speaking of matters of national importance, I see the Proteas women's team is doing quite well at the ICC T20 World Cup. They had a good win yesterday. I think it was against India, yes, by 6 wickets. So good on that. And it's good to see that the ladies are really out to make the country proud. So let's see how they'll do in the next couple of games. It's getting really interesting as we race to the semis. And then speaking of country duty, with the World Cup happening in the US, I just thought I'd remind you that Bafana Bafana is playing on a Thursday morning at what, like 3 a.m.? Sparrow's fart, some people call it. I mean, can we all just get up and watch the game, right? But we'll strategize on the show later on. Maybe we need to have a strategy session on how to strategize for that Bafana Bafana game coming up a little later on. But I want to quickly stay with the World Cup just for a couple of seconds. Like, I'm heartful of these hydration breaks, you know? I mean, these are these mandatory breaks that FIFA has introduced to improve and ensure that players get the requisite time for cooling. It's good for the players' welfare. It's disrupting the game. That's what it's doing. Since when does football have, like,

0: four halves. There'll be a hydration break in the middle of the first half. Then there's another one in the second half. Aibo. We know they're selling ad space, but it's killing the game. So I don't know how you feel about these hydration breaks, but I think they're a scam. They're trash. Huh? Seriously. I'll decide when I want to go to the loo. Not hydration breaks. Anyway, I wonder what caught your attention this weekend in sports.
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1: Hey! Where in the world are they? It's time to play Spotted on 947 with Mo Flavor.
0: Yeah, well, the mission is always to figure out where we're at and what is the spot that we're looking for. So the clues have come in courtesy of my producer, DX. He's sent you and I on another mission to find another place somewhere in Joburg, somewhere in Gauteng, in South R, in the world. So let's see where we're going to land today. So apparently it's somewhere in the north, but let's see. Here's the first clue. You have found me if you're standing at a legendary local sporting hub that has been a major cornerstone of Joburg's sports community all the way since its establishment in 1959. You're definitely in the right place if you're visiting a club that proudly holds elite Prem A status and flies a prestigious blue flag. In fact, you're getting incredibly warm if the locals around you consistently refer to this neighborhood boundary line simply as the Burg. B-U-R-G. You have definitely found me if you're standing at the crease of what local boundaries and bowlers affectionately call the ultimate stumping ground, where the next generation of junior talent is constantly being fostered. Are we at the Wanderers? DP World Wanderers? I mean, what is more legendary than that in Joburg? Because I've established from these clues that we're looking for a cricket pitch. We're looking for a cricket ground. And if you're talking about bowlers and boundaries and stumping, it's got to be cricket. It's got to be the DP World Wanderers Stadium. So that is my guess. I mean, unless there's something to the counter of that. Any guess that you are prepared to put on the table to counter my suggestion? Where do you think this place is based on the clues that I've just read out to you? Well, send it through on a WhatsApp line and let's see who gets to the finish line. Or should I say in the crease before they get stumped. 0663818609. Send it through. Let's see who's right.
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0: Coldplay, Higher Power on 947. It's another round of Spotted, and we're looking for some other sporting hub that's been around for some time. Quite legendary. It holds an elite status as well. But where is it?
1: Hey! Where in the world are they? It's time to play Spotted on 947 with Mo Flavor.
0: Without using Waze, I'd said the Wanderers. DP World Wanderers. Am I wrong? And what is this place that is, you know, a major cornerstone of Joburg's sporting community? It's got an elite Prem A status. It flies a prestigious blue flag, also known as the Berg. Quite the stumping ground, according to bowlers. I suppose, also a place for where the next gen of stars are likely to be produced. So, where is this place?
2: I'm not sure. I think it's at the Northern Drakensberg, like you said, it's known as the Berg.
0: Okay.
3: Good morning. The iconic site you're looking for, known as the Berg, is actually the Wanderers.
0: Oh.
4: Yo, Mo. It's Martin here. I think that might even be Loftus Versfeld in Pretoria. They do have a cricket ground not so far from there as well, but there's also a blue flag. And you talk about the Berg, I think it might fall under the Magaliesberg, which is that stretch of mountain that runs there past, close to Loftus.
0: I never thought of that. Loftus, yeah, you're right. There is that cricket ground there. No? I'm on DX. Have you not seen it? Huh? Yeah, you're too busy looking for bars in Hatfield, that's why.
5: Hey, Mo. DX is out at Randburg Cricket Club.
0: Randburg Cricket Club. Okay, I see where that is as well. Just off Malibongwe Drive. All right, where else?
6: I think that should be the Randburg Sports Club in Randburg. That's my guess.
0: Okay, we've got a couple of options here. Loftus, Wanderers, Randburg Sports Club, DX. Where you at, dog?
7: Hey, Mo. Happy Monday. And today for Spotted, we are out at Randburg Cricket Ground, a.k.a. the ultimate stumping ground.
0: Well, we are out at the Randburg Cricket Ground. That is the reveal from DX. So anybody that said that is spot on, well done to you. Just a quick one, DX. Is there like a bar there or something? Is there a bar at the Randburg Cricket Grounds? Huh? Is there a bar? I think there's a bar there. Because I don't explain why you're there, mate. Okay. Yeah, Randburg Cricket Ground. Well known, of course, in these parts. And certainly well known as well for producing a lot of young, talented cricketers. It's kind of like a landmark as well in the Randburg area. So, not surprised why some people are like, no, man, this sounds very, very familiar. So, okay, well spotted. And we'll have another round tomorrow.
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0: Up. Mabel, don't call me up on 947. It's mid-mornings with Mo Flavor. Coming up after 11, we've got a dilemma in from Crystal. So, I mean, Crystal's boss is tanking the business because he only hires useless gym freaks. So the company's reputation is now completely in the trash can. And now he wants Crystal to play the villain and fire his fitness squad so that he can stay the cool guy. So, you know, I think the dilemma is, if your boss is asking you to do all the dirty work, should you just say, yes, boss, and do it? Well, we'll find out a little later on, because Crystal has one heck of a dilemma here. Well, I mean, there's, I suppose, easier ways to keep your job. Yeah, all of that coming up in just a moment. Well, I hope you've set the date. 5 September, Crocodile Creek Polo Club is the location. It is 947 Joburg Day. Now, I mean, tickets are on sale, and I'm thinking here, because a couple of people over the weekend were, you know, asking me for more details, etc. And some of them were saying, oh, okay, thanks, I've just bought mine and all of that. And I get it. Because what we've done is we've taken the first 2,000 tickets and we've said, okay, if you buy one of these first 2,000 tickets which we have made available, we will add in there preferential parking. We'll even add in there a goodie bag. That goodie bag is over $1,000, just by the way. You know what I mean? Which I think is cool. So tickets are available. And, you know, I suggest you get yours right now so that you can score yourself preferential parking, which will honestly save your life on the day. I mean, everybody wants to be there, right? Which is why parking is going to be quite a thing. They want to see Lochinville. They want to see Sunil Musician. They want to see DJ Zinhle, Casper on Your Vest, Kabza the Small, Murder, Zinqumalo, Lord Kez. They actually want to see Murder with the Soweto Gospel Choir, because that's a thing now these days. So, yeah, get your tickets now. Go to primemediaplus.com. The first 2,000 tickets bought will get lekker parking that I'm sure you could do with, right? We'll see you there.
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6: It's around 11 degrees in Joburg. Good morning, I'm Dominic Majola. Medicare 24 CEO Mike van Wyk has asked for his testimony at the Madlanga Commission to be postponed because he's suffering from severe panic attacks. He's scheduled to present evidence today, but the commission will decide whether the reasons provided in his application warrant a delay. Van Wyk is expected to testify about his alleged links to suspected underworld figure Vosmose Cat Matlala and the circumstances under which his company secured a 360 million rand SAPS tender. His attorney, Sandy Duplessis, addressed evidence leaders this morning.
7: When consulting with Mr. van Wyk, he suffered yet again from severe panic attacks. When I finally spoke to the psychiatrist, Dr. Lawrence, he said to me the patient needs to be admitted to the psychiatric unit at Jacaranda Hospital.
6: The Electoral Commission of South Africa is expected to announce the outcomes of its voter registration weekend at a media briefing in Tshwane this afternoon. The commission says more than 90% of registrations were completed in person at voting stations across the country. KwaZulu-Natal in the Eastern Cape recorded the highest registration activity, followed by Gauteng and Limpopo. IEC CEO Saima Mabolo says there were instance where stations did not open on time in the areas due to community protests.
8: The Commission expresses its appreciation to the 48,200 electoral officials for ensuring that the registration operations commenced as planned and that voters get a good experience when they visit their voting stations for applications.
6: And Keir Starmer has resigned as UK Prime Minister and leader of the Labour Party. This comes after fewer than 2 years in office and a term characterised by policy U-turns and deep public unpopularity. Starmer says the process of picking a new Labour Party leader will be launched in July and he would remain as Prime Minister until his successor is chosen to be in place in September. Potential successor, veteran Labour politician Andy Burnham, is expected to be sworn in as an MP. Burnham is due to take up his seat in the House of Commons 3 days after clinching victory in a crunch by election and clearing the path for anticipated leadership challenge. Starmer says he will do everything in his power to ensure an orderly handover of power and will give his successor his full support.
9: Every decision I've taken has been about putting the country I love first. That is why I will resign as leader of the Labour Party. I have spoken to His Majesty the King this morning to inform him of my decision. I will ask the National Executive Committee of the Labour Party to set out a timetable with nominations opening on the 9th of July and completed by the summer recess.
6: Your Gauteng temperatures today will peak at around 18 degrees and the traffic in Midrand, there's slow-moving traffic on the N1 North near the Buccleuch Interchange causing delays. And in Boksburg, traffic is sluggish on the N17 West approaching Rondebult. Dominic Machola, Eyewitness News.
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0: Jeremy Loops with Postcards on 947. It's Mid Mornings with Mo Flavor. Welcome to a Monday that will always remind us that life happens. And when life happens, there's a story to tell. So the Daily Dilemma today is a message from Crystal. Crystal says, "Hi Mo, I've been with this company since 2017 and my boss has slowly turned our 30-man office into a glorified fitness camp." What do you mean, Crystal? Here's the rest of the story. He's a gym freak and a boxer. And for a while now, he has consistently refused to hire anyone who doesn't have a six-pack or six-pack energy. Huh? Is there such a thing? All right. It's gotten completely ridiculous and petty. We are losing brilliant top-tier professionals because they prefer spending time with their families over lifting weights. Instead, my boss keeps hiring these absolutely useless gym bunnies who have zero brain cells for the actual job. Because of his obsession, our company's taking a massive financial hit. Our corporate reputation is going down the drain. And we're now just a magnet for influencers and gym bros who can't do basic admin. Now here's the absolute nerve of this man. His latest fitness hires are completely dropping the ball and he wants me to fire them. He wants to stay the cool gym buddy boss while I play the villain that cleans up his mess. I refuse to be his office cleaner or be hated by staff because of his stupid hiring criteria. Those brilliant candidates were skipped and, you know, they all wanted all the various roles in the company, but that didn't happen. And now the clock is ticking. Do I refuse to do his dirty work and let the company keep tanking? Or do I fire his gym squad myself? Help. That is a message from Crystal. Crystal, my first question would be, I mean, do you still want to be there? You know what I mean? Everything I've read there just sounds like hell. I don't know what this company does. I don't know what you do. It doesn't sound like it's a gym. I think what you're saying, Crystal, is that your boss has a preference in terms of appearance on who he brings into the company and on who he hires. Okay, so if this was me, if there are things that are happening in the business that don't resonate with my values, my principles, you know, the way I've mapped out my career and what I want to do, then I wouldn't stay there. I would leave. I mean, I just want to summarize this. If I was in your position, I would have left. Because here's the thing. Maybe it is part of your responsibility to, you know, hire and fire. I don't know. I don't know what your roles and responsibilities are. But if he's asking you to do it, I'm going to assume that it's because you have the powers to do so within the business. Because he wouldn't ask somebody who doesn't have the powers to do so to hire and fire. And unfortunately, that's what comes with having a boss, that they'll make you do things that you don't want to do but have to do for the sake of the business or his ego. I don't know. So my thing is, if I'm in an environment that I don't like, I leave. It's really that simple. Do you know what I mean? There are certain things you can't change about an organization, no matter how hard you try. If it's your own business, maybe it might be easier. But if it's not, it's that much harder. So I don't see him leaving. I don't see him changing his ways. And some fights are honestly not worth it. Like, I can't sit and worry about how my boss is hiring and who he's hiring. That's not my fight. The only sad part is that some of those people that are brought into the company are people you have to now work with directly. And if they are useless, they are useless, eh? And now that frustrates you. So to not be a part of that party, take your cooler bag and leave the party, bro. That's what I would do. I'm not saying leave. I'm saying I would take my cooler bag and leave the party. But anyway, that's just me. What do you think? If you're in an environment like this, where you are being constantly put in a position to do things that don't resonate with you, what is your tipping point? And if you have experience in this, what is the point that said to you, you know what, I'm done with this, I'm out? Or did you take the fight to those who were making you do things that were ridiculous in your view? 066-3818609. I'd love your thoughts.
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2: Hell of a moment, hell of a start. Losing my words, cause you're in my head. You're perfect, you ain't even trying. Light up a smile to give it away. Forgetting the world, making me stay here. I don't wanna hide it.

0: It's Mid-Mornings with Mo Flavor on 947. Zane, daydreaming. All right, so today we've got Crystal sending in an interesting story saying that the boss is somewhat of a gym freak, and because of this hires only those who look gym fit, gym ready, people who work out. I've never heard this in my life. Like, this is the first. Whatever happened to diversity in the workplace? Anyway, the problem is that not all of these people are competent or fit for purpose. And as a result, the company isn't doing well. Fast forward, all of a sudden the boss realizes that things are going south, and the boss expects Crystal to be the one to fire all these people. Crystal is like, I never hired them. Why should I fire them? So now the dilemma for Crystal is, do I refuse to do his dirty work, my boss's dirty work, or do I just fire the gym squad and move on with my life? What does Sheldon have to say?
1: Good morning, more flavor. Hope you're good. Hope the team are good. Yeah, no, hearing from this dilemma, I'd definitely say that the boss has to own up and do the right thing, because he's the one that hired them. The only thing she can do from my side, which I would say is okay, would be probably recommendations, who to fire, who not to fire, because I'm assuming maybe she's a manager or something. But honestly speaking, that boss needs to do it himself, because how's he gonna learn if he can never be put responsible for his actions? So hey, please, he has to do it.
0: I hear you. It's also about accountability. I mean, surely the boss is accountable to someone, right? And so if you're a Crystal and you're thinking, let me just blow the whistle on this practice, if you feel there's just something that isn't done right in the business, you know, are you going to get a happy ending? Are you going to get a positive outcome if you take that route? Jabu, what's your thoughts on this?
2: Crystal must fire. You must fire, my sister. You must fire people. Clearly, your boss does not have a proper motor status quo. And if the company is sinking and you have a problem with that, you need to save the company. Or otherwise, you will be without a job yourself once the company is gone under. So you must fire.
0: Okay, do what the boss says if you want to get your paycheck at the end of the month. I hear that, and that's probably the more risk-averse approach, where you don't want to really rattle the cage or rock the boat, as it were. But we all have options to leave companies, especially if it's not one you started. You know, that would have been me. If I was Crystal, if I was in that position, I would have been out.
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0: Taylor Swift, Kendrick Lamar, Bad Blood on 947. 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

0: Ken Phonik, Jesse Clegg, I'll Follow You on 947. And just like that, it's a wrap. But you know what? Before I go, I have to remind you that if you are making plans, please include the 5th of September as officially taken, because that is when we're doing 947 Joburg Day. Tickets are 550 for general access. 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And what a mega lineup we have. 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And Casper, my gosh. Eh? 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Have yourself a wonderful Monday. Coming up next is Matt L. She's in for lunch today, so she will certainly have things covered. Cheers, bye.
1: That's all, folks.
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1: It's around 13 degrees in Joburg. Good afternoon, I'm Dominic Majola. National Assembly Speaker Togo Didiza says her decision not to oppose the President's attempt to interdict Parliament's impeachment proceedings is neither inconsistent nor in conflict with that of the impeachment committee. The Speaker has filed a notice to abide with the court decision. While the committee plans to oppose the application, opposition parties are unhappy about Didiza's decision, saying she's abdicating her constitutional obligations. President Cyril Ramaphosa is facing impeachment over his conduct following the theft of thousands of US dollars in his Palapala farm in Limpopo in 2020. Lindsay Deitlinger has more.
2: Speaker Togo Didiza says she refused a request from the president's lawyers to halt impeachment proceedings until the Western Cape High Court has decided on his review application of the Section 89 panel report, because this would have been in contempt with last month's constitutional court judgment. Instead, she will file an explanatory affidavit to the court to explain her decision in line with that judgment that compelled Parliament to establish an impeachment committee. Didiza says although her position differs from that of the impeachment committee, they are complementary, as parliamentary spokesperson Moloto Matapo explains.
3: Given the content of the explanatory affidavit, the Speaker believes that the stance adopted is not only necessary, but is entirely consistent with the respective roles and responsibilities of the National Assembly versus those of the Impeachment Committee.
2: The Speaker is expected to file her affidavit today in preparation for the case to be heard on July 15th. The Impeachment Committee is expected to meet again on Wednesday. Lindsay Dentlinger, Eyewitness News, Parliament.
1: The testimony of Medicare 24 CEO Mike van Wyk at the Madlanga Commission has been postponed. This comes after the commission went through his medical report, which states he is unwell. Van Wyk was meant to testify today about his links to alleged underworld figure Vusmuzi Cat Matlala. He's also meant to present evidence on how his company, which Matlala sought to acquire, scored a 360 million rand SAPS tender. Chief evidence leader Matthew Chuskelson says they've agreed to proceed without Van Wyk.
4: What the proposal is that we will use today for me to take the commission through the evidence bundle, so that the inferences that we seek to draw and the evidence that we are concerned about is clear.
1: He says Van Wyk will be given an opportunity to respond to today's sitting.
4: Mr. Van Wyk will then, if he wants to file a supplementary affidavit in the light of today's proceedings to clarify anything, will do so when he's able to do so, but with a deadline of 6 July.
1: And Keir Starmer has resigned as UK Prime Minister and leader of the Labour Party. This comes after fewer than 2 years in office, in a term characterised by policy U-turns and deep public unpopularity. Starmer says the process of picking a new Labour Party leader will be launched in July, and he would remain as Prime Minister until his successor is chosen to be in place in September. Potential successor veteran Labour politician Andy Burnham is expected to be sworn in as an MP. Burnham is due to take up his seat in the House of Commons 3 days after clinching victory in a crunch by-election and clearing the path for an anticipated leadership challenge. Starmer says he will do everything he can to ensure an orderly handover of power and will give his successor his full support.
5: Every decision I've taken has been about putting the country I love first. That is why I will resign as leader of the Labour Party. I have spoken to His Majesty the King this morning to inform him of my decision. I will ask the National Executive Committee of the Labour Party to set out a timetable with nominations opening on the 9th of July and completed by the summer recess.
1: Your Gauteng temperatures today will peak at around 18 degrees in the traffic. In Boksburg, traffic is sluggish on the N17 West approaching roundabout due to roadworks. Traffic lights are out in four ways at Winnie Mandela Drive and Monte Casino Boulevard, at Witkoppen and Cedar, as well as in Cedar and Four Ways Boulevard. Dominic Majola, Eyewitness News.
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6: The big sister you never had. Only on 947.

the vocals of Celeste teaming up with the Grammy Award winning Black Coffee on 947. Ready for you. A big shout out, of course, to Mo Flavor. He is back again tomorrow between 9 and 12. But right now, of course, it is the big sister of the house. My name is Matt L. And in case you're wondering where Zweli, don't stress. You can catch him all week on Anele in the Club, which means that you and I are going to hang out every day, all afternoon, this entire week. All right, I'm excited. And as the big sister of 947, I have only one house rule, okay? And that is for you to make sure you check in with me throughout the show. All right. Otherwise, you and I are good. And of course, I'm a big sister, so I don't come empty-handed. I come bearing gifts. I come with some good vibes, a little bit of sunshine, because you're, in case you didn't know, Joburg is sitting at 15 degrees today, and that is the hottest it's going to be. But honestly, it does beat the situation we had over the weekend. The rain was

horrible, right? It felt like you were sitting in a refrigerator in your entire home. But otherwise, we made it through. And I want you to get ready to take off that heavy coat. I see you're sitting in the office. It's after 12. No, my friend, we are in celebration mode. In fact, the entire continent is in celebration mode. History was made last night. Congratulations to Egypt. Yes, beating New Zealand 3-1. They are literally securing the first ever FIFA World Cup win. Africa, we are so proud right now. I don't know if the boys can meet up somehow with Bafana Bafana, give them a hug, transfer their energy, because Thursday, we also need that luck. But otherwise, I hope you're ready to hang out with me. Nothing but good tunes all afternoon. Here's how we kick started. Some Fever Dream, Alex Warren on 947. Welcome to it. Happy Monday.

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1: I love 947 because it's always there. It's like having a best friend.
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0: Be the One on 947. It's Matt L hanging out with you this afternoon. Listen, I come bringing some smiles. I come bringing some sunshine, all right? Because the sun decided it's going to come and play today. So you and I, we're going to do the exact same. Okay, how's your Monday going, though? Are you fine? Are you okay? Huh? Are you easing nicely into the week? I want to hear from you. You know, I did say the only house rule is you need to check in with me throughout the show. My sister Tash, how are you?
1: Hi, this is Matt L. Or shall I say Miss Sunshine?
0: Yes, girl.
1: Thank you for the amazing playlist so far. Really, really looking forward to the rest of the show. Have yourself a wonderful day. Love you lots. Bye.
0: Aw, thank you so much. Love you lots too. Keep those messages coming through, especially now. If you and I are going to be, you know, spending the week together, I think it's good that we also try to get to know each other a little bit, you know? Because I think all of us have that one hidden talent. You know, the one that you don't put on your CV? The one that doesn't always come with the shiny trophy, okay? The one that nobody really trained you for. But somehow, ha, when you do it, you are literally unstoppable. I want to hear from you today. What are those random things in your life that somehow, when you do it, you're just so naturally good at it? You're like, Matt L, this is my thing, man. And literally, I'm talking about anything. It could be a parking space. Let me tell you, as a big sister, you probably don't want to drive with me, okay? But trust me, when it comes to parking, ha, reverse parking, parallel parking, give me my trophy for that, please. But on the driving side of things, I'm not too sure. But parking, so weird though, right? What is that weird thing that you are just so good at? And you're like, man, oh, trust me. Is it scrambled eggs? Are you like perfect at it? Is it frying that perfect egg? Or maybe you make the perfect poached egg. I don't know. Whatever it is for you, are you the one who always knows where the keys are in the house? You'd never lose the remote. What is that hidden talent that you have, my friend? I want to hear all about it.
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0: All right, my friend, cat's out the bag. Have you heard that 947 Joburg Day is back this September? Yes, on the 5th. And listen, this spring, everyone is a headliner. That's including you and the best lineup in SA. And I'm talking about Lord Cares, Lochinville, Sun Owl Musician, DJ Zintle, Will Lindley, Casper Nyovest, Zinumalo, Mikasa, Gabza De Small, and Murder with the Soweto Gospel Choir. Why are you not there? Listen, this event is made for Joburg, starring Joburg and featuring all of the best songs and experiences and people that you love. So I don't want you to miss it. 947 Joburg Day, September the 5th, all right? It's happening on a Saturday, Crocodile Creek Polo Club. 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I want you to take out your phone, all right? 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Be fast. You know why I'm saying this? Because the first 2,000 tickets bought come with preferential parking and a goodie bag with goodies over 1,000 rand. My friend, are you going to be there? Because you're going to miss out. And even the gems, you don't want to miss these.

0: to witness it. Otherwise, listen, what is that one thing that you are just, you're like, you're randomly good at this thing? It's kind of weird when you think about it, you know? Maybe you're the one in the family who always finds the parking space. Like, you just have that good luck charm, hey? Or maybe you're good at wrapping gifts. Like, if we had to send out gifts, it's you. It's you we need to count on, no one else. Or maybe you're good at remembering random facts or random numbers, like you're my dad. Can I tell you, that man knows everyone in the family's ID number, cell phone number. You can even ask the account numbers. Yeah. I've never seen a man who knows numbers like that. Yeah. Absolutely amazing. But what is your hidden talent, my friend? The one that you don't get props for, because maybe it's just a secret between you, yourself, and the universe, in fact. But you and I were getting to know each other, so tell me.
1: I wouldn't say that this is a hidden talent, like finding keys or reverse parking, but I'm a nail tech by profession, but my secret talent, which nobody knows, is voiceovers.
0: Oh, let's hear.
1: Darling, I can do the most beautiful voiceovers. Do you recognize my voice? I don't think so.
2: 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And then the second special power that I've got as a mom is holding everything together when everything is falling apart. I don't know how I do it, but we do it. You have to do it.
0: You definitely have to do it. And it is a superpower for every mom. Shout out to you. 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Share it with me. I want to know.
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0: 7 with sugar. I came with some spice and everything nice. I just want to know, what is your hidden talent though? What is that one thing that you are just naturally good at? Maybe you haven't even told your friends this, huh?
1: Hi, good afternoon.
0: Hi, girl.
1: So my special hidden talent, I think it is, because I'm extremely blind. Like, I wear contact lenses, I wear Coke lens glasses, but the one thing I can find is the butterfly, you know, the back of your earring, your butterfly.
0: Girl.
1: I can find it in the crevices of a car, in grass, at the club. I can find the butterfly of your earring.
0: Girl.
1: Whether it's in the night, in the morning, at any point of day, I can find a butterfly. That's
0: I need to be friends with you. I literally had that struggle this week. You know, ladies, when you kind of feel like you're running late for work because the butterfly of the earring is the reason.
2: To answer your question, I think that one thing would be to get my friends together. I think since you're now all grown and we have responsibilities and we no longer stay in one area. So basically, if you have to meet, I think most of the time you actually meet at my place, so I'd actually call all of them, more like summon them to my place. But if any one of them has to do that, it won't happen. But when it's me, they all adhere and come running.
0: You're the magician.
2: It's Tobelani in Cape Town. Hi.
0: Shout out to you. Listen, the good tunes continue after the break. And of course, 1 o'clock, Dom's got you covered with the news. In terms of the playlist, here's what you can expect.

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9: It's around 13 degrees in Joburg. Good afternoon, I'm Dominic Majola. The Matlanga Commission of Inquiry has heard how alleged underworld figure Vusumuzi Cat Matlala's allegedly sent a video showing cocaine being weighed to his close associate Mike van Wyk. WhatsApp exchanges between van Wyk, who is the CEO of Medicare 24, and Matlala are being screened at the commission today. Van Wyk was meant to testify today, but his appearance was postponed due to ill health. The commission has, however, decided to continue leading evidence without him, but he'll be given an opportunity to respond no later than the 6th of July. Alfara Mushwane has more.
10: WhatsApp exchanges between Vusumuzi Cat Matlala and Medicare 24 CEO Mike van Wyk have raised questions about why the two men were sharing images of cash and suspected cocaine. A video Matlala sent to van Wyk has been screened at the commission, which shows five white bricks being weighed. In response, van Wyk asked Matlala to get him a price for the bricks. Chief Evidence Leader Matthew Chaskelson tells the commission that investigators were able to establish that the bricks were, in fact, cocaine.
11: A message from the third party saying, we can only do 350K because my cost is 300K. The 250K worth stock, it's the cheaper one. We do have it as well, but this one, the 350K, it's 100% pure.
10: In his affidavit, Van Wyk claims the video may have been planted on his phone, but Chaskelson says it is technically impossible for such a video to have been planted within his WhatsApp exchanges with Matlala. Alpha Ramshwana, Eyewitness News, Pretoria.
9: The assault case against media personality Emilia Mojubjub Marohanye has been postponed to August. Marohanye returned to the Jimiston Magistrates Court today following his arrest last week. He was taken into custody in Edenvale after an alleged confrontation with an e-hailing driver accusing him of being in a romantic relationship with his girlfriend. Marohanye is facing charges including pointing of a firearm, an object resembling a firearm, and discharging a firearm in a public space. He was subsequently released on 5,000 rand bail. The NPA asked for a further postponement as investigations continue.
3: Mr. Moranje, your case is then postponed to the 24th of August 2026 for further investigation. Your bail extended on the same conditions.
9: And much of Europe is preparing for an already fierce heat wave to intensify even further in the coming days, with some countries taking special measures to mitigate its effect. France recorded heat-related deaths over the weekend, with some parts of the country recording temperatures past 40 degrees. Officials in France have announced the closure of 845 schools, with another 1,800 set to let students leave earlier than normal. Several towns have cancelled their annual music festival, and the government banned alcohol consumption in public places and health and public order grounds and departments already under the weather red alert. Your Gauteng temperatures today will peak at around 18 degrees. In your traffic in Boksburg, traffic is sluggish on the N17 West, approaching roundabouts due to roadworks. Dominic Majola, Eyewitness News.
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DJ Snake Lean On. Still hanging out with Matt L on 947. Yes, it's the big sister herself. So, quick check in. How is your Monday treating you so far? Is it going good? No Monday blues. We did say the sun is out. So, smiles should be out too. Yeah? Yes? Dads, how are you feeling? How was the Father's Day gifts of 2026? Are they award worthy? Did you get spoiled rotten yesterday? Or did the family somehow take you out for lunch only for you to end up paying

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1: You know, we know that happens, okay? But we don't blame the kids. We don't blame the kids, all right? Because let's be honest, nothing beats those handmade gifts, those crayon drawings. I think I saw a good 2 gents from 947 staff having posted their kids there saying, "I love you, daddy." I was like, what? That is so cute. In fact, is there any dad out there who's maybe also thinking of, you know, starting a trend in Joburg like Rihanna did? Are you maybe going to tattoo something, one of those drawings? "I love you, daddy." Are you going to add it to, you know, the sleeve on the arm? Are you going to be that dad who's brave enough to start the trend here in Joburg? Who's going to do it? Come on, man. Show of hands. All right, it's fine. Ladies, you and I, we're only focused on one thing when it comes to Rihanna. Did you see the rock on her finger? Yeah, we want that.
2: Young love, 16, small town, big dreams. You ripped my heart right off my sleeve.

0: Carmella on 947 coming through with Bam Bam. Ahead of that, the gorgeous Olivia Dean with Baby Steps. Still coming through on the way. I've got some Monark and Calvin Harris for you right after the break. But listen, I want to find out from you. Are you like into medical drama series? You know, because I had an addiction once upon a time in my life. Remember back in the days of Grey's Anatomy? Sure. I still remember I was like in varsity because I started the year 2005, right? I remember a friend and I literally almost being late for class because we were binge watching Grey's Anatomy. But we made it and we managed to pass. You see, that's the problem with these series. You get so addicted. It's literally difficult to get off the couch, difficult to remember to cook, difficult to remember to do anything. After Grey's Anatomy, then came House. Do you remember House? Listen, he always came through with different medical traumas. I was like, I was addicted to it. At one point, I even stopped. Didn't you also, like, get paranoid when doctors come through with all these difficult medical terms and you're like, And then all these symptoms you have, you literally sneeze and already you're like, Then there was the ER. There's been the Good Doctor, Scrubs. We have had so many. But right now, the world is literally buzzing. South Korea is doing the absolute most. The Trauma Code. I don't know if you watched season one, Heroes on Call, because literally, My Daily, the media outlet reported today. They literally just reported this. Breaking news, all right? That the Trauma Code, Heroes on Call, will be filming season two in October. And listen to this. The reports indicate a plan to produce season two and season three simultaneously, allowing for creators to expand on the storyline and all. I'm like, they're going to do two, like they're going to record this simultaneously. Season two is expected to consist of 8 episodes. All right. The script already has the 4 episodes completed. So all I'm saying is I worry for our eyes. I worry for our screen time. I worry for our addictions because Netflix is not making it easy for us. I don't have subtitles on this, but hey.
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0: Calvin Harris on 947. How deep is your love? Still hang out with Matt L. How is your Monday afternoon going? Listen, we had a crazy weekend in the world of sports, right? Yes, FIFA World Cup games were hectic. Listen, man, Saturday we saw heavy scorelines. Did you see that 5-1 game? Netherlands versus Sweden. I was shocked. I was like, yo, people are coming through scoring goals. Even Japan, 4-0. Are we serious? Against Tunisia and, of course, Spain. Whew. Yeah, no, they did the most. 4-0 there against Saudi Arabia. That was just yesterday. And, of course, this morning I woke up to the good news that Egypt, yes, is making the African continent proud. But listen, it's not all up to me to tell you what's happening in the world of football. We're going to be chatting to Worship Fremantle in just a bit, where we're actually going to really, really unpack all the good stuff when it comes to football.
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1: 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Joburg is more than just a city. It's an energy, a pulse, and a feeling connecting everybody. The heart of Mzansi.
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0: It's Holy Ray on 947. Spend my time. Listen, still coming up, your chance to win a 1,000 Rand Mr. D voucher if you ordered lunch, like I had told you a bit earlier on, between 11 a.m. and 2 p.m. for 100 Rand or more, and use the promo code LUNCH947 at checkout. Then we could be announcing you as our winner for today, all thanks to Mr. D on 947. Of course, T's and C's do apply. But right now, time to get into some exciting stuff.
1: You get all the hype on and off the pitch.
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0: All right, it's officially time. All right, I am joined by the man himself, the amazing Worship Free Metal. How you doing?
3: I'm so good to be on. It's so great to be on, Metal. How are you doing?
0: I'm fantastic. Listen, I was just saying to the listeners, we woke up to the craziest score lines over the weekend. I mean, we saw that 3-0 Brazil there coming through against Haiti. Then we also saw that massive score line, Sweden 5-1. Netherlands winning that, of course. And then Japan 4-0. And then the big news this morning, we woke up so happy as Africans. Because
3: Africa.
0: Yes.
3: It's always time for Africa. Always time for Africa. So, which is absolutely amazing. So that sees Egypt getting their points.
0: Mm-hmm.
3: But also Cape Verde also drew 2-2 in their match. So they also got a point there. You know? So It's a big one for Africa right now. We seem to be coming along well, but it's still very difficult. But the exciting news as well, the hosts, obviously Mexico and the USA have both qualified for the next round.
0: Nice.
3: But only Canada is close to qualifying. So this will see obviously all the host nations qualify for the next round. Unfortunately, obviously, if you'll remember, in 2010, we didn't qualify for the next round. So that was a bit heartbreaking. But we obviously hoping that our game on Thursday will be our time to qualify. Mm-hmm.
0: We have no choice. We have to qualify, all right? You saw we fought for our lives. That 1-1 didn't come from anywhere. We fought
3: exactly
0: our lives.
3: Yeah. It really felt like a win from us, but now we actually need the win, you know?
0: All right, now listen, I'm a big sister myself, and you know, I'm seeing Ronaldo's sister is out on social media. She's calling everybody out. What's going on?
3: Let me tell you about that, Metal. So, against the DRC, Dr. Congo, so the Portuguese fans, you know how hardcore stands they are of Ronaldo?
0: Yes.
3: So they were just flooding the Portuguese midfielder, João Neves, who plays with Ronaldo and Bruno Fernandes, telling them to pass to Ronaldo, because Ronaldo wasn't on song, you know? He wasn't really on the ball. And people, you know how fans get, they get crazy, especially for Ronaldo and Messi.
0: No, 100%. 100%.
3: So now they were flooding their social media. They were even flooding João Neves' wife and girlfriend, his social media, you know?
0: It sounds too chaotic. Listen, this FIFA World Cup is coming with other things. Tomorrow, I even want to ask you these hydration breaks. What's all of this that's happening on the pitch? But definitely tomorrow, we're going to catch up again, right?
3: Absolutely, Metal. Definitely.
0: Awesome stuff. Thank you so much for joining me on the show. That is, of course, Worship Fremantle. He'll be back again tomorrow.
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10: It's around 13 degrees in Joburg. Good afternoon, I'm Dominique Machola. Self-proclaimed political fixer Brown Mokgotsi claims police ignored information provided by his neighbors, which he says could have verified his residential address. Mokgotsi is back before the Johannesburg Regional Court seeking to be released on bail. His initial bail application was denied after the court found that he had provided three different addresses that could not be verified. His lawyer, William, has told the court that GPS coordinates already confirmed Mkhosi's current address, but that police failed to properly consider this. The defense has now provided affidavits from the neighbor, the landlord, and Mkhosi's wife, as well as the Wi-Fi monthly statement that confirms the said address.
11: The neighbor further confirmed that I reside approximately three houses away and physically pointed out the correct residence to the police officer. This information was not placed before the court during the initial bail proceedings. The neighbor only became aware that the matter proceeded in court when he viewed the proceedings on television, and at which point he realized that the information he had provided to the police had not been fully presented to the court.
10: Acting Police Minister Feroz Khatshalia is meeting Defence Minister Injimo Tsakha in Johannesburg today as government attempts to ramp up security preparations ahead of the much-anticipated June 30th anti-legal immigration protest. Several groups, including the March in March movement, are planning nationwide demonstrations calling for undocumented foreign nationals to leave South Africa. Countries including Malawi, Ghana and Nigeria have offered voluntarily repatriation, with thousands of their citizens already returning home by road and air. Kusukona Malinga Mnisi reports.
12: The meeting between the two security cluster ministers is underway at Gauteng Police Headquarters in Johannesburg. It's understood the engagement forms part of government's law enforcement plans ahead of June 30, a date being championed by some activist groups as a deadline for undocumented migrants to leave South Africa. The security cluster has repeatedly warned that any acts of violence or intimidation will not be tolerated and will be dealt with swiftly. Organizers of the marches have also publicly distanced themselves from any calls for violence. Kachalia and Motshega are expected to brief the media following their closed-door meeting. Or see Konamalinga Mnisi Eyewitness News in Johannesburg.
10: And much of Europe is preparing for an already fierce heat wave to intensify even further in the coming days, with some countries taking special measures to mitigate its effects. France recorded heat-related deaths over the weekend, with some parts of the country recording temperatures past 40 degrees. Officials in France have announced the closure of 845 schools, with another 1,800 set to let students leave earlier than normal. Several towns have cancelled the annual music festivals, and the government banned alcohol consumption in public places, on health and public order grounds, and departments already under the weather red alert. Gauteng temperatures today will peak at around 18 degrees in the traffic. In Boksburg, traffic is sluggish on the N17 West between Roundabout and Osborne due to roadworks. Dominic Machola, Eyewitness News.
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on 947 is called Bay. On the way, I've got Liquid Deep Rise Again. Definitely a jam you want to hear on a Monday. But otherwise, still hanging out with Matt L on 947. Listen, I want you to get that 1,000 Rand Mr. D voucher. So I'm just checking in again. Did you place your order? All right, because if you did place that order between 11 a.m. and 2, all right, I will be calling you. If you didn't do it today, tomorrow, please don't snooze on yourself, all right? Okay. Speaking of snoozing, are you woke, huh? Or are you still recovering from that lunch break? Listen, my friend, peak traffic is just around the corner, so I need you to be focused. I need you to be alert. And I need you to prove to me that you're actually fully alert and ready to prove that. You are ready to not come with the road rage. No, no, no. We're not doing that on a Monday. Ah. So all you're going to have to do to prove to me that you are fully focused, right? That you're part of the people who are woke right now. Not part of the people who are secretly fighting for their lives behind the office desk after that lunch. I can see you there, my friend. No. Time to wake up, time to prove your work, okay? It's really simple. I'm going to play you a song. I'm going to give you one word. In that song, all you need to do is focus. Count. How many times does that word play in the song? If your answer is correct, then I know your work, all right? I'm going to play you a song just to warm you up and get you ready for it. Pull out a pen and paper if you must, all right? We're going to get...

Liquid Depot 947, Rise Again. What a jam for your Monday afternoon. Hope you're feeling good. Listen, I'm about to check if you are woke, you're alert, you're focused. And to do that, you're going to actually have to prove it to me. I'm not just going to give you the woke title, my friend. Okay. You're going to work a little bit. What's going to happen is, in case it's your first time, we do this every weekend, all right, between 4 and 7 a.m. Today, we're going to do it here during lunchtime because you need to be ready for the traffic that's about to happen on Monday. So you need to be focused, okay? I'm going to play you a song. We're going back to the year 2019, but it's a song that I know you love. Prince KB featuring Msaki, Fetch Your Life, because I need you to fetch your life every day, all right? Now, you need to count one word for me. Time. How many times does the word time play in the song, all right? If you're confident you know the answer, you've counted, you paid attention from beginning to end, then at the end of the song, all you have to do is send me a voice note on 066-381-8609 with your count of the word time. Are you ready to be part of the woke club in Joburg? How many times does the word time play in the song? Let's go.

0: that Monday energy. No Monday blues when Matt Al is here. Yes, the big sister of the house wants to make sure that you are woke. I need you to prove to me, my friend. Are you woke? Or are you still? Are you still waking up from that heavy lunch? Nope. Time to prove you're woke. How many times did the word time play in the song? Do you have the answer? All right, let's hear it.
1: WhatsApp Matt on 066-3818-609. 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

0: Republic on 947 coming through with Run. All right, the big question right now. Joburg, are you woke? Are you part of the woke club? Are you part of the woke team? And the only way to prove that is to give me the correct answer, okay? I played you a song, Fetch Your Life, Prince KB, Psyche, what a jam. And all you had to do was count the word time. Now, let me make it clear. If your answer is incorrect, that's what you get. If your answer is correct, that's what you get, okay? But today, shoo, we have a great divide. There's a group A and there's group B. There's group A that's saying one particular answer. There's group B that's saying another particular answer. Which is clear that one of the groups is woke. The other group, not so much. All right, let's listen to your answers, Joburg. How many times did the word time play in the song?
1: The word time only appears in that song one time. Just one time.
0: All right, group A.
2: Hey, so if I counted correctly, the word only plays once. The word time only plays once.
3: It plays one time.
4: It's said only once. You played it only once. Said only once.
0: All right, group A is saying once. Let's hear what Group B is saying. Group B, what are you saying?
5: They say the word time twice throughout the whole song.
0: Girl.
6: I had it twice. Twice. It played twice.
7: Hi, good afternoon. My name is Delaney. The word time has been mentioned twice in the song Fetch Your Life. Thank you.
8: The word is being mentioned two times in the song. I need to be awake because I work in engineering. So the word is being repeated two times in the song.
0: My brother, my engineer, Renita, Dudu, Tash, Romano, Majozi, Michael, Jade, Jane, Chandra, Sita, Angelique, congratulations, you are woke! The correct answer today, family, is two. Oh my goodness.
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0: adore you, and I certainly do. It's Matt L. Time for me to head on out of here. But not until I give one lucky listener that 1,000 Rand Mr. D voucher that I promised earlier on, because I'm a woman of my word. Yes, I asked you, right, to place an order on the app between 11 a.m. and 2 p.m. for 100 Rand or more. And you had to use a promo code, right? The promo code was LUNCH947. And check out. And guess what? 1,000 Rand Mr. D voucher could be yours, like the gentleman I have on the line right now. 947 and Mr. Delivery have been upgrading lunch this week. Let's not lie. And the free delivery wins you big, my friend. It's not just bringing you your food, you're also winning. And it's time to announce today's winner. A big, big congratulations. Amo Helang, good afternoon. How are you? Welcome to 947.
1: I'm good, and how are you?
0: I'm fantastic. Congratulations. Yay.
1: Thank you very much. Thank you very much.
0: Wena Skimsaga, I mean, you listened to me when I asked you to place an order, right?
1: Yes, yes, I did.
0: And what did you order today? What was for lunch?
1: The lunch was... it was a new double crunch burger. From KFC with Mr. D.
0: Sounds delicious. Were you able to focus after that?
1: Yes, I did. Bro, it was
0: it was difficult.
1: Yeah, it was difficult. Thank you so much.
0: Listen, thank you so much for entering. You've won yourself at 1,000 Rand Mr. D voucher. All right.
1: Okay, thank you very much. I can't scream too loud because I'm at work.
0: You can't scream too loud. You might have. But listen, Amo Helang, I need you to listen on the radio, okay? Because I've got some good news for you and the rest of Joburg, ne?
1: Okay, thank you very much.
0: Awesome. Now listen, family. Amo Helang and other people who've won, including you, who has not won yet, you could literally win a massive 5,000 Rand Mr. D voucher this Friday. Myself, the 947 M Squad, and the rest of the crew could be pulling up at one of your offices to give you that 5,000 Rand Mr. D voucher. So please, my friend, don't sleep on yourself. Amo Helang just scored himself that 1,000 Rand Mr. D voucher. So now on Friday, he could still get that 5,000 Rand. Even you, if you have not entered as yet. So do the right thing. Spend 100 Rand or more on the Mr. D app between 11 a.m. and 12 p.m. Use that promo code I told you about. LUNCH947. All right. When you check out. And trust me, I could be calling you tomorrow or Wednesday or Thursday or Friday, because you know I'm spending the whole week together, right? But do the right thing. I don't want you missing out on this. 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

my goodness. I can almost see it already. Yo, yo, yo, yo, yo. It's going to be a hectic day, family. 5th of September. Are you going to be there? Or are you going to be living through our stories vicariously? I don't think you want to do that to yourself. I actually think you want to get yourself preferential parking, my friend. So make sure that you're part of the first 2,000 people who are buying their tickets. Not only are they going to get preferential treatment, but on top of that, hey, they're also going to get prizes with 1,000 rand. So value of the ticket is honestly nothing if you consider that. General access tickets, 550 rand each. Chill zone is 1,000 rand each. Kids, 250 rand. All right. Don't say I don't love you. I'm your big sister. I'm looking out for you. I want you to be there because this year everyone is a headliner, including you, the city, the artists, everyone. So where are you gonna be on September the 5th? Thank you. Crocodile Creek Polo Club. It's 947 Joburg Day. Otherwise, it's been such a pleasure to be in your company. My name is Matt L. We'll do this again tomorrow, you and I, between 12 and 3. But right now, making way for Drive with Tando and MCZ. Have yourself a lekker Monday. Stay focused on the road, hey? Be woke.

0: 24/7. This is EWN.
1: Natalia says he was not informed about Dumisani Khumalo's arrest warrant and NPA clears confusion over Drip Drip's charges. Good afternoon, I'm Nobutando Geno. Acting Police Minister Feroz Khatalia says the matter involving a stayed arrest warrant against crime intelligence boss Dumisani Khumalo was handled in a messy and disappointing manner. Khatalia broke his silence on the controversy today while speaking at a media briefing in Johannesburg. He revealed that neither he nor the Justice Minister had been informed about the warrant. The warrant was later put on hold by the NPA's Investigating Directorate Against Corruption, allegedly because of Khumalo's involvement in security preparation ahead of the June 30th demonstrations. Goskona Malingamnesi reports.
2: Acting Police Minister Feroz Khatalia says if senior officers such as Crime Intelligence Head Dumisani Khumalo or KwaZulu-Natal Police Commissioner Nhlanhla Mkhwanazi are to be arrested, he should be informed. Mkhwanazi was reportedly also the subject of an intended arrest, claims later denied by IDAC. Khatalia says he's deeply concerned by the way the saga has unfolded.
3: It was important for IDAC to inform me, and certainly to inform the Minister of Justice as well, or she could have informed me if they informed her.
2: Khatalia says while the executive should have been kept in the loop, no police officer, regardless of rank, should be shielded from accountability. The details of IDAC's case against Khumalo remain unclear. Go see Kona Malingamnesi, Eyewitness News in Johannesburg.
1: The National Prosecuting Authority has cleared up confusion over the charges facing media personality Mulimo Jubjub Maruhanye. The television presenter appeared in the Germiston Magistrate Court today, where his case was postponed to the 24th of August. The NPA says Maruhanye is facing two charges stemming from an alleged confrontation involving an e-hailing driver in Edenvale earlier this month. Mongezi Gogo reports.
4: Confusion arose after the authority's weekly court roll appeared to list only one charge against the media personality. But the NPA has now confirmed that Maruhanye is charged with discharging a firearm in a public place and pointing an object likely to make a person believe it is a firearm. Prosecutors say a pellet gun was seized from the accused's home during the police investigation. NPA spokesperson Abraham Mutatole says the state will continue to be guided by the evidence.
5: The NPA remains guided by the evidence and is committed to ensuring that the matter proceeds through the criminal justice process without fear, favor or prejudice.
4: Maruhanye remains out on 5,000 rand bail as investigation continue. Monkey Ziko Go, Eyewitness News.
1: And lastly, in Europe, preparations are underway for a meeting between the region's top military powers scheduled for Wednesday. The leaders will meet in Berlin to discuss the Ukraine conflict and an upcoming NATO summit. The meeting is set to bring together leaders of France, Britain, Italy and Poland, with Berlin adding that the resignation of British Prime Minister Keir Starmer has not changed those plans. Starmer tendered in his resignation today, but is expected to remain in office for months until a new leader is chosen. Gold is trading at $4,197.89 an ounce. The rand's at 16.41 to the dollar, 21.77 to the pound, 18.81 to the euro. Brent crude oil is at $79.24 a barrel. It's a partly cloudy afternoon in Gauteng today. Temperatures have peaked at highs of between 16 and 18 degrees. The top story in EWN this hour: Acting Police Minister Feroz Khatalia says the matter involving a stayed arrest warrant against crime intelligence boss Dumisani Khumalo was handled in a messy and disappointing manner.
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7: Good afternoon, I'm Tholakele Mganga. Mohamed Salah inspired Egypt to their first ever World Cup win as they came from a goal down to beat New Zealand 3-1 and boost their hopes of reaching the knockout stage. They've now moved to the top of the group with 4 points from two matches after Iran and Belgium played out a goalless draw in the other game.
8: We will remember for years to come. We were not lucky with this group to win Africa Cup, but we qualified to the final two times. Yeah, we were not lucky enough to win it because we lost also penalty. We just gave it our best and we achieved something I think very difficult in history to happen for Egypt to be hopefully win next game and we'll be the first in a group. So we just enjoyed football and we'll give it all for our people.
7: Maroza Ngab's unbeaten 81 helped South Africa to a 6-wicket win over India as the Proteas women maintained their bid for a semi-final spot at the T20 World Cup. With the ball, Ngab had taken 2 for 27, and with the bat helped South Africa pass a victory target of 159 with just 5 balls to spare. That result sees the Proteas women join India on 4 points in Group A behind unbeaten leaders Australia on 6.
9: Before this game, we had some success against them, but also in saying that, when you rock up to a World Cup, it takes one player to perform on the day and you can take the game away from a team. So we didn't walk in here thinking we were just going to walk over India. It's always tough playing a strong Indian team, and I mean, that game could have gone anyway today.
7: And Switzerland's government have formally backed a bid to host the Olympic and Paralympic Winter Games in 2038 as they cleared another hurdle for the Games to return to the Alpine country for the first time since 1948. Switzerland is the front runner to host the 2038 Games and has until the end of 2027 to ready its bid to the IOC without competition from other countries. Tola Gelimganga, Eyewitness News Sport.
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0: live here at Ekaya in Mexico City. Ladies and gentlemen, Zay Smiley. 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
0: Coming to you live from Sabta, everybody. Good to be home. A lot coming up on the show. First up, the Jator M Squad zips around town to ask some important questions. And I see Jube is back in court. We'll talk all things Jube, and we ask you what you could be in a polygamous relationship for. All this and so much more is on the way.

0: Samba with Homewrecker on 947, 11 minutes after 3 o'clock. Landed back in South Africa yesterday morning at 4 o'clock in the morning. And I must say, it's so good to be home. Like, you travel around the world, and firstly, there's no better feeling than seeing a fellow South African out of South Africa. Like, you almost have a bigger connection with the person for some reason.
1: I'm assuming you ran into a lot of those.
0: No. South Africans are everywhere. So we're in Mexico City, in Atlanta, and I'm so proud to be South Africa. My favorite thing is at the Atlanta Stadium, after we drew that 1-1, it was as if we had won, right? Because it was a little bit of a win for us. It was our very first goal, you know, at the World Cup. South Africans gathered. There were people who weren't even South African who were dressed in South African colors and supporting our nation, just so that everybody is aware. Anyway, Nick, how are you doing?
1: I am great. I wasn't meant to be here on Monday, by the way.
0: What's wrong? Are you okay?
1: No, I'm good. Because we were supposed to wrap this up on Friday. You were going to be back. Everything was going to go back to normal. Mm-hmm. And then management was like,
0: come back.
1: Can you Daft Punk this?
2: One more time.
1: So, yeah, I'm happy to be back.
0: We're happy to have you back. MCZ's out in Vietnam living his best life. So he's leaving us to do his dirty work. A lot coming up on the show. First up, we find out how you're doing. The most random survey. We hit the streets with the 947 AM Squad. In the meantime, Clean Bandit, Jesse J, Rather Be on 947.

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0: 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You know it's about to go down. It's the AM squad, officially driven by Jator, the bold Jator Dashing and the adventurous X70 Plus, turning heads everywhere they go. 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
1: 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With
0: Tando. That's right. We call it the human bingo. Point of the game is for Nick and I to try and guess what you said. Sam went out onto the streets. Here's who she found.
2: Hey everyone, it's Sam, and today I'm at the beautiful palace at Sun City. And today we're going to chat to some of the guests.
3: Hey guys, it's Bunko Koza here. I'm an actor.

0: Canada, and I'm at the Palace at Sun City.
1: Hi, everybody. My name is Clyde Miela, and I'm today at the Sun City Palace, and I'm head of digital channels from South African Tourism.
2: Hi, my name is Lisa Khokoza, and I'm an actor and a digital content creator.
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4: 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I'm a fashion designer based in Johannesburg, South Africa.
5: Hi, guys. I'm Latoya M, and I'm an artist assistant.
6: Okay, Sam, gone with your bad self.
7: Sure.
6: She went and found us some big names.
7: Yes, and at Sun City as well.
6: This is also not random survey. This is a celebrity edition, I'm telling you. Here's question number one. She asked, why do people come to Sun City?
7: To gamble.
6: I'm going to say for the value of the waves. It's like getting the ocean, but not having to go seaside.
0: Why do people come to Sun City? Because we heard Michael Jackson still walks here at night.
1: People come to Sun City to explore the big palace that was built in 1990. I don't remember, but that's why they come to Sun City.
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6: Vibes,
3: I mean, you got
6: dude.
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5: People come to Sun City often to have fun with their families and just for a holiday. It's a really good place for vacations.
6: Okay, 1 point to me, zero to Nick. Here's question number two. If you could instantly become an expert at one thing, what would it be?
7: Politics.
6: I'm going to say finance.
1: If I could instantly become an expert at one thing, it would be becoming a chef. I'm terrible at cooking.
0: Making pancakes.
2: I would be an expert in fashion. I love clothes. Like, I need to also make them.
3: Gambling.
4: Being a designer.
5: I'd definitely be a media specialist.
6: Okay, so 1 point to me, zero to Nick. We'll do the second round of Most Random Survey next.

0: Rob Cruz, Unbelievable on 947. 25 minutes after 3 o'clock, we are in the middle of the most random survey. All right, Sam is out in Sun City rubbing shoulders with the who's who of South African entertainment. And the next question she asked is, if you were arrested, what would your friends assume you did?
1: I'm going to go with drunken driving.
0: Oh, they think you'd be... Oh, this is not your answer.
1: Yeah, not me, those celebrities.
0: Okay. I'm going to say that they got into a bar fight.
2: Robin. If I've been arrested, the reason would be I would have lied about my age while I had been stopped by a traffic officer.
3: They'd assume that I'm arrested for talking too much.
4: Public indecency. Being too fabulous.
5: I'd be arrested for assault.
0: Assault?
1: There we go.
0: Assault, okay. So two for me. Here's the next question. If you won the lottery tomorrow, what's the first thing you're doing?
1: Traveling the world.
0: Okay, they actors. I'm going to say, like, creating their own movie.
2: Tomorrow, the first thing I'm doing is buying a private jet so they can fly around the world without any problems.
3: First thing I would do is pay off my debts, literally.
4: Pick up the phone and say, Mama, I made it!
6: I'd build my academy campus to train 1,000 young people within the clothing and textile industry.
5: I would definitely build my daughter a home.
0: That's David Tyler, darling. David Tyler, darling, building a whole academy. We'll do the third and final round next.
1: All right, let's find out what's happening on your roads this afternoon. If you're out in Parktown, there's slow-moving traffic on the Mike 1 South. That's just off the Killarney Bend heading towards Jan Smuts. If you're out in Boksburg, sluggish traffic on the N17 west. That's between Rondebult and Osborne Road due to roadworks. Faulty traffic lights to look out for this afternoon. They're out in Midrand at Lever and Olifantsfontein Road. And if you're out in Bryanston at Main Road and Sloan as well. Remember, if there's any other traffic problems you encounter, you're welcome to share them with us on 066-3818-609.
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14: In the headlines, the police have arrested one suspect and recovered a reported hijacked vehicle at Nickelwell Shopping Centre this afternoon. It's reported that Highway Patrol members noticed a circulated vehicle and gave chase. The vehicle stopped at the shopping centre and about five occupants came out and fled on foot to different directions. The IEC says the total number of registered voters in South Africa has increased to 28.5 million following a successful voter registration weekend. The commission says South Africans turned out in large numbers, resulting in a notable increase in youth participation. In a briefing this afternoon, the Commission's CEO, Saima Mabulo, says the voter registration campaign saw the voters' roll grow by 2.9 million registrations. And Epilepsy South Africa is calling for greater public awareness to help address misconceptions about epilepsy. South Africa marked a National Epilepsy Day on Sunday under the theme Epilepsy in Action. Epilepsy South Africa says many communities remain not well informed about the condition. Those are the headlines. More EWN at 4 or as it happens.
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0: Jax Jones, you don't know me on 947. We're trying to get you to know you better. We do it every single Monday. The most random survey. As it stands, 2 points to me, one to Nick.
1: That's correct.
0: Here's the final round of today's most random survey. What's the one item you could never leave home without?
1: I'm going to say lip gloss.
0: Oh, I thought you were going to say cell phone. I'm going to say cell phone.
2: My glasses. I can't see without my glasses.
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0: There
4: my
0: we go.
4: I need my phone to pay my bills. I need my phone to communicate. I just need my phone. Oh.
5: Habli, my phone.
0: My Habli. Phone. Sorry, my brother. You leaving your house with a whole Habli Babli.
1: And all of these people have got dry lips.
0: Stop. Yeah, they all walk around with dry lips. Here's the final question. What's your go-to pizza?
1: Margherita.
0: Everybody loves a good margherita. I don't even know any other pizzas.
1: There's pepperoni.
0: I'm going to say chicken and mushroom.
2: Pizza, pepperoni.
0: Oh.
2: My go-to pizza is pepperoni.
4: Ooh, bacon and feta.
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5: Margherita from the Richmond Studio Cafe in Mill Park.
7: Roman's pizza is with delicious chicken.
0: That's something meaty, guys, into debonairs.
1: And there was chicken. The last person said chicken.
0: I said chicken and mushroom. I should have stuck with your pepperoni, but I win today's most random survey. Yes, look out for the 947 AM Squad, driven by Jator in a street near you.
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0: It's Neo, one in a million on 947. 10 minutes before we hit 4 o'clock. So one leaves Joburg for a week or two, and then you come home to the incredible news that Joburg Day is back! So exciting, right? The biggest family day out in city in the city is happening, of course, at Crocodile Creek Polo Club in Lanseria on the 5th of September. The lineup is insane.
1: It is. And I think they launched this because it was cold last week. And they're like, let's just warm up the city.
0: Also, let's warm up your hearts first before so that you can get ready for the warmth come September, right?
1: Yeah.
0: So Gabza the Small, Casper Nyoves, DJ Zintle, Sanal Musician, Mikasa, Will Lindley, Zing Umalo, Lockenville, Murder, and my favorite, Soweto Gospel Choir.
1: Give it up for them.
0: I mean, of course, this is, you know, one of Joburg's biggest annual music festivals. And what I've found is that people wait for the last minute to get their tickets. You don't want to be that guy who's asking a friend of a friend for tickets or DMing us or WhatsApping us. We don't have tickets. So what you can do for yourself is go to Prime Media Plus right now. Don't wait until they sell out because you're going to miss out. Here's who is going to be performing at Joburg Day.
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0: It's Lizzo, Love in Real Life on 947 Drive with Thando. 5 minutes before we hit 4 o'clock. Oh, happy Father's Day for yesterday, you guys. Happy Father's Day to all the daddies.
1: don't say it like that.
0: Oh, the fathers. I saw for the very first time in a very long time, fathers were like getting a lot of love.
1: Yeah, we were. Huh.
0: You know, usually it's, you know, single moms will be like, oh, happy Father's Day to all the single mothers who are playing both roles of mother and father. I didn't see any of
1: You're
0: that.
1: You're so right. Neither did I.
0: Yeah, it was all positivity and, you know, present fathers and pictures of, you know, little ones, whether it's throwback or even our generation. I don't know if it's me, but it feels like our generation of fathers are fathering, right?
1: But no, we are.
0: Like your present. You guys are there. What did you get as a present for Father's Day?
1: I got a tracksuit, but I said I'm not going to wear it at the same time, both the top and the bottom. I can't do that. Parent coach thing. I can't look like I'm coaching the grade seven. No, you can. I'm not going to do it and then pick my daughter up from school and look like I'm part of the coaching team. No.
0: It's swagoo. It's what all the kids are doing now.
1: It was swaggish in the 80s. No, I'm good.
0: I thought after 4 o'clock, because of course yesterday was a public holiday, that we'd find out from the dads if they felt loved, you know, and what they think they're doing right as fathers in this generation that perhaps their fathers weren't doing, or maybe were doing. Because I feel like sometimes how your father, and you can correct me, Nick, how your father fathered you perhaps tells what kind of a father you're going to be.
1: Absolutely.
0: What positive, what good or bad did you take from your dad?
1: I took that.
0: What?
1: Okay. Nothing.
0: Nothing.
1: Yeah.
0: Really?
1: Yeah, that's why I'm CZ and I get along so well.
0: Was he not there? Okay, no. I want us to break. If you're comfortable, we're going to talk about
1: absolutely.
0: It. Okay, fantastic. In the meantime, get us out the roads. EWN Traffic with Pick and Pay. Before traffic jams, let's chat strawberry jam, apricot, or anything else that you'd like to put on your toast and in your trolley at Pick and Pay.
1: All right, if you're out in Boksburg, look out for sluggish traffic on the N17 West. That's just before Rondebult. Further down, there's various sets of faulty traffic lights in and around the city. We'll start off in Bryanston at Main Road and Sloan. If you're out in Four Ways, Winnie Mandela Drive, they're out at Monte Casino Boulevard, as well as Vidcorp and Cedar, as well as Cedar and Four Ways. So that long stretch, expect some major delays this afternoon as you're heading home. And finally, in Marlborough, at Marlborough Drive in Old Pretoria, as well as Marlborough and Far East Bank. If there's any other traffic problems you encounter, you're welcome to send us a WhatsApp on 066-3818-609.
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10: Parliament challenges the president's bid to interdict its work and suspects wanted following nickel wage hijacking. Good afternoon, I'm Nuluthando Ngeno. The chairperson of Parliament's Impeachment Committee has now filed his affidavit with the Western Cape High Court to oppose the president's attempt to interdict proceedings against him. Makashule Kana says the work of the committee will continue until the case is heard next month. President Cyril Ramaphosa is facing impeachment over his conduct following thousands of US dollars being stolen from his farm in 2020. He wants the committee to halt its work until the court has reviewed the independent panel report that has given rise to the proceedings. Lindsay Dentlinger has more.
11: Well, Parliament's Impeachment Committee last week decided to oppose the interdict application to suspend its work. Speaker Toko Didiza on Friday opted rather to abide by a court ruling. She says her decision is not at odds with that of the committee and reflects each of their roles and responsibilities. Opposition parties are, however, outraged by her decision, with the EFF labelling the move reckless, irrational and irresponsible. Similarly, the MK party says Didiza's decision risks weakening Parliament's constitutional duty to hold the executive accountable. Meanwhile, Impeachment Committee Chairperson Makashule Kana says the work of the committee won't be derailed.
12: And we will have a meeting on the 24th of June on Wednesday at 10 o'clock to consider the terms of reference and also the process of appointing evidence leaders.
11: The Speaker also has until the end of today to file her explanatory affidavit in support of her decision to abide. Lindsay Dentlinger, Eyewitness News, Parliament.
10: Gauteng police are searching for suspects who fled from a hijacked vehicle at Nicolway Shopping Centre in Bryanston this afternoon. Police say the suspects fled after highway patrol members gave chase to a vehicle known to be hijacked. The police managed to arrest one of the suspects and seize the hijacked vehicle, and signal jammers were found inside the vehicle. Spokesperson Dimakazo Nevuulu says investigations continue.
13: The vehicle stopped at the shopping centre and about five occupants came out and fled on foot on different directions. The police managed to arrest one of the suspects and seize the hijacked vehicle.
10: And lastly, in South Sudan, the National Election Commission has confirmed that polls will take place on the 22nd of December. The country's elections follows years of repeated delays and a dire security situation. According to reports, the commission has only been given $21 million of a proposed election budget of $250 million. AFP is reporting that international patience over the endless delays has worn thin, and should the country go ahead with the elections, the polls will be the first since South Sudan won independence in 2011. Gold is trading at $4,202.77 an ounce. The rand's at 16.42 to the dollar, 21.74 to the pound, 18.77 to the euro. Brent crude oil is at $79.24 a barrel. A partly cloudy Tuesday in Gauteng tomorrow. Johannesburg drops to an overnight low of 6 degrees, peaking at 17. Pretoria 6 and 20, and Vereeniging 5 and 17 degrees. The top story in EWN this hour. The chairperson of Parliament's Impeachment Committee has now filed his affidavit with the Western Cape High Court to oppose the president's attempt to interdict proceedings against him.
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14: Good afternoon, I'm Tholakile Mganga. Belgian media has lambasted the Red Devils' lackluster goalless draw against Iran, with the team's aging stars drawing scorn from newspapers. Kevin De Bruyne and Romelu Lukaku received the most criticism after it made it 2 points from their two games. Lukaku and his teammates now need a strong performance against New Zealand on Friday to avoid a group stage elimination for a second straight World Cup.
15: You with 10 men, I think if you go for the win, you can see it in the end. The whole country is going to be even more disappointed than they are now. I have to stay positive in a way, you know. I don't like the result, but I have to stay positive because at the end of the day, you know, we have one more game to play and we have to make sure that we make the best out of that game. You know, today the performance was what it was. We were not efficient enough. We were a bit emotional, but, you know, in the end we created a lot. So, you know, let's stick to the positive side and, you know, try to improve for the next game.
14: The games today include Argentina up against Austria, France take on Iraq, Norway face off with Senegal, while Ghana clash with England. Erling Haaland will be looking to get on the score sheet once again, having netted a brace on his World Cup debut as they beat Iraq in their tournament opener. Coach Dale Solbakken has praised the striker's match-winning ability as they target a knockout berth.
16: He's in great shape, so hopefully there's more to come, and he can bring something already tomorrow. He needs service also, like any other player in the world, and hopefully we can give him that tomorrow. He has been a great match winner for us in many, many games now, and hopefully that will continue.
14: And German defender Nico Schlotterbeck is out of the World Cup, having injured a left ankle ligament. He suffered the problem during Saturday's 2-1 win over Ivory Coast and had to be replaced at halftime. The German FA will not call up a replacement as they have the likes of Jonathan Tah and Antonio Rudiger in their squad. Tholakile Mganga, Eyewitness News Sport.
17: You know the secret. People always think it's the jersey playing, but you know better. It's you. You gotta be special. 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You have to be true to yourself. 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Shibobo, Spy, Tumbama. 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

0: live here at Ekaya in Mexico City. Ladies and gentlemen, Zay Smiley. 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
0: Oh, wow.
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0: in the conversation for one of the best third place spots. Scenario number two in this case, Mexico and Czechia draw. Bafana beat South Korea. Mind you, in all these scenarios, we have to beat South Korea. Mm-hmm. There's no two ways about it. Another scenario, South Korea beat Mexico. Bafana beat South Korea. And Mexico doesn't beat Czech. Another scenario, Mexico beat South Korea. And Bafana beat South Korea. Then we're off to the next round.
1: Yeah, because the one thing that's important in all of this, and I was wondering the third place finish. Mm-hmm. What they do is they do not take your goal difference when you're in the same group. They take their head-to-head record, which is why teams like Tunisia have been eliminated already. And even if Tunisia win their last match, the two teams that are above them, that are likely to finish above them, they cannot overtake because they first look at head-to-head and then they look at goal difference for the top eight that come out of the 12 groups.
0: So this may sound all very complicated for somebody if, like, you don't watch soccer ordinarily, never mind an entire World Cup. So we've created something we call Soccer 101.
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6: Hello, this is Nina Hasty. 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
0: Hi, boo.
6: How's it? Listen, so Bafana are playing South Korea on Thursday. And, you know, as somebody that has been to South Korea twice, I just want to say to Bafana, don't panic, okay? Just score more goals. Don't panic. Don't worry about the fact that they've all already been to the army. They were fit before they even started practicing soccer.
0: Thanks, Nina.
6: Don't be threatened by that. You know, South is a place where every day is the army. So you're prepared. Guys, just remember, if you are a defender, then like half of you guys must only play. Then the rest, we need attackers. We need strikers. If you're a left-footed guy, then stay on the left side of the field. Just remember the fundamentals. The guy that's on the other side of the field, that's where you must go. Don't chew gum. That would be a good start.
0: Good start.
6: Also, a big shout out to this last game. You guys did very well. All we need to do now is score more goals, okay? So don't panic. If Hugo says to you guys that only the defenders are going to fight him, Make sure as many strikers get into that. Guys, attacking. We are attacking. We are using our legs. We are not using our hands, boys. No hands. Don't touch the ball with your hands. Don't touch each other. No hands.
0: No hands.
6: You guys are going to be fine. Just score more goals.
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0: That's right. 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

0: Team ODV, I need you at 947, 22 minutes after 4 o'clock. Happy Father's Day for yesterday to all the daddies. No, man, I thought it was so refreshing to see men also receive that love, right? And post their kids. Because sometimes, I don't know, as men, I think you're taught to not appreciate being appreciated.
1: Oh, no, we need to be hard.
0: Yeah.
1: You wish us, we go, thank you.
0: No. We want to see you write those long paragraphs to your kids and how, you know, the women in your lives have made you fathers and it's the greatest gift of your life. But as I was saying earlier, I think the father you become is determined positively or negatively by the father who raised you.
1: Oh, absolutely. Absolutely. I think my biggest fear when I became a dad was not to be my dad. Mm-hmm. It was, what's all this music? Yeah. It's not to be absent. That's what I didn't want to be.
0: So he wasn't there at all?
1: Never. Then he kind of like resurfaced in my life like when I was like 28, 29 because of Facebook. And he was like, oh, look at how well you're doing.
0: How did he explain himself, if at all?
1: He didn't. He reached out and he was like, oh, you know, you're living well. You know, we're struggling.
0: So he was a deadbeat.
1: Yeah.
0: He disappeared when your mom...
1: Yeah, and then he tried to like rekindle, but with money. Like, can't you send me something?
0: Hey, Bo.
1: Yeah.
0: Do you know where he is now?
1: Yeah, he lives in Russia.
0: He lives in Russia?
1: Yeah,
0: how did he figure that out?
1: Because that's where I was born.
0: So he had you and then moved back to Russia?
1: No, I was born there.
0: You were born in Russia?
1: And my mom was like, we're out. And he was like, I'm staying.
0: Hectic.
1: And she was like, okay, stay.
0: And then he stayed forever and you just never heard from him?
1: Yeah, until I was like 28, 29.
0: Yeah. And I imagine then when you then have your kid, you're just like, okay, he wasn't there. I didn't get to experience what it is like being a dad. What are those moments you feel your father missed out on that you have gotten to experience with your daughter?
1: Oh, the small things, the netball games, the prize givings, the watching them grow, their first words, which was daddy, by the way.
0: So, oh, yeah. Really?
1: Yes.
0: Oh, beautiful.
1: Yeah. So all of those moments, and I always say, like, you look back and you know what not to do.
0: Yeah.
1: Because, you know, as a child, you never got it as a child, so you know what not to do to your child because they'll miss it.
0: Mm-hmm.
1: So you just, you learn off of those mistakes.
0: Look, Nick, I've seen you dad, and I think you dad really well.
1: Thank you.
0: So congratulations on being a present, beautiful father.
1: Thank you.
0: Really, truly. And I thought, let's put it out there to Joburg, right? We celebrated Father's Day yesterday. The father you are today, if you look at how you were fathered, what did you take from it? Good or bad, whether you learned, okay, this is not what I want to be, or your dad was fantastic and you were like, this is exactly who I want to be. Give us a call, 011-88-38-947.
1: All right, let's find out what's happening on your roads this afternoon. If you're out in Roodepoort, there we go. There's been an accident near Ondekkers Road, near Corlett. That's causing major delays if you're coming from West Bank. Meanwhile, at Alexandra, there's heavily backed up traffic on the N3. That's near Marlborough Drive. Further down, faulty traffic lights to look out for this afternoon. They're out at Bryanston at Main Road and Sloan. If you're out in Fourways on Winnie Mandela Drive, that's a long stretch all the way up until Monte Cassino Boulevard, Vidcorp and Cedar, as well as Fourways Boulevard, as well as affected today. And finally, if you're out in Woodlands, they're also out at Woodmeet at Woodlands as well. For any other traffic problems that you may encounter, you're welcome to send us a WhatsApp on 066-3818-609.
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6: In the headlines, suspended EMPD chief Julius Mkhwanazi's questionable relationship with controversial businessman Mike van Wyk has come under scrutiny at the Matlanga Commission of Inquiry. WhatsApp messages between the two were revealed at the commission, showing that Mkhwanazi authorized the installation of blue lights on van Wyk's vehicles. Political analyst Andre Duvenage warns that the upcoming local government elections could be among the most difficult South Africa has faced since 1996 amid growing concerns over political violence and instability. His comments follow a string of killings involving political figures in recent weeks. Earlier this month, ANC activist and businessman Wonele Gonji was gunned down in Kumbu, while another ANC member was critically wounded. And 21 farmers have been killed in Nigeria following an attack in the country's plateau states. Authorities say the assailants entered the village and started shooting randomly, wounding several other people. Rural areas in plateau see recurring violence between mostly Christian farmers and semi-nomadic Muslim herders. Those are the headlines. More EWN at 5 or as it happens.
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0: Jonas Blue, Fast Car 94, 7:34 after 4 o'clock as we celebrate our daddies. Of course, yesterday was Father's Day, and we're asking what it is that you learned from your dad that informed the kind of father you are today. Hello, Dean.
1: Hi there, how are you?
0: Fantastic, talk to us.
1: Okay, so my story actually is really interesting. Myself and my wife, we are house parents at Laratu Child and Youth Care Center in Mayerton. So this morning, due it was Father's Day yesterday, this morning the youngest, which is 3 years old, she brought a gift with, she sent a gift with my wife to give to me. She says, give to Papa. And I read it and she says, you're the best dad in the whole world. Aww. Thank you for being who you are.
0: Yeah.
1: And she gave me like a little, it looks like a Capitec bank card that says, dad's card, and you're the best dad in the world and so on. So that just made my day.
0: Love that. And Dean, your dad, what was your dad like?
1: My dad was awesome. He passed away about 3 years ago, unfortunately. But he was good. We did not have the royal life. We had an average life, but he could still provide food every day and all the necessary stuff that us as kids needed.
0: Yeah.
1: So he was awesome, and I miss him so much.
0: Sending you lots of love, Dean. Thank you so much for that call. Keep them coming. As we celebrate Father's Day, what is it about your father that informed the kind of dad that you have now become? Give us a call, 011-88-38-947.
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0: sexy, huh?
1: You ready?
2: Yes.
1: You ready?
2: Yes. It's Justin Timberlake, sexy, back on 947, 15 minutes before we hit 5 o'clock on a Monday. Never ever a blue Monday, always a feel-good Monday.
3: Monday. Turning blue Mondays into feel-good Mondays with the Good Things Guy.
2: So Brent, other than the polygamist, this is probably the number one trending video on social media right now, the four-year-old on Newsroom.
4: Yo, Tando, this is the most incredible story. So Andile, who is known as Andile the Calculator, is amazing South Africans with his math skills. His TikTok, which his father manages, has already gained 137,000 followers and almost a million likes, with one of the videos reaching 2.5 million views. But why are people watching him? Because he is a maths whiz kid. I've been watching his videos all day today. I was sort of writing the article this morning. And some say it looks like AI. Some say it's rehearsed. But this kid can definitely do maths, and he's only 4 years old.
2: But wait, how are they saying it's AI? We saw it on live television, and I saw what some, you know, South Africans are pointing out is little errors that he made, right? And my thing is, he made a mistake on 4 times 4, but then they asked him like 560 times 728, and he got that right. But somehow we are focused on the 4 times 4.
4: Yeah, I think when he was on TV, when he was being interviewed on TV, he was a little bit nervous.
2: Of course.
4: Being in studios, you know, there's cameras, there's also things, sort of things going on. But when he does these videos at home, he gets them right, like spot on. And his father asks him the most technical questions, and he keeps getting them right. Added to that, he can also, at 4 years old, name all of the 9 provinces of South Africa.
2: That's insane.
4: He is a genius.
2: Like, some of us weren't walking at 4 years old. My mother tells me I used to play outside and then come back and nganga when I was 4 years old. So Brent, thank you so much for sharing that feel-good story. We'll do it again next week, Monday. For more good news in the meantime, head over to thegoodthingsguy.com.

0: It's Rihanna, Rude Boy on 947. So Andile, the calculator, the kid Brent was talking about. This is the clue, the audio.
1: Times two.
2: Four.
1: Four times four.
2: Eight.
1: Eight times eight.
2: 16.
1: 16 times 16.
2: 256.
1: 256
2: times 256.
0: 12,556. Okay. My goodness. So can you do 256 times 256?
3: No.
0: No, but you can do the traffic.
3: A lot easier, to be honest with you.
0: This Eyewitness News traffic brought to you by Outsurance in partnership with 947.
3: If you're out in Roodepoort, there's an accident scene that's at Ondekkers near Corlett Avenue. Look out for about 30 minutes delays if you're coming from Westgate Mall. Meanwhile, in Alexandra, there's also heavily backed up traffic on the N3 South that's coming from Marlborough Drive towards the Galoodies Interchange. Benoni's experiencing bumper-to-bumper traffic on Atlas Road approaching the N12. Also further down in Boksburg, there's sluggish traffic on the N17 West that's near Rondebult Road as well. Various sets of faulty traffic lights this afternoon. In Randburg, they're out at Jan Smuts and Republic. In Woodmead, at Woodmead and Woodlands as well. And they're also out at Bryanston, at Main and Sloan as well. If there's any other traffic problems that you encounter, you're welcome to send us a WhatsApp on 066-3818-609.
0: 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Where were you when this song was officially released on the 17th of January 2014? It was actually released as a free digital download, later served as a second lead single for his debut studio album, Tsholofelo.
3: Ooh, it was Tsholofelo. A hot album.
0: Do you know who the artist is?
3: Of course I know.
0: Do you know what the song is?
3: Of course I know.
0: What is it?
3: Well, AKA used to refer to him as Tibip.
0: What does he refer to himself as?
3: Casper, your best. The best, the best, the best.
0: That's right, Doc Chebeleza, Casper Nyoves. Of course, he'll be performing at Joburg Day come the 5th of September. You can get your tickets at Prime Media Plus. It's also today's Vava's J track. We'll play it for you just after 5.
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13: 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Thabo Mokoena's tears during the singing of that national anthem.
14: Well, I thought, you know, from the first game, a lot of negativity, I would say, coming back. And then you could see it, there was, you know, sparks. There was that, could see the players want to show the country that they're going to turn things around in the second game. The coach did his, he did what was right for the country, and I think we could have got 3 points out of the game.
15: They are still alive in this World Cup!
12: Robert Marawa. Live from Atlanta, this is the 2026 FIFA World Cup.
0: On 947, this is EWN.
1: Police Ministry says it's ramping up operational readiness for June 30th and two children found dead in a car amid Europe's heatwave. Good afternoon, I'm Lubuthando Ngeno.
16: Police Minister Feroz Khatalia says government will spend more than half a billion rand to ensure the country doesn't descend to chaos on June 30th. The funds have been set aside for law enforcement deployment during next week's planned demonstrations against illegal immigration. Khatalia made the announcement during a media briefing in Johannesburg this afternoon. He says the funds form part of an extraordinary financial boost to the South African Police Service's budget. When asked about the scale of the deployment, Khatalia said the operation is not driven solely by identified risks, but by a broader commitment to safeguarding public safety and maintaining law and order.
17: We are deploying on the basis of our goal. The goal is to keep the country safe and secure. So, and it costs a lot of money. The people who are involved in efforts at destabilization should know that. I can tell you that it's going to cost the South African Police Service over 600 million.
16: Meanwhile, the South African National Defence Force has been placed on standby as precautionary measures should unrest erupt. The IEC says KwaZulu-Natal and Eastern Cape have recorded the highest number of citizens who have come forward to ensure they participate in the upcoming November polls. The Commission briefed the media on the outcomes of its first voter registration weekend in Centurion earlier today. It's highlighted that 16% of total registrations over 2 days are first-time voters, and Anelita Fandes reports.
18: The Electoral Commission says registration activity closely matches with population densities. KZN accounted for 23% of total transactions, followed by the Eastern Cape at 18% and Gauteng at 17%. The first registration weekend has wrapped up, with the IEC now urging all eligible South Africans who haven't registered or need to update their details to use online platforms ahead of the local government elections on November 4th, 2026. Anelita Fandese, Eyewitness News.
16: And lastly, in France, an investigation is underway following the discovery of two children in a car. The children, aged 2 and 4, were found in their family car in a residential parking lot in Carpentras. Authorities believe the youngsters died as a result of extreme temperatures as Europe swelters through an intense heat wave. The latest bout of high temperatures has seen outdoor events cancelled, transport disrupted, schools shut, and office workers told to work from home. Britain's Met Office has issued a rare red warning for extreme heat, the National Weather Agency's highest alert level. Gold is trading at $4,202.77 an ounce. The rand's at 16.42 to the dollar, 21.74 to the pound, 18.77 to the euro. Brent oil is at $79.24 a barrel. A partly cloudy Tuesday in Gauteng tomorrow. Johannesburg drops to an overnight low of 6 degrees, peaking at 17. Pretoria 6 and 20, and Vereeniging 5 and 17 degrees. The top story in EWN this hour. Acting Police Minister Feroz Khatalia says government will spend more than half a billion rand to ensure the country doesn't descend to chaos on the 30th of June.
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20: Good afternoon, I'm Tholakele Mganga. Three Golden Boot contenders are in action this evening as the second round of group games at the FIFA World Cup continues. Lionel Messi's Argentina take on Austria. Kylian Mbappe will be looking to secure France a win over Iraq, while Norway will look to Erling Haaland to lead from the front when they take on Senegal. His coach, Stel Solbakken, says while the striker has already scored 57 goals in 51 international appearances, he can still get better.
21: Every player can improve. You see that even Messi at the age of 38 maybe do things now which he didn't do when he was at his peak. In terms of he has got even better routines. Every player can be better, also Erling. I think our playing style has gradually become more clearer for everyone and better as we have worked together for a few years now. There's no secret in that. There's only hard work.
20: Rassie Erasmus has hailed the strength in depth in SA rugby following the Springboks 80-31 win over the Barbarians in their season opener. Five new players were added to the team mix for that game as the coach assessed his depth a year out from the World Cup. Additionally, Erasmus has named a 46-man squad rather that features six uncapped players for the inaugural Nations Championship. It kicks off against England on the 4th of July.
22: There's so many talent and the pipeline is really great, and it's credit to SA rugby and the structure, because we're really getting a bunch of players at the top level. When they come into our system, it's like they're not scared. They don't sit there with big eyes, and they're really calm. And I think that's a compliment. So I think it bodes well for the future, and certainly if we don't do well, we can never moan it's SA Rugby's fault or the structure's fault. You know, it'll probably be a coaching thing or a player thing. So I think we've got a green patch at this stage.
20: And Leo Cullen will leave his role as Leinster head coach at the end of next season when his contract concludes. The former Ireland second row will depart after 12 years in the position and having led Leinster to 6 league titles. He also guided the province to a European Champions Cup in 2018, but his side have lost 5 finals in the competition, including 4 in the past 5 years. Thola Gelimganga, Eyewitness News Sport.
0: Epic main stage moments are even better
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0: It's Calvin Harris, Rag and Bone, Love is in a Past Life on 947 Drive with Thando. Let's take you back to 2014. Where were you when Casper Nyovest released Doc Shebeleza, served as the second lead single from his debut studio album Tolofelo, which is named after one of his sisters. The official music video for the song featured cameos from various South African hip-hop artists. Does it take you back anywhere, Nick?
1: Oh, it does. I remember how massive this was.
0: Yeah.
1: And very good album, by the way, from him. One of my faves.
0: That and the one after it, Tuto. Tuto was also a very good album. But this was a banger, pretty much like an anthem, right? Across all racial lines, it didn't matter whether you were green, orange, or blue, you were singing Doc Shebeleza. Where does it take you back to? Drop us a WhatsApp 066 381 86.

0: is Vava's J track, taking us back to the year 2014. It's the year in which the selfie became a defining symbol of the smartphone era pop culture. It's also the year in which, if you remember, there was that celebrity-packed Oscars selfie, which became the most retweeted image of its time. Ellen DeGeneres, I think it was at an awards show, if I'm not mistaken. Also, in that year, Malaysia Airlines flight MH370 disappears. Of course, it was a passenger plane. It vanished with 239 people on board. Sparking a global mystery. It went on to also become like a movie. It was a huge movie. Also in April of that year, over 250 girls abducted by Boko Haram, triggering global outrage. ISIS rapidly captures territory in northern Iraq. And Beyonce and Jay-Z on the run tour begins in 2014. Also in that year, Germany defeats Argentina 1-0 in the World Cup.
1: Aimed in for Kurtzer! With touch, with finesse, and steered beyond Romero, and Germany are the champions of the world.
0: And many years later, we are at yet another World Cup. We'll do it again tomorrow, different year, different song. Here's Katy Perry on 947.

0: I'm fantastic. Thank you so much, Zandi. All right, Zandi and Matthew, only one rule here. You must say your name and wait for us to acknowledge you before you answer. The theme for today is all things rainforests, because today is World Rainforest Day. With that, game is officially on. All right, here we go. Question number one. Rainforests play a major role in regulating Earth's climate. What gas do they absorb?
1: Marto.
0: Oxygen. No. It's not. It's the other one.
1: Carbon dioxide.
0: I need your name first. I can't accept. Let's move on. Here's question number two. Which continent is a home to the largest rainforest in the world?
1: Martu?
0: South America. It is South America. Here's question number three. What is the name of this Disney character who lives in a rainforest? Take a listen.
1: Marto
0: was first. Marto, go first.
1: Tarzan.
0: It is Tarzan. Zandi, this means if Marto gets the next one, she wins this round. What is the biggest human-driven cause of rainforest destruction worldwide?
1: Marto.
0: It is. Marto wins. God, please. Come on, Marto. Yay! Sure. Zandi, hard luck. Thank you so much for playing with us.
1: Thank you.
0: Thanks. Marto, you come back for your day number two. If you listened, you reckon you can beat Marto. Head over to primemediaplus.com.
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0: 7. Tiffany Jadore on 947 Drive with Thando. 22 minutes after 5 o'clock. It's the show on everyone's lips. No one thought, you know, we could be distracted from the Madlanga Commission until in came the polygamist, right? She's one of South Africa's most compelling contemporary voices in fiction. She's an author whose work doesn't just tell stories, but opens up conversations about love, about power, about identity, and the complicated spaces in between. This book was actually originally self-published in 2012, was then published in South Africa in 2020, and then, of course, it's now taken a second life as a Netflix series. She joins us now on the line, author of The Polygamist, Sue Nyathi, ladies and gentlemen. Firstly, Sue, congratulations. Did you imagine it would, you know, I mean, it's number one in more than 10 countries all around the world, number two in the US. Did you imagine such success?
1: Not at all, Thando.
0: Yeah.
1: Thank you for having me on the show. Yeah, no, definitely. It's, you know, exceeded my expectations in terms of the reception.
0: But also such a complex story, but also so real. I think you almost delved into parts that women felt, but couldn't exactly, you can't really put it into words. Do you know what I mean? You almost have to walk the journey.
1: Yes, I think it's a relatability, and it's resonated with many women across cultures, across, you know, countries. It's a story that most women can identify with. And that's why it's probably the roaring success. But also, interestingly, a lot of men, it's also resonated with them as well.
0: I mean,
1: I've seen a lot of men postulating on social media about what they watched and they thought.
0: I was actually going to ask, do you think a lot of men were uncomfortable watching The Polygamist with their partners?
1: I think some were, but I think some, you know, the positivity. There were some that really hated it.
0: Yeah.
1: But there were some that embraced it and felt like there was a deeper meaning and deeper introspection required from men.
0: Mm. But I mean, when you tell stories such as this, we know it's fiction, but you must draw from somewhere, Sue. Where did the idea of The Polygamist come from for you?
1: I mean, definitely it is. A lot of fiction is based on factual, you know, real life.
0: Mm.
1: I mean, what inspired me to write this story was my observations when I started working in Harare and just observing men who were purportedly monogamous, right? But they had other wives and lives.
0: Mm.
1: And it wasn't the traditional kind of polygamy. I mean, I was exposed to the traditional kind of polygamy. My maternal grandfather had five wives.
0: Yeah.
1: So I understood polygamy from that sense, but it was, that kind of polygamy was transparent. My grandmother was aware of all the wives and the children. There wasn't deception and betrayal. Yes.
0: I think what you showed us so well with the show and the book is people who hide behind polygamy, whereas what they're trying to just do is be, I don't know if I can say, trifling.
1: Yeah, as Americans would say.
0: Yeah.
1: But yeah, it's that idea that people, men are unfaithful, and then they try to sanitize those relationships by getting married. And I think it's unfair for the woman who signed up for monogamy and who wanted to, you know, wanted a one man, one wife situation. And then the goalposts shift.
0: Yeah.
1: So a lot of women have had polygamy imposed on them. It's not something they were aware of or were signed up for.
0: And then it also begs the question, what's better, right? When he's outright saying, okay, cool, I don't want you to be the only one. So instead of cheating, then I'm shifting the goalposts. Or I'm just going to cheat and that way, you know, I'm not shifting the goalposts technically.
1: None of that is better. I think we've, as society, normalized abnormal.
0: Mm.
1: You know? Fidelity and loyalty should be the standard.
0: Mm.
1: You know, I think what we've said is like, it's okay, but it's not okay actually, because cheating and infidelity have collateral damage, especially where, not just where children are involved, but even for the partner who's being cheated on. There's, you know, psychological impact, low self-esteem, insecurity. I mean, it's damaging.
0: It is. It's emotional abuse, Sue.
1: Mm. So, definitely.
0: Just to wrap it up, as an author, what was the biggest challenge for you, having, you know, put pen to paper and then now seeing it on television?
1: I think for me, it was done. So when I wrote the book, you know, it was complete. I think the challenge was for the writers who did the adaptation.
0: Yeah.
1: because you have to live up to a book that's very popular and has been well received. So you don't want to mess it up. So I think the challenge was actually for those writers in the writers' room. Yes. We had to do the screenplay.
0: So are we going to have a season two then? Are you going to have to write another book, Sue?
1: Well, you can't really because
0: he's dead. I mean,
1: remember,
0: spoiler alert.
1: No, well, look, the person dead is dead. But I'm just saying, look, with the series, there were some slight changes. And what, you know, they sort of kind of off-ramped from some of the characters in the book. So for me, when I was thinking of the sequel, it was the children having grown up and what their lives would have been like with the damage they suffered. Growing up in that kind of dysfunction and toxicity.
0: Well, who knows? So, then we might see a season two then, Sue.
1: Well, who knows, hey?
0: Congratulations on your success. And I hope the success of the TV show also amounts to a success of the sales of your book, as successful as it already is. Thank you so much for your time. That's Sue Nyathi, author of The Polygamist. After 5:30, I thought we can talk about, for those who've watched, right? And I'm not going to spoil it. This is for those who've watched. And if you haven't watched, please go watch. But for the ladies, could you identify yourself in, like, Joyce? Nolutando?
2: I haven't watched.
0: Which one were you, babe?
2: I haven't watched.
0: Are you Matipa?
2: I haven't watched.
0: You haven't watched?
2: I don't want to.
0: No!
2: Mm-mm.
0: And then on a more serious note, I think there were a lot of women who watched and were like, oh my gosh, that's my trauma being played out live on television, right? Because there was a man who I married who promised to love me and love me only, and then tomorrow changed his mind. And then God forbid, he's with this woman, won't leave her, and now I must agree to him marrying her. But it doesn't end there because it never ends. It's a cycle. We'll talk about it after 5:30. 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
3: All right, let's have a sneak peek on your roads. If you're heading on the N3 South, look out for about a 20-minute delay. That's from Marlborough Drive all the way up until the Galoolies. That earlier accident all the way out in Roodepoort is still causing major delays on Ondeckers and Corlett Avenue. So expect about a 30-minute delay if you're coming from Westgate Mall in that vicinity as well. Out in Deep Kloof, expect delays along the N1 South. That's coming from Albertina Sisulu to Rancho Road as well. And if you're out in Eldorado Park, there's some slow-moving traffic on the N12 West. That's just before the Golden Highway. Remember, if there's any other traffic problems you encounter, you're welcome to send us a WhatsApp on 066-3818-609.
4: Things people stress about in traffic. Number 50.
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13: In the headlines, Brian McCourty's latest bid for bail hits another snag in the Johannesburg Regional Court today after his proof of address documents were questioned. McCourty's lawyers scrambled to produce updated invoices and bank statements as proof of McCourty's residential address. His lawyer submitted documents from December 2025, while the court required proof not more than 3 months old. The IEC says KwaZulu-Natal and the Eastern Cape have recorded the highest number of citizens who have come forward to ensure they participate in the upcoming November polls. The commission briefed the media on the outcomes of its first voter registration weekend in Centurion earlier today. It's highlighted that 16% of total registrations over the 2 days are first-time voters. And French dairy giant Danone has announced that it will acquire health-focused Australian dairy company Made Group. According to reports, the company has a range of functional dairy brands, including gut health yogurts and high-protein RTD products. The financial details have not been disclosed, but according to AFP, a source says Danone will pay around $1.1 billion. Those are the headlines. More EWN at 6 or as it happens.
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0: I'm a fan of 947 because they play cool music and they got great DJs and it's the greatest. 947
1: rocks! This is 947.

0: It's Doja Cat, Vegas, 947. 20 minutes before we get on out of here, we're speaking the show on everybody's lips, The Polygamist. Just before 5:30, we actually spoke to the author of The Polygamist, Sunyati.
1: Hi, good afternoon, Tando. It's Christopher here from the United States of the Western Cape. Can you please tell that lady, hey, we are in trouble in Cape Town. After watching that series, we are in trouble. I'm telling you, but good job. She has outdone herself.
0: I think most people will watch with their partners to see how their partner reacts to the terrible things that Jonasi is doing. So if he's, for example, cheating or is lying, because a lot of it is psychological, right? He'll do something bad, but then make you feel bad about the thing that he did. And for most women, I think it's hard to explain, you know, until you see it for yourself. So as women watching with your partners, you're like, and then baby, when what do you think about what Jonasi just did? You watched, and did you see a bit of yourself in any of the ladies in Jonasi's life? And perhaps you yourself are Jonasi. And you're able to reflect and think, oh my goodness, is this how bad it actually is? You're not a Jonasi. You haven't watched the show. But,
2: no, I haven't.
0: But you're not a cheat.
2: No, absolutely not. No, I'm curious about it. I'm curious about the excuses that get used, psychological manipulation, that Tando, it's your fault.
0: He doesn't give excuses. Oh. No, he doesn't give excuses. He doesn't even say sorry.
2: Oh, wow.
0: He just goes about his life. So he'll do something wrong and you'll call him out on it and then he'll say, fine, I want a divorce. And then in your mind, you're just like, no, but I don't want a divorce, you know? And as women, you're almost judging choices. So you're like, why not just divorce him? But I think that's easier said than done for most women, right? You've built a family, you've built a life together. And this lady was self-made as well. So she had her own money. So it's not like she stayed for financial reasons. Even though for some women, that is a reality where they've given up their entire lives to build a family with you. And now many years later, you're deciding, actually, I'm going to find myself something new. And when I'm mad about it, you're like, okay, sharp, let's divorce.
2: I know.
0: Madness. Give us a call, 011-88-38-947.
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0: Beatenberg. Pluto, remember, you are 947. So earlier on, we were in conversation with author of The Polygamist, Sunyati, which of course has gone on to be a hit Netflix show, number two in the USA, I think number one in over 10 countries all around the world. Soon to become actually one of the biggest shows to come out of Africa on Netflix. And I think it's because so many people resonated with the characters and the actual storyline. Anonymous, you resonated with it.
1: Definitely, definitely. Right down to her thoughts of getting someone to infect him with HIV.
0: Sure.
1: My ex was a serial cheater. He was abusive physically, emotionally, and he was financially sound, you know. And it took me a while to actually leave that marriage because I thought, what will I do? I had just given birth to our second baby when all of this happened. And yeah, then eventually just like, let's just see what goes on.
0: And I mean,
1: and I left.
0: Obviously, initially, Anonymous, you don't know that this is the person that you're marrying. They're absolutely wonderful in the beginning.
1: They are. Like, I mean, now when I, you know, when I hear the term narcissist, I literally just put his name there because it was awesome, you know. Until then, I was just deprived of love, you know, and you still stay and they compare you to other women, you know, they say, oh, you know, I was with so-and-so's wife and she's this and she's that, you know, other women out there understand when all of this happens. I do so much for you. What more do you want? There's food in the fridge. Your car has petrol. What else do you want from me? And you really think about that. And I just thought, where will I start? And I think the worst thing is that when all of this happens, you're way over your 30s. Well, not way, but I was 32 when I left. But now I'm starting my life from scratch.
0: And obviously that's
1: a scary thought, you know. And it takes a while to feel like there's some breathing space. But yeah, it's doable. Easier said than done, but it's definitely doable.
0: When was the first time you caught him?
1: I had just found out I'm pregnant. This was December 2019. We had just gotten married officially. We got married that same year in 2019. And yeah, he just continued from December 2019 right up until I left.
0: How did you find out though, Anonymous?
1: So sometimes it would be, you know, Facebook. You find something out. Initially, I didn't even know that he was on Facebook. I found this out through a mutual friend and they weren't snitching. They were just discussing a post. And I thought, hold up, what? And then you start seeing the comments that he's making on other women's posts on Facebook.
0: That time you're married.
1: Tando, not just married, I'm pregnant. Like, you know, I just found out. Now I'm thinking, should I, you know, fetus deletus? What should I do with all of this? Yeah, then, you know, the whole phone searching because I think the thing is, you know something's there. You just need the confirmation. And funny enough, even when I did, you know, confront him, he didn't care. He just completely stopped caring. It was like, if you want to go, go.
0: Yeah. And that's abusive. That's emotional abuse. At what point then, Anonymous, after everything, do you feel like you hate him so much and he's put you through so much and seeing that this is the thing that he likes so much, let it be the thing that kills him?
1: You know what? Because the thing about being cheated on is that it affects your self-esteem. You start wondering, maybe I'm too fat. Also, you know, I'm pregnant. Things are going out of, you know, the norm. Right after I gave birth, I went on a diet. I got slimmer. Then you realize, no. And then I realized he doesn't even have a type. So anything that he could put it in.
0: They say, yonke intsipho washa.
1: Exactly that. So eventually I was like, I just need just one girl, just one. Because it was bad, or I'd watch him sleeping next to me and just think, you know, I could just put poison. They know he likes alcohol. They wouldn't even think of me.
0: Oh my
1: and I think for me, that was that reason where I was like, you need to get out of here.
0: Yeah. Anonymous, congratulations on leaving that relationship. Thank you so much for sharing that story
1: thank
0: with
1: you.
0: Us. And I think there's so many other women, right, who have gone through something similar. And that's why this show is such a hit show, because they also have been silent for so long. Anyway, on that note, we are out of here. Tomorrow, your chance went up to 20,000 rands on Anel and the Club. Do you have it, Nick?
2: Yep. Do I have it? Yeah. Who is said to become the first British monarch to share their personal tax information?
0: I don't know. Who?
2: King Charlie. King Charles.
0: Oh, King Charles. All right. Yeah. Use that tomorrow. We are out of here. Marawa Sports Worldwide is up next. And now for your last love. Cheers. Bye.
3: Father's Day is the worst holiday in the world. I've done the research. I already know. Let me tell you something. Mother's Day is the second most celebrated holiday in the world. Christmas is first, so that means it's Jesus, then your mama. You know what Father's Day fall at? Number 20. I can't think of 18 other holidays. Do you realize Halloween is number 6? Does that mean ghosts and goblins go before fathers? Arbor Day is number 13. I don't even know what that is.
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13: Good evening, I'm Nolutan Dongeno. Acting Police Minister Feroz Kachalia says government will spend more than half a billion rand to ensure the country doesn't descend into chaos on the 30th of June. The funds have been set aside for law enforcement deployment during next week's planned demonstrations against illegal immigration. Kachalia made the announcement during a media briefing in Johannesburg this afternoon. Nkosikhona Malingamnisi reports.
14: Police ministry officials are ramping up operational readiness in key hotspot provinces, including Gauteng, KwaZulu-Natal, the Western Cape and the Eastern Cape. Beyond deploying officers to potential flashpoints, government officials will engage provincial and municipal leaders, private security companies and community policing forums in an effort to prevent violence linked to the nationwide demonstrations. When asked about the scale of the deployment, Kachalia said the operation is not driven solely by identified risks but by a broader commitment to safeguarding public safety and maintaining law and order.
15: I can tell you that it's going
9: going to cost the South African Police Service over 600 million.
14: Oh, see, Connor Malingam, this is Eyewitness News.
13: Gauteng police are searching for suspects who fled from a hijacked vehicle at Nicolway Shopping Centre in Bryanston this afternoon. Police say the suspects fled after Highway Patrol members gave chase to a vehicle known to be hijacked. The police managed to arrest one of the suspects and seize the hijacked vehicle and signal jammers found inside the vehicle. Spokesperson Dimakatso Nebuului.
10: The vehicle stopped at the shopping centre and about five occupants came out and fled on foot on different directions. The police managed to arrest one of the suspects and seize the hijacked vehicle.
13: And the National Prosecuting Authority has cleared up confusion over the charges facing media personality Mulimo Jubjub Maruhanye. The television presenter appeared in the Germiston Magistrate Court today, where his case was postponed to the 24th of August. The NPA says Maruhanye is facing two charges stemming from an alleged confrontation involving an e-hailing driver in Edenvale earlier this month. Mongezi Koko reports.
15: Confusion arose after the authority's weekly court roll appeared to list only one charge against the media personality. But the NPA has now confirmed that Maruhanye is charged with discharging a firearm in a public place and pointing an object likely to make a person believe it is a firearm. Prosecutors say a pellet gun was seized from the accused's home during the police investigation. NPA spokesperson Abraham Mutatole says the state will continue to be guided by the evidence.
16: The NPA remains guided by the evidence and is committed to ensuring that the matter proceeds through the criminal justice process without fear, favor or prejudice.
15: Maruhanye remains out on 5,000 rand bail as investigations continue. Monkey Zico Go Eyewitness News.
13: A partly cloudy Tuesday in Gauteng tomorrow. Temperatures will drop to an overnight low of 5 degrees and peak at between 17 and 20 degrees. Noluthando Ngeno, Eyewitness News.
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17: Mokoena puts it in the corner. 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
20: Give a big salute to Teboho Mokoena for being brave in taking that penalty. Because it was a bit scary, if not scary. I was a bit disappointed by the official because she seemed to be a bit lenient towards the Czechs.
21: Lance Davids, good evening, sir. Did that change the dynamic? What did you make of her officiating?
22: To be honest, Rumble, I think she did a fantastic job, to be honest. You know, we have the VAR now, so yellow cards and red cards can be taken away. The tackle he had to do, and he always do things in the right way, and he did it for the team.
6: If it's shaking sport, we are already on it.
23: That steps and hits the highest T20 international score. Little edge, it will be. Marizan Cup is already celebrating. The Proteas are still alive in the T20 World Cup.
24: Welcome, gentlemen. This meeting is only for players with two goals or more in the World Cup. Cristiano Ronaldo, present. So, Cristiano, what exactly are you doing in the goal scorers meeting?
25: Respect me, I scored a hat-trick in 2018.
24: Cristiano is 2026.
25: And I have five Ballon d'Ors.
24: This meeting is for current World Cup goals, not museum trophies.
25: So where should I go?
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25: What is next door?
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25: Hurry up, you're the chairman.
6: Robert Marawa, live from Atlanta. This is the 2026 FIFA World Cup. Hashtag MSW.
21: Well, I guess in football terms these days, they call it a hydration break. So, yeah, one is back in Sandton, back in Johannesburg for that hydration break. And who knows what the road ahead holds for us here, because there's still one major game that Bafana Bafana still have to play in Monterrey this Thursday against South Korea. But good to be back. 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
6: Let's go! The moment you remember.
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21: But one thing I can safely tell you is that our wall-to-wall coverage of the FIFA World Cup does continue. And I'm looking forward to hearing from you. It is...
0: Not your ordinary Monday. It's Reaction Monday. Hashtag MSW.
1: 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Hello Monday.
21: All right, this is the World Cup update on Hashtag MSW. Powered by Rexona. It won't let you down. Somebody that's not going to let us down, whatever it takes, I can safely tell you, is Springbok captain Siya Kolisi. But he's called on South Africans to stay positive and also throw their full support behind Bafana Bafana ahead of Wednesday's decisive World Cup clash with South Korea. So Kolisi said that the national team needs unity and belief from the country as they fight for a place in the knockout stages. South Africa head into the final Group A fixture knowing that a win could secure that historic progression to the last 16.
2: Well, they did, obviously, I understand the people of the country where it was a tough first loss, you know, they weren't really happy, but the way they answered the second game, I mean, the amount of attacking they did, but they just couldn't get the opportunity and fought till the end and obviously got the penalty. I really believe they have it in them, and I think... We don't always get it right. Like our first game in the World Cup, we lost against New Zealand. So we just need to get behind them because I know for a fact that Ronwen and his team are giving their best at all times. So let's just be as positive as you can, skate behind them. And for them, I can't tell them what to do in soccer. But what Coach Wall has told us, the other team can't outwork you. The intensity of the game, that's really important. And I'm sure they know. Because I know as South Africans, like Coach will tell us, like they want to see you work hard. They don't want to see you give up. You know, it must always look like it must be a fight. It mustn't look like a fight. So that's all I can say for myself. But I can't talk anything technically. And then
21: we'll take anything from you, Sia. Well, a back-to-back world champion in rugby can tell us a thing or two what to do in a world platform. And well done to the Springboks against the Barbarians over the weekend. Good to have rugby back. And good to get advice from a Springbok rugby captain. We'll certainly send that message through to the Bafana Bafana camp. Well, talking about the world of football, I mean, it never, ever, ever sleeps. And also on the biggest stage on earth, it continues to deliver all the drama, the surprises, as well as those unforgettable moments. I mean, from Miami to Atlanta, Toronto to Los Angeles, the FIFA World Cup is throwing up stories that actually nobody saw coming. Debutants, and if you've been watching Cape Verde, I would love to hear from you. There's just something happening within that nation, something that is very difficult to describe. I mean, they are proving that they belong amongst the elite and also, taking points off giants and writing history chapter after chapter for African football. I mean, it's a nation that's dreaming, a team that's believing, and also a tournament beginning to take shape right now. Spain responded with emphatic fashion. Good to see Lamine Yamal back with the bang, kind of reminding everybody why they are amongst the favorites. So Belgium's golden generation, meanwhile, are facing another World Cup battle after being frustrated by, guess who, Iran. While Germany, they've rediscovered their fighting spirit with a dramatic late winner against Cote d'Ivoire. And to break it all down, we go live to Germany. He is the founder as well as CEO of AdResult Sports, a global football intelligence and digital transformation expert. Someone who tracks the game beyond the scorelines, from performance, data, strategy, and the stories that are shaping football worldwide. So Mario Leo joins us live now to review the weekend's action. The biggest talking points are from the World Cup, the rise of the underdogs, and also the pressure on the traditional giants and what those numbers are telling us about, the road ahead. Mario Leo, welcome to Marawa Sports Worldwide.
3: Yes, good afternoon, Robert, and good day to you in the US, so on the west side of the world. I hope you already made your way to Mexico, back again to Monterrey, or I'm not sure whether you watched the game. So I'm happy to be back on the show. Good evening, listeners, and lots to talk about and lots to talk about in a very short amount of time, and it's an amazing World Cup so far.
21: No, absolutely. I mean, let's dive straight into it. I look at the Group E, and all I see is Germany, top of the group. I see Germany, 6 points, and I see Germany on to the next round? I mean, how does it make the nation feel?
3: Finally, there is euphoria, and happiness and a great spirit and a great mood and positive media coverage of Germany and the World Cup, because obviously it was a slow start. We had quite a negativity before the tournament because of obviously the political involvement, the narrowness of Infantino versus with Donald Trump, the high ticket pricing, the high logistic pricing to the venues. So we had a very, very negativity inside the public because of media. And obviously then you have a team now who showed in the first game their character, their spirit, their will and determination. And in the second game they showed mentality, they showed physicality, because Cote d'Ivoire has challenged Germany very intensively, and honestly I would have been happy already with a draw. But we have a super substitute called Dennis Undaf, who doesn't need a lot of touches with the balls, who knows where the goal stands, and scored twice to turn it around. And I think Germany is positioning himself as not the favorite of the tournament, but as a contender to be ready to go far.
21: When you talk about far, when you had to be and have to be as analytical, maybe at times critical as Mario Leo is, how far do you think they can go?
3: I think when we look at the second round of knockout stage, obviously that's going to be, as it stands at the moment, the biggest task for Germany. Because as it stands, yeah, if Germany wins the group, if France win their group, then it's Germany, France in the second knockout stage, and that obviously is going to be for me, yeah, obviously France. I count France as for me the biggest favorite for the World Cup because of the offensive, because of the experienced defense. I don't think the goalkeeper is ready for the best of the best, but he obviously is growing with the team. But overall, France has the strongest individuals and the strongest team to be fielded. And if Germany passes France, then it can go all the way. But obviously qualifying for the knockout stage is the first time for Germany since the World Cup 2014. And we all know what happened at the World Cup of 2014 and who won the World Cup in 2014. So obviously there is slow belief within the public of Germany that we can go very far, because when you had that win or that goal of Dennis Undaf in the final seconds of the match, you saw that everybody, yeah, the bench, the players, the coaches or some of the coaching staff went into the cradle of celebration or into the fumble of celebration. And that shows that everybody understands their role, that there is a great team spirit, which usually Germany had really issues in Qatar and in Russia. But that is overcome. Julian Nagelsmann has done a fine job in selecting the players, and the players bonded very well in their time together. And Germany has the belief, obviously, with this win against Cote d'Ivoire, that Germany is not distracted by going a goal behind. They can return. They have a strong mentality and they can go very far.
21: I might be jumping the gun here slightly, but I watched this World Cup and I'm saying to myself, are we seeing a bit of a shift in world football where, you know, the gap between traditional giants and also the so-called smaller nations is disappearing? I mean, you look at it from a performance analysis perspective, Mario. You know, which teams have impressed you beyond just results? I threw in early on the name of Cape Verde. I mean, they've gone from World Cup debutants to taking points of Spain. And, you know, one watched long and hard in the wee hours of the morning where they played against Uruguay. What does this rise tell us about the growth of African football, but more especially, though, of Cape Verde?
3: Yeah, I mean, Cape Verde qualified for the AFCON, did fairly well at the AFCON from a playing style. That, again, the team bonded very well. And you can see in every pass, in every tackle, in every role play, you can see the mentality, you can see the belief, you can see the pride. They represent the whole nation. You see the celebrations around the world. I mean, my news feed on social media is full of Cape Verde songs. Like, I mean, you don't want to hear me sing, Robert, but my feed is full of "This is Cape Verde," the islands, yeah, from the islands to the biggest stage. And it gives me goosebumps and gives me pride to see Cape Verde going that way. But that's also the stage of the World Cup, and we already discussed that in Qatar. that there is no big team and small team anymore. It's 90 minutes, and obviously now it's probably 98 minutes because of hydration breaks and then stoppage time. So it's, let's say, 100 minutes of football. In 100 minutes, anything can happen. And if the team performs very well, if the coaching staff has done their analysis, their video analysis of the opponent, and if the team believes and the mentality of the team believes that they can do it, we see mountains moving, we see rocks shifting away or fading away fairly easily. And Cape Verde is one of those nations where I say they shifted mountains. I believe that they will have next year 30, maybe 40% more tourism on the island. Because the entire world wants to go to the islands of Cape Verde. So it's

0: So it is fantastic. There are stories on the pitch, but there are stories surrounding the pitch. And that's why Cap Verde needs to be named very, very far, very, very strong.
1: Yeah, I saw her in the box. She was enjoying herself. I mean, it was good to see that. It might have been Father's Day, but it's a Mother's Day. Any time, any day for her. I mean, what a moment in terms of world football. But a quick one on Spain, though. I mean, they went from frustrating, that frustrating draw against Cape Verde to that 4-0 statement win against Saudi Arabia. I don't know what you picked up, change for them tactically. And maybe let's throw in this youngster by the name of Lamine Yamal.
0: He's one name, but I think what made the game very different compared to the first one, Cap Verde closed the gaps. Yeah, the Spanish team needs, or any offensive team needs, speed. And Cap Verde took away that speed of the Spanish attack, while the Saudi Arabians believe that they can play a similar role to the Europeans. They can kind of push forward. They don't have to be that strong defensively. They can play, their style of play can kind of fit it. And obviously there, yeah, Spain obviously used all these spaces additionally given by the Saudi Arabian team to take a 3-0 lead after 25 minutes. And then obviously everything was buried and done already, because Cap Verde would have stayed. Obviously, it almost sometimes looked like handball. But this handball, yeah, with Spain passing the ball around the box of the 16-yard box, obviously took away all the speed, all the creativity. There could not be a sticking pass through the defense, because Cap Verde didn't allow any space, while the Saudi Arabians gave them ample of space. And it fitted, obviously, Spain and their confidence. And obviously, with every goal, they were cruising. And now they're obviously coming into that kind of believe mode, because obviously the first one or two matches is getting the team in a mentality of belief. Yeah, getting belief, we can do it, we can be done. Because obviously, don't underestimate the social media pressure, the media pressure, everything what outside there comes into the team. Yeah, because if the top 11 or the starting 11 doesn't work, there is number 12, player number 13, player number 14 pressuring the team, challenging the hierarchy and saying, I want to do it, because he's not good enough, he can't perform. So that's why the team spirit is so critical, and you need to perform this throughout the tournament. And the tournament's going to be another kind of 3 weeks, 3.5 weeks long. And you need to have, yeah, you don't want to have somebody kind of in the hotel, yeah, complaining, backstabbing and kind of rumoring. We see that in Tunisia, horrible kind of what is coming out there. We see it at Senegal, kind of media gets notion that the food is not great, the surroundings are not great, the pitches is not great, the practicing is not great. So these noises obviously come out and they bring additional pressure to the teams. And therefore, obviously, there's on-pitch trouble, but there's also obviously off-pitch issues. And that's why the more calm it is, the more quiet it is, the more focused you can be for the matches, the better it will be. And now Spain has obviously acquired media and eagerly awaiting public in Spain, and they will go very far in that tournament.
1: I wanted to touch on Belgium, but I'll park that for our next conversation, Mario. Maybe a quick one regarding what you deal with on a regular basis, result sports. I mean, it looks at football through data as well as intelligence. What are the numbers telling us about this World Cup that fans may not see?
0: It's the World Cup of highlights. I think what the world don't, what the public doesn't see is that the attention span is shifting. I think here in Europe, I would say there is 60% of the football fans, or maybe actually 80% of the football fans, who have not watched all the live games, yeah, from start till the end. But all these 80% have watched the highlights. So it's becoming a highlight show, a near live or almost live highlight show versus obviously this entire broadcast. And the conversation takes place on social media. And that's for me the biggest shift. So it's an attention grabbing kind of environment, where we see it's an engagement game, it's a live performing game, and it's a viewership game. So we're going to see record numbers, we're going to see record attendance, we're going to see record social media engagement, and we're going to see, that's what Gianni Infantino will be most happiest, we will see record revenues, because the hydration break alone will gather an additional 400 to 500 million euro on advertisement money for FIFA, which I personally don't like.

0: to be honest, but I leave it to everybody else to judge it. But that's obviously a window of opportunity which FIFA is grabbing.
1: All right, let's take our hydration break. Mario Leo, founder of Results Sport, coming through live to us here from Germany. Thank you so much, Mario. Chat soon.
0: Robert, it's always a pleasure to be on your show. Thank you so much for having me.
1: Do follow Mario Leo at Mario Leo. As far as Twitter is concerned, still call it that. Probably will forever call it that. Somebody was saying that social media is not real life. We'll find out what that is all about, because we heard Mario talking about social media and how high the interaction has been on that. It is hashtag MSW on a Monday.
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6: Mokoena puts it in the corner.
7: Lance Davids, good evening, sir. I mean, you represent Teboho Mokoena, correct?
8: Correct.
7: But that guy belongs somewhere in Europe. We all can see what a quality player he is. Is he going to leave SA and find a new contract somewhere?
8: Of course, you know, every player, and especially Teboho, that's his dream. He always wanted to play abroad. You know, we all trying from outside of the field to find a solution or find the best thing. Teboho's happy at Sundowns, of course, if he could. He's coming to his last years also now. You know, he's not getting a young one. He needs to also decide what is going to be best for him.
7: Which league? Which club?
8: I think, Rob, to be honest, I think Teboho just wants to play in a competitive. He's a competitive guy. But, you know, Teboho just wants to add value wherever he's going to be.
9: Yeah. I never thought it is, as a kid I'll be here, you know. It's a dream come true.
10: This is my dream.
5: 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This is the 2026 FIFA World Cup. Not your ordinary Monday. It's Reaction Monday. Hashtag MSW.
11: Say goodbye to the weekend. 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
12: Hi, Rob. This is Tom Nyaki from Edinburgh. Greetings to you and greetings to all MSW shareholders and your team there. My Reaction Monday is, firstly, welcome back, Rob. Welcome back. Secondly, Rob, I think if we talk of fighting for the African badge, Cape Verde have shown us that, Rob, so far. Rob, those guys, they can fight. It won't surprise me to see a jump in their CAF and FIFA World rankings when they get announced. But they are giving a very good fight, Rob. You enjoy watching their games, even if they start late and stuff like that. But, oh, they're a team to watch, Rob. Interesting indeed. Good choice always, Rob.
7: Yeah, thank you so much. I think we'll only be in agreement about Cape Verde, especially what they did, man, against Uruguay. Never mind the Spain game. They didn't have much of the possession because you expect a giant like Uruguay, you know, who are ranked many, many spots above them to dominate. So they dominated Uruguay as far as ball possession is concerned, you know, total shots and so on. But the shots on target that Cape Verde had were four, which were actually more than what Uruguay had, which was two, which resulted in gold. So you know, if anybody watched that game and you are wondering what's that secret weapon that is carrying Cape Verde, please share.
13: Good evening, Mr. Marawa and MSW listeners. The issue of refereeing there in World Cup, some fouls, we don't know how it works because Temba Zwane got a red card by using the hand. So yesterday, Uruguay versus Cape Verde, the right back of Uruguay, the one who scored the second goal for Uruguay, he was busy tackling this guy very badly, the left back of Cape Verde. But the referee never cautioned him or VAR to suspend that guy because he was brutal.
14: Hey, brother, Sir JC Tebe here. Good evening to my fellow MSW shareholders. Brother, my World Cup predictions has always been that either Belgium or Holland will win the World Cup and Bafana Bafana will go to the next round. And I still stand by that. Cape Verde, yo, I was probably surprised at how they play. And the funny thing is that they might end up leading that group, because if they win their last game and then the other two get to draw, they might be the leaders of that group. And Egypt, I enjoyed the game, and it's just that they were not very clinical. They could have scored 5 or 6 goals, but nevertheless, they did us proud. Thanks a lot, Brarup. Good show, as always.
7: Thank you so much. I don't know about Belgium. I mean, Belgium, all the controversies about Doku just trying to be, with his wife who's giving birth, and they make it such a big thing. You've heard of cricketers, rugby players, football players around the world who take time out and say, hey, listen, in a couple of days, my wife is due to give birth, and they go. That's the human thing to do. So all sorts of people have been making unnecessary. I know of golfers at the highest level of playing golf in the professional ranks. The same thing is done. It's only if it's your fifth kid and you say, no, the wife said, it's okay, I'm going to just focus on the golf. But guys, listen.
15: Evening, Rob. Evening to all the shareholders of MSW. I'm on this Reaction Monday. I want to repeat, social media is not life. Every time you go online, it's just nyeh. There's no hype to this World Cup. Hey, this World Cup won't be successful. But look at what we are watching. Look at what we are witnessing, Darob. Beautiful football. And gone are the days when results were foregone conclusion. When first world countries or these Europeans could just walk all over other teams. What I love also about the World Cup is, you get introduced to countries and places you didn't even know about. Abo Carasao, Abo Cape Verde, putting on a show. We really are enjoying it, Darob. Let's see how far the African teams are going to go, loving their football too. And most importantly, I'll be watching the GOAT tonight, Messi. Let's see how well he will play. Yeah, but really enjoying the World Cup, and hope you are too. Sharp.
7: Yeah, he's talking about Argentina up against Austria. That game happening tonight. And as a lot of people have been saying that, hey, the coach shouldn't even be playing. He should have gotten a red card. That red card didn't happen. Immunity, eh? All right, let's talk about it. This Reaction Monday. As I said earlier, good to see the Bucks playing over the weekend, and they also got the results. We'll go back to all of your WhatsApp voice notes. Plenty of them. I love what he said, though, saying that social media is not a real thing. People will say, the attendance is going to be poor. There hasn't really been poor attendance at any game. I just think people have saved up their last pennies. I met a guy who's a policeman in Spain. He was saying he's a policeman in Barcelona. And his savings were really put towards this World Cup experience. Himself and his son managed to come through because he was celebrating his son's 15th birthday. So both of them, treating themselves to one game. That's all they can afford. And then they go back to Barcelona again. So those and many other stories were what people were sharing. Yes, it's an expensive World Cup. Don't put that past anybody. Very, very expensive. Talking about another expensive sport. Hey, tennis. Hey, cross-court season heating up. And all roads leading to where? To Wimbledon. The women's game delivering drama in Berlin. 21-year-old Czech star Linda Noskova. A standard number one will be number four, Jessica Pegula, to claim the WTA 500 title. Victory that will see her break into the top 10 for the very, very first time. All sorts of things were happening in London. There's also an American powerhouse that we're going to chat about. But maybe the biggest headline of them all, a name synonymous with Wimbledon greatness. I'm talking about Serena Williams. Yeah, she's back. The 23-time Grand Slam champion has accepted a wild card and will return to singles competition at the championship as Wimbledon prepares to open its doors. Now, the question is very, very simple. Who arrives ready to conquer the grass? I mean, who cracks under the pressure that's there? And who writes their name in tennis history? That's why tennis promoter Bruce Davidson joins us now to unpack the biggest talking points from the Wimbledon build-up, from the rise of the new generation to the champions that are chasing history. Bruce Davidson, thank you so much for your time. Good evening.
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7: Good to have you back. I know when I'm chatting to you, Bruce, it really means that the hottest championships around the world are back, but it doesn't get any bigger than Wimbledon. I mean, it's almost here. And after watching the cross-court build-up, I mean, who's impressed you the most and who should fans be watching very closely?
16: Well, it's been it was a dramatic French Open, as you quite know. I mean, nobody ever expected what we did expect in women's singles. First time in the men's singles since 1969 that a Grand Slam champion didn't make the quarterfinals. It was just wacky of any a Grand Slam. So I'm expecting a lot of the same stuff at Wimbledon, because if you look at the warm-up tournaments, it's bizarre what's going on. Players are winning that shouldn't be winning. A prime example was in the women's tournament in Berlin. 9 of the top 10 in the world were playing there, and not one of them won the tournament. You know, it was just, as you pointed out in the introduction, Linda Vasova, who won from the Czech Republic, and now she's in the top 10, but there wasn't one that won there. So I think in the men's singles, if I look at the warm-up tournaments, and just to let the listeners know, it's a very, very difficult transition from the clay to the grass. There's only 3 weeks for them to do that. And there are 3 weeks of tournaments. So in the men's singles, I think Taylor Fritz, who's a grass court specialist, is the one that's looking the best. He reached the final in Halle. He reached the final in Stuttgart. And he got to the semifinals of the Eastbourne tournament. And he's, I mean, of the Queen's tournament, he's going to be playing in the Eastbourne tournament. So he's really using every single grass court opportunity to get his game in shape. Some players like Anita Andreeva have decided not to play any grass court tournaments, same as Novak Djokovic leading up to Wimbledon. They're just quietly, somewhere secretly preparing on grass. And I think that's also what's happened to Jannik Sinner. I am a little bit concerned about Jannik Sinner. The results of his tests came out after he went to Torino and Milan for extensive tests, and they've said that he's fit and everything's fine, but they've done a study. He has never won a match over 3 hours and 50 minutes, and we know that Grand Slam tennis is over the best of five sets, and most of the matches go to incredible lengths. And it's at Wimbledon, it's one of the traits of being fit and being able to last long. Some matches even go to the next day. So they're really trying to work hard at finding out what makes it impossible for him to win a match that goes longer than 3 hours and 50 minutes. And it's all fatigue and he gets dizzy, et cetera, et cetera. So even our defending champion, depending on fitness, he's the clear front runner, but he's going to have his head, his work cut out. Novak Djokovic, seven times champion, is looking for a 25th title. He knows without Carlos Alcaraz in the draw because of that operation he had, he's got a very good chance. And of course, Zverev, who's never done well at Wimbledon, never reached past the round of four, is ultra confident after winning the French Open. And the women's singles, Aryna Sabalenka, must be probably the favourite. It's a very competitive field, the women's singles. But Aryna Sabalenka's got this massive baseline power, which just suits the grass. Rybakina, 22 champion, big serve. She must be right up there. Mira Andreeva, I think she's French Open champion. Lots of confidence, quarterfinalist at Wimbledon last year. And I think that maybe she's made a mistake, not playing a few matches before going into Wimbledon. But that's my pick.
7: Sure. I mean, what a pick. I mentioned as well, Bruce, the name of Serena Williams returning to singles at Wimbledon. But that's created massive excitement. What does her comeback actually mean for sport realistically now? What can we, as the fans, as the viewers, expect from her?
16: Well, I think it's great for tennis and it's great for sport. We all know that she's an absolute brilliant player. She would never have come back if she wasn't confident of competing. She did very well with Victoria Buco in the doubles in Germany, and that gave her the confidence. They could have done better, but Victoria had to withdraw because of her injury. And, you know, she put a hand up for that wild card. They gave it to her because, obviously, she's the Queen of Wimbledon, and they've given the wild card to her and her sister in the doubles, which I think is a great thing. Listen, it's good for TV. It's good for gates. It's good for money. It's good for everything. And if she has a good draw, she can go deep in the tournament. I've been told by insiders that her fitness is at its peak, so that's not a problem. She's striking the ball well, and she felt confident enough in that first doubles match that she played with Victoria to play singles. She said that was going to be her test, and she really has been practicing hard. She's been on the court 5 hours a day since she arrived in Europe, on the grass courts, practicing. And I think she could do some damage, but she's going to be a dark horse, and all the girls are going to have a very big sigh when the draw is done, because Serena Williams is going to come out there as an unseeded player.
7: My goodness, can't wait for that. And just a final one, Bruce. I mean, you and I know that grass kind of rewards certain styles. You've seen the big serves, you know, the quick points, the aggressive play. Is there a particular player that you think will benefit in these conditions?
16: Yeah, I think definitely Ben Shelton. We've got to look at Ben Shelton. We've got to look at Taylor Fritz, as I said, grass court specialist. Novak thrives in the grass. And I think in the women, it's Sabalenka because of her big game. It's Rybakina because of her big serve. But that's what makes an explosive player with a big game has got a chance on grass. And we've seen that with Francis Tafu. He won in Halle. He's got that incredible game, good return of serve, and very explosive around the court. So those are the players that you're going to watch win. But I have been told also by an insider that instruction has been given to Slazenger, the official ball supplier, to make the balls a bit softer, which means that there might be a little bit of a slower game because of the ball pressure. And I think that the tournament is trying to level things out, because it's quite boring watching a Sampras match at Wimbledon, where it's serve, volley, finished. Serve, volley, finished. So they want to draw a little bit out, but that could play into the favour of some of the players that aren't as fast as Fritz, for instance, and Djokovic with their returns and their serves.
7: I'm sure there'll be objections to that, especially when the players say, we haven't had enough time to use those balls and to practice with them. But hey, you never know. We look forward to it. We look forward to Wimbledon, as always. And Bruce, you'll be at the heart and center of it. Thank you so much, as always, for your time.
16: 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Keep you on the ball, Rob.
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7: Lance Davids, good evening, sir. Tebo Mokoena's tears during the singing of that national anthem.
25: Well, I thought, you know, from the first game, a lot of negativity, I would say, coming back. And then you could see it, there was, you know, sparks. There was that, could see the players want to show the country that they're going to turn things around in the second game, which I was really pleased. We had a great support. I thought we were playing at home in the Atlanta Stadium, and the fans was, we had the 12th man on our side. So it was really impressive and supportive for the boys.
7: It was an identifiable Bafana Bafana that was now playing.
25: No, I think it was the changes that everyone thought, and the coach did his, he did what was right for the country, and I think we could have got 3 points out of the game.
5: Live from Atlanta, this is the 2026 FIFA World Cup. Not your ordinary Monday. It's Reaction Monday. Hashtag MSW.
11: Say goodbye to the weekend here on Monday.
7: All right, your reaction, your expectation of the games that are going to be happening tonight, as we've identified that the two A's are going to be in action tonight at about 7 o'clock. It should kick off. That's Argentina up against Austria. And then you got France playing against Iraq. So very crucial games, as you know, that permutations now start to kick in as far as the tournament is concerned. So bright and early this morning, one was watching New Zealand playing against the Egyptians, 3-1 that ended. Uruguay and Cape Verde, an exciting 4-goal thriller that ended in that 2-2 draw. 0607-080484, 0607-080484. Otherwise, if you want to call us directly in studio, feel free. The number, 011-838-947, 011-838-947. Let's hear from you.
26: Rob, I must say good luck to all African teams who have done well in the World Cup. I must say hard luck to Tunisia. Algeria, our hopes are with you also. Bafana Bafana, I'm seeing a video with a Korean player warning. They can warn on social media, but on the field of play, they won't do it. Our hope, our morale, our citizenship is all at stake. As Mzwakhe Mbuli once said, good luck, Bafana Bafana. Hola. Thank you, Robert. Butinkonke bonafide in the Eastern Cape.
7: Hey, Buti, thank you so much indeed. You heard the earlier voice note saying that social media is not a real thing. So whatever happens there, sure, great. We deal with what happens on the field.
15: And Rob, my reaction Monday has to be the 2026 FIFA World Cup with 121 goals scored across 40 matches so far. The tournament is averaging 3 goals per game, and making it one of the highest scoring tournaments in the modern days of World Cup. But as much as we are celebrating the World Cup, we also need to spare a thought for our legend, Babu Sheikh Mashed.
1: Mashaba, we pray that he recovers pretty much soon as the legend, and also we hope that the necessary help will come through to get the legend back into good state of health. Thank you so much.
7: Yeah, funny enough, Debs, during the break, I was reading a post by Lebohang Maile, who was saying that after receiving news of his ill health, we paid a courtesy visit to Coach Mashaba, and we are very pleased, though, to report that he is in high spirits and remains positive. We wish him a speedy recovery and urge members of the public to keep him in their prayers. He says we also caution against those who are trying to extortion money, hey, who are fraudulently using his name to solicit money from the public. So Lebohang Maile says that a formal statement will be issued with the correct details for the Good Samaritans who may wish to offer support and assistance. Well, I haven't listened to the clip, but if it is something that we can play on radio before we go off air tonight, we'll certainly do that. It was posted this afternoon. And yes, word also reached our sports desk, just talking about the condition of Coach Sheikhs Mashaba. And we will certainly keep you informed with regards to his progress, which I know that a very tough man like he is will always be fighting, for his life regardless. And we wish him a speedy recovery. One of our regular contributors, regular listeners of the show, and our former Bafana Bafana coach, Ephraim Sheikhs Mashaba. Speedy recovery, sir.
2: Well, a very good day, Mr. Marawa and the MSW family. Reaction Monday, 2026 World Cup. Oh, what a weekend. Firstly, Spain winning 4-0 against Saudi Arabia. And then also Cape Verde coming back from to equalize to make it 2-2 against Uruguay. The Faroes winning their second match, first match at the World Cup, 3-1 against New Zealand. A game that I enjoyed, me and my mother, is the game between Belgium and Iran. As a game of a final. That's for me and us and my mother. We believe that that's the final of the 2026. Iran's goalkeeper giving his best and God-given talent. Great show as always, Bongani Kama from Sebusu.
3: Hi, Mr. Marawa and the team. I'd like to say I'm impressed by Iran. They didn't wear a victim badge, even when the odds were against them, but they defined the odds. I wish them the best. I'm impressed by Iran. David in Parkwood.
7: Let's remind people how difficult things have been, though. How difficult things have been for Iran.
5: You're locked into Marawa Sports Worldwide. Live across Canada, Mexico, and the USA at the 2026 FIFA World Cup.
7: New York Times journalist Tariq Panjim. I mean, what happened behind the scenes? How did politics shape Iran's World Cup journey? Is it all purely down to the politics? Can we describe it in any other way, Tariq?
4: The only participant of the 48, which has been at war, essentially, with one of the host countries. The World Cup is 96 years old at this edition. That's never happened before. 100% pure politics. And, this team, they haven't been able to play professional football since, I think, February the 28th. Once the referee blows the final whistle, they have to be hustled straight out, straight to an airport as fast as possible, and onto a charter back to Mexico. I can't imagine any team having this situation.
5: Robert Marawa, live from Atlanta. This is the 2026 FIFA World Cup.
7: Yeah, that's a team that's going through the most oppressive situation you can ever describe. I could put it in many different words, but I'll just summarize it in terms of that. But look at them. You know, when they get onto the field, they know what the business is. They've played two games. They got 2 points. They're number two to Egypt, who's top of that Group G. And they can still go far, despite the fact that it will be difficult against Egypt. That's the final game that they get to play on the 27th. But I look forward to it. Richard, I'm coming to you in a second.
8: Good evening, MSW shareholders. Hey, my magic moment. I've seen goalkeepers, guys. I've seen goalkeepers. But Eloy Room. I have a fit to I. You know,
26: when they're hitting at you like 15 times, sure goals. I've seen goalkeepers, but no, not Eloy Room, guys. Not Eloy Room. No, definitely he's going to England next season. No doubt. We have him. We ran, there's fighting Iran and US, but I badly bola. Kevere is like you watching a Spanish La Liga team, you know. Bal bega pants, bal pass, bal zalega mnandi. This World Cup, underdogs are coming up, I'm telling you. Underdogs.
7: You can't mimic that. Nor can I tell that story differently. Neither can I interpret what has just happened. All I'm saying is that it's a World Cup, guys. World Cup makes us speak our 12th language, our 15th language, our 48th language. And that's the beauty. But one thing I picked up, you said Iran can play. We all agree. Richard in Protiat Land, good evening.
9: Good evening, Robert. How are you?
7: Hey.
9: Hey, yeah, this World Cup is very interesting. It's very tough, especially.
7: You tell me.
9: Especially when it comes to the Golden Boot, it's going to be very, very difficult. Those guys are scoring goals. They're not playing.
7: Who do you think who's gonna get it?
9: It's not gonna be easy. I'm not gonna say Messi. I'm not gonna say Mbappe because other guys are scoring two goals. So far, how many guys scored three goals? It's Messi and the other guy from Canada, isn't it? They've got 3-3 now.
7: But who do you think is going to take it? I need to know from you. Because
9: I can't tell now. Yeah. To be honest, I don't know. I can't tell. It's so tough. Everybody, the players are scoring braces. This young boy from Switzerland who came in and scored a brace that day, if you still remember. This Unrav from Germany.
7: He's a proper player, and the fact that they've had to bring him off the bench on two occasions also says something. I mean, you also made mention of another key player, who's also come through. And for me, when you watch him play, you get reminded of what he does at Juventus. That's Jonathan David, who plays for Canada.
9: Yeah, Jonathan David. Yes, 100%. Yes. So you see, it's gonna be a very tough one. I'm not gonna say for now. I can't predict, to be honest. It's very tough. Kenny on the other side is also scoring. So there are so many guys who are scoring. It's interesting this World Cup, and we're not sleeping, man. For 3 o'clock, we're still up. Whereas we're supposed to be going to work at 5 o'clock.
7: That's the love for football. That's the love for football.
9: Oh my God! On Thursday they have to pardon us. We'll go to work late.
7: Yeah. Hey, that 3 a.m. Yeah, South Africa.
9: That 3 a.m. Our bosses must pardon us. That will be with us.
7: They must understand, Richard. They must understand. Yeah, Richard and Project Line, thank you so much.
9: Thank you so much, Robert.
7: I appreciate you, man. Thank you very, very much indeed. But also, people are happy with Egypt. There was a stage where Egypt were not quite convincing. We decided to just extract from that clip that Lebohang Maile posted on social media. Because it was an impromptu press conference, with the family, and the daughter also made an impassioned plea.
10: My name is Nontlantla Mashaba. I'm the daughter of Sheikh Mashaba. I'm with mom, dad's wife, and my twin brother, Jablani Mashaba. We'd just like to say thank you for the visit that we've had today. It brings a lot of hope and encouragement. And we'd also like to also just put it out there that can you as a public, those who want to assist in any shape or form, especially monetary-wise, please be responsible with which accounts you may be presented with. The ones that Mr. Maile will present on his statement, that is the one that we can account for as a family. So we thank you for your consideration in every way, and we will be looking forward to your prayers, your support, and we'll keep Dad also informed because we're getting a lot of messages. So thank you.
7: All right, that's the official line, guys. Just be careful. I've also seen on social media many people just posting bank accounts for people to deposit. Well, if you haven't heard, guys, Shield is the Rexona brand that you've trusted for years is stepping forward. And with a bold new name, it's pronounced Rexona. Simple, strong, and easy to remember. Now, this new name comes with a fresh new look, advanced body heat technology, so that it gets to work every time you move, keeping you feeling very confident all day. A proud partner of Bafana Bafana, as well as Banyana Banyana Rexona. It won't let you down. Well, earlier that was the World Cup update on hashtag MSW powered by Rexona. It won't let you down. Well, that's been the news, man. Just loved hearing all the different reactions coming through from you on a Monday Reaction Monday. As I said, tonight is also a no sleep night again. But we're looking forward to especially the Argentina-Austria game. Then there's France and Iraq. That too should be a highly entertaining match. 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

That's about a throwback on a Monday, yeah? It's Maroon 5 taking us all the way back to 2004. It's This Love on 947. Some Anne-Marie, Shania Twain came through right ahead of that with Unhealthy. It's a Monday! Woo! I don't think there is anyone in this world that experiences the kind of joy that I experience on a Monday when the mic goes on and I get to say that. Because, whoo, these long weekends, as I have previously expressed, are just feeling a little bit too long, man. I come onto the airwaves and I miss you so much and I'm just feeling like, whoo, it feels so good to be back with the fam. Welcome to it, man. This is The Frequency right here on 947 with your nighttime bestie, Bulele. I hope your weekend has been absolutely amazing. I will tell you, I have had a weekend that has been filled with multiple pockets of joy. Oh, and you know, this particular weekend, if I'm being honest, had the potential to be a somberish kind of weekend. It had the potential to have me in my feels. It had the potential to make me feel like, oh, of all the weekends in June, could we not have skipped this one? But no, it really became that weekend that blessed me, that healed me, that made me laugh, that made me reflect. And you know, that gave us many reasons to celebrate. So the Springboks played against the Barbarians this past weekend, and as you would always have it, the Springboks came out victorious. And Father's Day was also this past weekend, yesterday in actual fact. And that's why I'm saying it had the potential to be such a somber weekend. But man, there's just a lot that can change and shift in your life when you decide that you are going to heal. And I think I'm finding myself in a position where I'm like, yeah, no, girl, you're doing okay, man. You're really doing okay. And I actually want us to talk about this in the next couple of moments, right? Because there is something that I observed just yesterday in the celebrations of Father's Day that had me raise an eyebrow. And I just want to know if this is a common thing, a general thing, or if my eyes are just squint. But we'll get into that in the next couple of moments. I've got quite a bit that's coming up on the show, and I reckon we get into some music and get the show on the road, shall we? How's about we kick it off with this? It's our superstar man, Tyler, with Push to Start. Welcome to the show.

0: as local music. DJ Kent on this one, teaming up with Zion. It's On Top of the World on 947. Gave you some Jade right ahead of that with FUFN. Tyler, Push to Start, also came through right ahead of that. Oh man, I see a couple of us already starting to sign the register, checking in. Imran, my dude, how are you doing?
1: Hey, Miss B. Welcome back. Happy Monday to you. It was one of those weekends, eh? It could either have been bittersweet, it could have been happy, it could have been sad. And for a lot of people, it was a sad day yesterday because, like me, I lost my dad over 31 years ago. So
0: oh, I'm sorry.
1: It's always kind of a sad day for me, but also a happy day because my grandkids are here.
0: Yay.
1: When my grandkids are here. And then, you know, the real happy part of it is this girl that you started the show with right now, Tyler, I don't think she can do anything wrong.
0: I agree.
1: She just made the weekend a little bit better when she took the number one spot. Really, really amazing. It's for me, like her and Bruno Mars can't do anything wrong at this point in time. But anyway, welcome back for Monday and enjoy the show. And we love you so much.
0: Oh, man. And I love you just as much. But I want us to go back to the part of your voice note where you spoke about how it really could have been a sad day. And for some, it was. You know, and this is what I was saying I've observed. And maybe I'm observing things from a different eye because I'm in a different kind of situation. But it almost felt like Father's Day has become a little bit of a tricky day to celebrate the older we get. I feel like this year was a little bit different from how I've observed it in other years. I actually don't know if this has to do with my relationship with my dad changing or it really is how things are currently, right? I noticed that not a lot of people were quite celebratory of their dads. Not a lot of people were feeling like, you know, I want to give my dad his flowers. I want to give him props. Yes, there were those that came out and, you know, massively celebrating their dads. But it just, those moments were a bit few and far between, right? And it generally had me thinking about some of those relationships that have fallen apart. And how we then start to navigate them as adults. Because sometimes things get tricky the older we get, right? And they become so tricky because we either have a different kind of perspective, or there's a certain awareness that we have within ourselves, or there's just a different approach in how we choose to do things, right? And in a situation where the relationship with a parent has changed, the older you get and the older they get, is there some sort of responsibility that you have towards an absent parent the older you get? More so in a time where they need you. Because I think this has left a lot of people feeling so perplexed. This has left a lot of people feeling like, I actually don't know how I would show up. And if you don't know, I would love to know. And I would love to know what it is within you that is making you feel perplexed. I'd love to know what it is within you that

0: has given you some sort of conviction around whether you will show up or not. I would love to know what has changed in you, if you feel like, you know, he wasn't there or she wasn't there, but should they need me, the older they get, I will be there. Because this gets really, really tricky. And you know us, we love to open our hearts up here on The Frequency. And I think this is one of those times we were actually going to do that. It's a safe space. And these are conversations that we're finding ourselves needing to have. And I think the older we are, we owe it to ourselves to start to heal. We owe it to ourselves to be cognizant of certain things. We owe it to ourselves to find ourselves in a position where we feel we can do better for the next, right? So if your parents weren't there growing up, do you carry any obligation towards them in their older years? More so in a case where they might need you. How are you showing up for them? Are you even showing up for them? Are you feeling confused about being in a situation like that? Let's unpack this. 066-381-8609. You can send through your voice notes on our WhatsApp line, or you can give me a call on 011-8838-947. And if you are a person that maybe does have a good standing relationship with a parent, and this also has you feeling some type of way, or you want to advise those that might be feeling indifferent about their relationships with their parents, come through. It's a conversation for everyone. All right? Call me, 011-8838-947. If your parents weren't there growing up, do you carry any obligation towards them in their older years, more so in a case where they might need you? Quite keen to hear what you have to say, man. Yes, Ed Sheeran, it's Thinking Out Loud.
1: They used to before. And I can't sweep you off of your feet.

0: the rest.
1: It's Naomi Grace. Figure out the rest right here on 947. So, what is it? Are we carrying a certain responsibility towards our absent parents or a parent that wasn't there for you when you were growing up? The older they get and they start to need you, are you showing up for them? Are you mising like they might have mised? Are you being the bigger person in this situation? How are you handling that? 066-3818-609.
2: Good evening, B.
1: Yellow.
2: You're so deep on a Monday, B. Isn't this like a conversation for Wednesday midweek? I'm kidding. So my dad wasn't around growing up. I knew him. I knew where he lived and stuff like that. But he just wasn't around. And when I got older, I tried to have a relationship with him. And he went on to date my ex. Yeah.
1: What?
2: You see what's happening when the polygamy is this real life that... I think, man, these are our parents. No matter what happens, I think we do have an obligation as they get older, especially if they need us. Forgiveness. Let's forgive, man. I know it can be hard, but forgiveness, man.
1: And you know, that's the thing I was saying to a friend of mine just this week, that if anything, forgiveness really does free you. You know, you sometimes don't realize what is blocked off in your life and what is not working out in your life by virtue of you like holding a grudge, by not having the ability to extend forgiveness. And sometimes that's the one thing you need to do for you to have ease in your life. And like you're saying, it's so hard, man. It's really hard, especially when you look at some of the things that may have happened in your relationship. Because I can't imagine, it was not easy to stomach the fact that your ex is now dating your dad. You know? How do you reconcile with that? How do you reconcile with the idea of, he is still my dad? How do you reconcile with the idea of, yeah, you might have been a dude of a person, but at the end of the day, you're the reason I am on this earth, and by virtue of my life not turning out to be that bad, I can extend forgiveness. And in this moment that you need me, I can show up. Or are you just like, nah, taste of your own medicine here. Take. It's hard, right? It's really hard. Imran says, you see why I love the frequency. Deep convo here tonight. Funny thing, I had this kind of conversation earlier with my friend. Where do kids draw the line for an absent father, per se? So right like now, you want to show up and, you know, sometimes you just realize that it's just not going to work out. And sometimes you feel like showing up might just put you in a wounded state when you had just healed. There's so much to consider. There's so much to think about. I see some of those voice notes that are pouring in. Continue to send them through on 066-3818-609. If your parents were absent in your upbringing, when they get older and they need you, is there a certain obligation that you hold towards them? You can call me, 011-8838-947.
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0: It's Madame Tay Tay. It's Taylor Swift with Blank Space right here on 947. Right ahead of that, Damiano David came through with Voices. Our parents, you know, sometimes do the best that they can, and that is showing up. And sometimes they don't show up. And in a situation where they haven't shown up in your life, but the older they get, they realize that they need you. Are you showing up for them? 0663818609. I've got a response that's come through from Tandiwe. Tandiwe says, B, this is such a difficult one because I once found myself in a situation like that. Grew up with an absent father. And now that I am finding myself in a situation where I am getting married, I found it necessary for me to reach out. Needless to say, this actually pushed us to have the necessary conversations. And sometimes we don't have the full perspective around why our parents were absent. And I think I would implore people to start pushing and getting the answers to why their parents might have been absent, because they might just get the necessary revelations that they need. And that is so true. That is so true. Most of the time, we only have one side of the story, right? But I'm always of the view that I sometimes just feel like you might have been emotional or things might have just turned out really bad. But there's no excuse to not be present in your child's life. And if there is, it better be damn good. You know, I'm literally the type of person that wants to hold people accountable. I want to hold a mirror for them and make them see that, hey. You had many choices, and maybe the one that you chose wasn't the best one, right? But we are finding ourselves here now, right? And the one thing that has become so important is for us to have the conversations around this. And I've got a friend that's actually created the perfect platform for us to have these conversations. She's kicked off with her podcast, The Father Wound, which you can catch on YouTube. Her name is Kiamogetswe Matlala. And let me tell you, I was at the premiere of this podcast. We got to watch episode one, and a lot shifted in me just as I was observing the conversations that she was having with her guest. In actual fact, I have a snippet from the podcast, and it's something that will leave you with something to think about.
1: Okay. To my late father, Vincent, a part of me feels that maybe you could have done better without a son who didn't have any interest in you at some point in time as their father. Maybe you needed me too, who knows? Maybe things were just the way they had to be.
0: It's so deep, and I don't want to give it all away, but she gets her guests to write letters to their dad. And that is a snippet from Ayanda, who was a guest on episode one, that was literally of him just writing a letter, sharing what he penned down to his dad. And if you watch the whole episode, you'll actually get to understand the sort of motions that people go through when dealing with the idea of absent fathers, dealing with the idea of reconnecting with a parent, and dealing with just the many things that exist around that. And in actual fact, I've got Gia on the line. Madam Gia, how are you doing?
2: I'm good, my B. How are you doing?
0: I'm fantastic. Like, you've literally just given us something that is about to heal the entire world. If anything, you've given us a platform that is going to help a lot of people heal, that is going to start to garner the conversations that ought to be had, more so when it comes to the father wound, right? But just before we start speaking about the podcast, we're currently speaking about the idea of showing up when an absent parent suddenly does need you in their life. From your point of view, What route would you take? Are you showing up? Are you just like, I miss me? Or are you just deciding that you're going to be the bigger person?
2: Firstly, good evening to all the listeners, right?
0: Yeah.
2: I definitely am showing up. And this is also my way of showing up, starting the podcast. Mm. And not just showing for the father figures that chose differently or chose to show up differently, or not even show up at all, right? This is me basically saying, we see you, we hear you. And in most cases, I think the biggest narrative, or the most pertinent narrative in African households, is that you don't speak of the person that you don't see. So, Ambile, your father ran away 10 years ago, you're not about to speak about him. And you're not about to ask me about him. Please don't ungavusi amanxeba, you know, don't basically open a wound that I've chosen to not address and to put away. And this is us as the sons and the daughters saying, hey, man, we need to finally heal this wound, the father wound, because we keep on bleeding on each other because of this particular wound. And so in the podcast, we basically trace that. We trace how the absence, the presence, and the peculiar showing up of father figures impacts how we show up in society and how we turn out to be the people that we do. And definitely the part where they write letters, my guests write letters to their fathers or their children, is that one part of the podcast you definitely look forward to, hence why I put it at the end, because it seals the conversation so nicely. It's basically a journey through the fatherhood experience from a perspective of either a son or a daughter, or even a father. And then at the end, we're basically saying, listen, that one person that we yearn to heal from needs to hear this, or here's what I want to say to that person, or what I've wanted to always say to this person. And so you finally get to burp it out for the first time. You've held this thing, you've held this pain in you, and you finally get the opportunity to be like, and just breathe it out.
0: Yeah.
2: And you can definitely feel the relief after all the guests have literally read the letters. Like you can feel the room change and because like you said earlier when you started the conversation this hour, you basically spoke about how, you know, with Father's Day, it's celebrated differently. As more years go by and fatherlessness is kind of normalized because nobody's trying to challenge it, it almost starts feeling like just any other day. And yeah, sure, you can take it as that. But we need to finally interrogate why Mother's Day isn't that way, but Father's Day has fallen into that trap. And we need to interrogate and face the demons we've been trying to run away from, because best believe there's something intricate in you that's growing when you spend more and more years without interrogating this wound.
0: There's so much that a lot of people are going to learn from watching this podcast, from engaging with the conversations that you guys are going to have. But ultimately, what is your hope, right? Because, you know, sometimes we have this idea that, yeah, this is going to bring people and their fathers together, or this is just going to change relationships that people have with their parents. Mm-hmm. And sometimes it doesn't necessarily turn out that way, but it does leave something changed in a person. So for you, more so because you've already started having the conversations, what are you ultimately hoping that this podcast is going to achieve?
2: To finally free us, this generation, from this that we've carried for so long. This is of the many generational curses we should aim to kind of break. Our mothers talk about their fathers, and now we, as we grew up, couldn't talk about our fathers. It can't be generation also can't talk about their fathers or don't know the stories of their own fathers. Do you get what I mean? We need to get to where we break the cycle of mumming men's voice in society, especially the emotional voice that they may have. It's time we actually consider what they were feeling, what informs their decisions, and how do they come up, how do they get to a point where they can't bear it any longer and they finally kind of, I don't know, leave, right? And we're not justifying them leaving and being absent fathers, but have we interrogated why that is so normalized and why that is a thing? Have we interrogated how that has then affected us and how we could possibly repeat the very same thing that we went through? Because that's all we know.
0: Yeah.
2: You know, how our fathers showed up co-played parenthood in our lives could literally mean that we turn out to be them. And if we don't interrogate them, that that chance is much, much higher.
0: That's so very true.
2: With this podcast, we're basically saying it's a safe space.
0: Yeah.
2: Come on in. Let's find out why you went through what you went through. Let's find out how that affected you. Mm. Let's find out how you saw things from the perspective of a child and how you see them now that you're an adult. Do you understand his decision? Do you understand him better as a person? Or do you now, having been in similar shoes, like, for example, sons and fathers, so as a father, now that you're a father, do you kind of have the capacity to give him grace? And if you were to sit across him in a room, what would you say to him?
0: Yeah.
2: And from what you would say to him, that's healing. Like, you're basically healing yourself, and you're not doing it for him, you're doing it for yourself.
0: For yourself, yeah.
2: Because we're bleeding onto each other in society because we keep on carrying bondages. We keep on carrying pain that we don't seem to want to let go. Mm. And it's time that we do.
0: Yeah.
2: So we show up better for each other.
0: Yeah. Oh, man. I don't think I'll ever stop telling you how proud of you I am. I don't think I'll ever stop telling people about this podcast, because it is something that is just so necessary. And like you're saying, it's going to give people the opportunity and the chance to breathe, to lighten their load, to just free themselves of things that they didn't even know were weighing them down, you know? So for people that are hearing of it for the first time, how can they go about, you know, watching the first episode? What's the channel we need to subscribe to? And how do people maybe reach out to you if they've got stories that they want to share, or they want to, you know, take a moment to offload and breathe?
2: Oh, if there's one thing we do is be available to have people offload, right? Watch the podcast episodes as they drop weekly, bi-weekly. We are the Father Wound Pod on YouTube. We are the Father Wound on Instagram and Facebook. We're still in the works of getting our TikTok account running, but as soon as that is also running, it will be shared across all those three platforms that I've already shared for you, shared with you now. The Father Wound Pod on YouTube, the Father Wound on Instagram and Facebook, and that is where we'll be uploading all the pieces, all the information, all the updates. Listen, you do not want to miss a beat, because the stories that are coming out of this podcast will have you in tears.
0: Girl, I know. Yeah. I know. Already from episode one, I was just shedding a couple of tears, and I was just like, oh my gosh.
2: Yeah. Also, you can warn your listeners to have tissues and ice cream on standby.
0: Yes, no, they definitely need to make sure that they've got those tissues and ice cream on standby. Gia, thank you so much for what you are doing for people, for opening up the space to heal, and more so for having, you know, or giving us room to have these conversations. We absolutely appreciate you.
2: You're more than welcome. You know, I've always said to you, this space was not for me. It is for the world.
0: Yeah.
2: Merely the vessel. I'm merely the facilitator of these conversations. Yeah. But it's for everyone out there who's in need of this kind of healing from their father wounds.
0: Absolutely, man. Oh, man, you have to love it. Just follow the page on YouTube. It's the Father Wound Pod on YouTube. Instagram, it's the Father Wound. TikTok is on the way, but alternatively, those two platforms will give you everything that you need. And yes, grab your tissue, grab your ice cream, grab your glass of wine, whatever it is that you're going to need to just, you know, comfort you a little as you're watching these episodes, because you are going to need it. That was Kiamogetso Matlala telling us a little bit more about her podcast and, you know, giving us deeper insights into why these conversations are so important.
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2: Oh man, before we go off the charts, you've heard it. 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But let's go off the charts. Our top five is looking a little bit tricky, and you won't believe who has officially exited the top five.

coming in at number 5 tonight. It's Harry Styles. It's American Girl. So this, of course, is taken from his 4th studio album, Kiss All the Time, Disco Occasionally. And yeah, maybe the song is growing on me a bit. And I'm just like, sure, Harry Styles. So he's moved up a position from last week. And the song is performing really well in Europe and in the UK as well. So it seems like he's on his way out of the top 5. And I kind of anticipated that this would happen. But let's see. He's still holding on. He's really holding on, but I guess we'll see next week how all of that unfolds. But at number 4, we have a brand new entry into the top 5. Someone that a lot of us did not see coming. He held the number 7 position just last week. And the song was actually released very early in the year, on the 21st of January. It's Samad Kennedy with Funeral. Number 4.

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0: Number 3.

Man, it definitely is a song that a lot of people are loving, a lot of people are resonating with. It's Miles Smith, Niall Horan on that one as well. It's Drive Safe. Billy Makalima, absolutely loving it. Chabang, also loving it. Tandiwe, also loving it. Hey, it was last week's number one. It's unfortunately finding itself down two positions this week. Who would have thunk it? It's still in the top three, but hi, man, it didn't last long in that number one position. And if anything, I see it moving much lower next week. But we will see. There are some songs that are in the top 10 that are heavy hitters, and I see them coming in quite fast. But this one was, of course, released earlier this year on the 6th of February, and fans love it, man. They absolutely love it, and that's why it became number one. But hey, man, the top two, these two are going to be fighting for a very long time, I anticipate. At number two, we've got BTS with Swim. We kind of saw this coming. And I think it's going to be a tug of war for the number two and the number one position when it comes to the person that is at number one as well.

right, so they have retained their position at number two this week. The Army certainly pleased with this one, and they are going to be pleased for a very long time. Arirang is their 10th studio album, which currently, houses that particular song and many other bangers. Some that I do anticipate will enter the 947 Top 40 very soon. Let's get into number one, shall we? I don't think it's a surprise. I think there's a lot of celebration around one of the members that is at number one, and there's going to be many celebrations because she's also just gone and released some new music. A lot of people are really just looking out for her. Just last week, we were all tuned into Toy Story 5. You already know the deal. It's Tyla. This time, she's with Zara Larsson. She did it again.

0: They jumped all the way from number 5 to number 1 this week. Definitely seeing them holding the number 1 position for a bit is Tyla teaming up with Zara Larsson. She did it again. A song that a lot of us seemingly are enjoying. Tandy, we're saying, yes, let's go, Tyla. Palisa also saying, absolutely love our girl, Tyla. And Karabelo saying, there's definitely many reasons to celebrate the song being at number 1, but more specifically, Tyla, for just continuing to do the things. Exactly. She's doing exactly what this song is saying. She did it again and again and again and again and again. It's going to keep doing it again and again and again and again. All right, so let's look at some of those predictions that came through last week. And let's see if we are actually on the money, because woohoo, things are getting a little bit tricky. I did kind of anticipate that Alex Warren might hold a low position in the top 5. I just didn't think he would be out. That shocked me. That really shocked me. But at the end of the day, it is what it is, like they say. So, yeah, it's very unfortunate on their part. But some of those predictions that came through. Tyla, Zara Larsson, She Did It Again, number 1. BTS at number 2. And Alex Warren at number 3. Oh, Joseph, you almost got it right. Oh, actually, no, you got it very right. You said Tyla, Zara Larsson, She Did It Again at number 1. BTS Swim at number 2, Drive Safe, Miles Smith and Niall Horan at number 3. Are you the one that's busy rigging this thing, yeah? Are you the one that's busy moving things around, listening to particular songs until they move? We see you. We see you. I have a Tandiwe. That's the prediction that I was reading that I confused with Joseph's prediction. She said Tyla, Zara Larsson, She Did Again, number 1. BTS Swim, number 2. And Alex Warren, Fever Dream, at number 3. All right. Okay. Seems like we're getting a little bit close with those predictions. A little bit close. Oh, Joseph is changing his prediction again. You are very close. Okay, BTS at number 1. Tyla, Zara at number 2. And Drive Safe at number 3. Almost there. Just missed it a little bit. But it's okay. Get those predictions in for next week and let's see how we will fare. 066-3818-609. Tomorrow's a Tuesday. We'll get into some of those songs that have just been released. And I'll play you the brand new Tyla. I know Zwayli's done it, but we're going to do it here on Nice.
1: 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You're the main character. 947 Joburg Day. 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

0: Feel good vibes coming your way. It's Avicii, the late great, coming through with Wake Me Up on 947. Right ahead of that, I gave you some Shekinah and Beatty with Fixate. Ooh, on the way, I've got some Trezor, Never Let Me Go. I'll throw in some B.O.B. and Hayley Williams with Airplanes. But we need all the corporate baddies, all the corporate warriors, all the corporate babies to assemble, because Microsoft has just done something that is about to shake up your working life. Microsoft said, I don't want you to have peace. Microsoft said, oh, you thought hybrid working situations were okay. Let me put a spanner in the works. I am so shook, Annie. I am just like, oh, I'm so glad I don't have to deal with things like this. So it's been about a year and a couple of months now that Microsoft has been teasing the launch of this upgrade that is going to allow you to be tracked in a sense. And now it is officially coming to life. If anything, they are in the process of rolling it out. So they have now made it easy for teams to track a worker's location using the office Wi-Fi. Yeah. More so, if you are a person that works at home, you need to raise those eyebrows, because this has had a lot of people up in arms. This has had a lot of people feeling like, no, micromanagement has just never really worked out. And this seems to be a part of that WhatsApp group. All right. So this thing is called Workplace Check-In, and it's the new program that is an extension of an already existing Microsoft Teams feature, which is meant to facilitate room reservations, right? So if you are reserving space for a meeting at a particular time, yes, great, hoo-ha, hoorah. But now, it is coming through with extensions that are a little bit tricky, because this particular extension will basically analyze a worker's Wi-Fi connection in order to beam their location to their team, which includes the supervisor or the manager or the one that you report to. All right. So the moment you log into that thing or you log into Teams, the Wi-Fi is going to give access to your location being tracked. And if you are a person that is working in a hybrid situation and you say you are working from home, yet you are on the beach somewhere, you might find yourself in a little bit of a sticky situation. If you said you are working from home and you are found to be at a location that you might not have listed or let anyone know of, it might just be a tricky situation. Let me tell you, last year's girls trip, we had two people. I won't say who, just in case their bosses are listening to this show. We had two people that were in a bit of that kind of situation. They were in hybrid situations. So for the one day of the trip before they leave officially kicked in, they were working from home in inverted commas. But man, they were having a good time on an island. Not even on an island, in the hotel rooms in Japan. But they got away with it because the job was done. And this is my thing, right? Is the issue around hybrid working situations the fact that you are not at home? Or is it a matter of just the work needs to be done? I don't care where you do the work. Because if we are being realistic about this thing, there are people that work from home that go to coffee shops, that go to different locations that are more inspiring. I know this lady that goes to the dam just to go and find herself in a bit of a nature space because it helps her become more productive. Is that now going to be problematic if you are in a different location that is not registered to what your supervisor is expecting? Are we now going to be scrutinizing locations, or are we scrutinizing the fact that the job is done? When we get to 5 p.m. and it's time for the laptops to close, is the work done or is it not done? Or is that not what we are caring about anymore? And now we are getting back into a space of micromanagement, and it's like, why are you not in your house? Why are you not at a registered working place? Why are you, why? It's a little bit tricky for me, man. And maybe that's why I just don't work in that kind of corporate environment, you know? But if you work in that environment, I would definitely love to know from you. The great thing about this is that it doesn't automatically kick in by default. it doesn't just kick in the moment you download it. It has to be authorized, right? You have to give it permission. But in a case where your organization requests that it be on, are you challenging this? Or are you just going to say, yes, boss, whatever you say, boss, just abide? And if you do abide, is this now confining you to the spaces of wherever you said you would be in that hybrid situation? Or are you still going to give yourself some sort of freedom of movement to go to the coffee shop, to go to the lake, to go to the dam, to go to a particular place that is of inspiration to you? I definitely love to know how you feel about this as a person that isn't in the corporate space and depends heavily on Teams. 066-381-8609. You can call me up as well on 011-8838-947. Is it a yay or a nay as far as this Microsoft update is concerned? And if your organization says, hey, we are incorporating this, do you challenge it by still doing what you were doing when nobody knew and making sure that the work is done? Or are you now just going to sit on your desk in your house with the four walls that you need to face for most of your day? Let's hear it.
1: One thing about the young ones,
2: they know that every dance challenge
1: and massive viral moment begins with a fire.

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0: man. It's local music from two of my favorite local musicians, Msaki, teaming up with Jesse Clegg on this one. It's See Me Through. They've actually got an EP titled Entropy, and you can find this particular song on that EP. Right ahead of that, B.O.B. and Hayley Williams came through with Airplanes. We're talking about Microsoft's new developments. You being tracked through the Wi-Fi of your organization. Should your workspace decide that, hey, we are incorporating this into our working environment, and you are a person that works hybrid at home, some situations at the office on other days. Are you abiding by this, or are you protesting? And protesting in the sense that you are going to continue to do whatever it is you were doing when you are working from home, whether you are being tracked or not. As long as the work is done, no one can tell you anything. How are you navigating this? 066-3818609. Oh, I see my girl has decided to enter the group chat. Zaza, my girl, how are you doing?
1: Hey, Bulele. Zaza here from Fourways. Happy Monday, darling.
0: Yellow.
1: Well, on this topic of hybrid, I basically work, I'm a virtual assistant. Mm-hmm. So my job is full-time hybrid, mm-hmm. but I'm working for a company overseas.
0: Sure.
1: And what you're explaining with Microsoft sounds similar to something that we use, which is called HapStaff.
0: Okay.
1: HapStaff, what it does is it's like a clock in, clock out kind of thing. Mm. And with those kind of things, that tracks every tab that I open. So it counts my hours, counts my activity for the day of what I was doing in that 8 hours.
0: Ooh.
1: It also shows every tab that I opened during that 8 hours. Is that micromanaging really? I don't think so. Okay. I think at some point you need to have some sort of being able to be accountable for what you were doing.
0: Mm.
1: Sometimes I may be working and switching around watching Netflix at the same time. How would my boss know that I was watching Netflix the whole time if they're not able to kind of check me? I'm not at the office all the time. There has to be something that is giving them feedback that I'm actually doing what needs me to be done by myself, right? Mm. And another thing is that I don't think it goes to as far as you have to ping at where you are. I know at times I may be at a coffee shop if I'm working from there, or I had to do some certain things and I ran out of time for me to clock in at my home, but I have my laptop with me so I can clock in from anywhere I am.
0: Okay.
1: All that matters is that the job gets done.
0: Sure.
1: Yes, they want to kind of understand that you are seated and working, not that you are just at pick and pay while in a meeting or something and you're just running your own errands and you just logged in for something else. You get what I mean? Mm-hmm. So it's more or less just something for them to understand that you are actually doing the job. And most importantly, it's honestly really just about getting the work done. If you're meant to do something in 8 hours, then you do that in your 8 hours. Let it not be that after 8 hours, your work is still not done and you're also pinging somewhere at the mall, and then that becomes a problem. So if you're not coming to the office all the time, something needs to be able to be reported to your superiors that you actually are doing the job.
0: And you see, this is why I needed the corporate baddies to come to the to the front, because me, I was going to rationalize this all so differently, man. I was just gonna say, hey, micromanage, and I still kind of feel like, you know, There is some sort of micromanaging that is taking place. But I guess it all depends on, number one, the type of work that you do. Number two, if you have the kind of supervisors like Zaza that are actually just not, you know, in your business like that. And number three, if you actually are committed to getting the work done. You know, I think for people that actually just don't get the work done, this is your biggest nightmare that is coming to life. Because now you are forced to work. And thank you that this system exists, because so many people get away with the fact that they are not doing their jobs and then someone else has to, like, you know, take over and get things done, because now we are pushed for pressure. We need to meet deadlines. There's a lot that's going on and you have dropped the ball. We don't need that. But for those that are committed, for those that are doing the work, it feels a little bit unfair. But if you do have a manager or a supervisor that actually understands that, then I guess it's not going to be too big of a deal if you are somewhere else and they trust that, no, it doesn't matter where you are. They know that you always get the work done. Then it's not such a big issue. Many things to be considered here. Hey, Vinny.
2: Hey, P. Hope you're good. So, in as much as we appreciate technology, right, I feel like it's slowly bulldozing our privacy, our space, and our happiness at some point.
0: Yep.
2: Because, come on, why do we have to report that I will be working from a certain place to just avoid being monitored? Okay, well, so I think there is no reason for all that. I think who's working? It's me. It's not the location. So I think it's, as long as the work is done, as long as the job is executed at the end of the day, I think that's the main important thing. As long as the production keeps on moving, it's growing. So for me, definitely challenging it. You know, what matters is the job done? Yes, there is. Is the work done? Yes, it is. That's what matters. Thank you, Vinny here, cheers.
0: And again, I guess the working environment that you find yourself in matters. The type of employee that you are matters. The type of supervisor that you have matters. And I hope that organizations don't use this to a point of making the working space and the working environment miserable. I think a lot of people already are just going through so much. Let's not have it be a micromanaging type situation, but let's have it be an accountability thing, because I think the two are very different. A person can work, decide that they are going to work at a park, at a coffee shop or whatever, but they are working and you are okay with it because you trust that their work will be done. And you are not now interrogating and questioning and trying to manage and make sure that they are at a particular place that you want them to be at, because you have a certain style of management that is not causing productivity in the workplace type vibe, you know? So I hope organizations that are going to consider using this system are going to be mindful of things like that, because we want happy people in this world. We're already going through so much, please.
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0: Oh man, 947 Joburg Day is back on Saturday, the 5th of September. And this spring, everyone is a headliner, including you. Yes, you. 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And let's meet at Crocodile Creek Polo Club on the 5th of September. It's 947 Jailbreak Day, baby.
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It's Teddy Swims, The Door on 947. Matthew Moore came through right ahead of that with Run. Officially into the third and final hour of the show. If you have just joined me, welcome, man. You are right on time. We are getting to the good, good, good stuff. The stuff that, you know, prepares us for this entire week, all right? We'll get trivia with it in the next couple of moments. And last week, just before we wrapped things up, I made a very big mistake. There was actually one person. Of all the responses that I got, there was one person that got it right. And she deserves her cred because, man, sometimes when we're playing this game, she goes a little bit silent. And last week, she was just like, hey, look at me, look at me. And I missed her response in the cracks somewhere. We almost fought and our relationship almost ended. So no, I need to correct my wrongs, please. So we will get into that next. Here's some Swedish House Mafia. John Martin with Don't You Worry, Child.

0: Steven Sanchez with Sweet Love right here on 947. Alrighty then, let's get trivia. Alright, so before we get into the nitty-gritties of our trivia for this Monday evening, let's correct the wrongs that we committed, the sins that we committed last week Thursday. So we did the moon, the name of the aircraft that first landed on the moon with human beings and all of that, and everybody was stuck between the number after Apollo. You know, most responses came through with Apollo 8 and Zaza, my girl. Oh, I did her so dirty. I did her so dirty. She came through with her response that was Apollo 11 and it was just hiding somewhere in the shadows. Missed it. And let me tell you, when I closed the show, she called me out. She was just like, hey, wena. Sorry. I see you're ready for this relationship to end, madam. Hey, I fixed my wrongs immediately by text. And I was just like, oh my gosh, I didn't see your text. And I didn't. But here we are, correcting our wrongs. So Zaza was the only one that got Apollo 11 right last week. So shout out to my girl. Shout out to her. All right. So this week we're looking at rugby. Or let me just say today, rather. Seeing that the Springboks played the Barbarians just this past Saturday. We want to know, do you know the teams that are actually competing with the Springboks? Where are they from? What they're about? And everything else in between? Let's see. You say you love the Springboks. Prove it. So the Barbarians rugby team is unique because of what? What makes the Barbarians rugby team unique? All right, give it a go on 066-381-8609, or you can call me on 011-8838-947. And if you struggle, I might just come through with some options, but give it a go first. I believe in you. I know you can do this. So let's go. All right. What makes the Barbarians a unique team? 3, 2, 1. Let's go.
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0: Skies are blue, guiding light on 947. Gave you some Phineas right ahead of that with 2001. Alrighty, question is on the table. Let's get trivy. Alright, so the Springboks played against the Barbarians this past weekend, and of course we came out victorious. But do we know about our opponents? Do we know what makes them unique? Do we know what makes them special? Well, we're about to find out if you do know. Alright, so the Barbarians rugby team is unique for a particular reason. What is that reason? 011-8838-947. Kieran, how are you doing, my brother?
1: Good, and you?
0: I'm fantastic. So did you watch the game on Saturday?
1: Oh, of course I did. We had quite a thrashing game against them, if I must say.
0: Yes, we really did. We really did. All right, so you must then know about the Barbarians.
1: Well, I hope so.
0: Okay, let's see. Give it a shot.
1: So I think the Barbarians are a unique team because they are made of international players from around the world. So it's kind of difficult to beat them as one team when they are like 15 teams.
0: Oh, man. That is indeed correct.
1: Yes.
0: You sound like the type of person that has rugby players as friends.
1: I do.
0: I can tell.
1: Some of the Springboks are also part of our family, so it's kind of hard not to follow rugby.
0: Oh, man. We need to be connected to you, Kieran. We need to be connected to you. But congratulations, the answer is indeed correct. Thanks for playing, yeah?
1: Thank you so much.
0: Awesome stuff. So, yes, he is indeed right. They are made up of multiple players from different countries. So they are what we call an invitational team, all right? And I see that on our WhatsApp line, Zaza got that right thanks to her partner. She says that the Barbarians are an invitational team made up of players from different clubs and countries. Uh-huh. Imran also getting that right for tonight. A couple of other people were waiting for options. Ah, Kieran beat you guys to it. He gave us the answer at first glance, all right? So if you didn't know, now you know, my friends.
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0: ever flown with Lyft before, and then when the plane lands, that's the song that actually plays. It feels so great when you actually get to hear it, and it's like, hey, I know that song. I know that song. Shout out to Zolani Mahola, man. Listen, 947 Joburg Day is back on Saturday, the 5th of September, and this spring, everyone is a headliner, including you, my dear friend, and of course, the best lineup in SA featuring Lord Cares, Lockenville, Sun El Musician, DJ Zintle, Wilden Lee, Casper Nyovest, Zingo Malo, Mikasa, Gabza De Small, and Murda, alongside the Soweto Gospel Choir. Oh, you are in for a treat, and don't say we did not tell you, all right? It's Made for Joburg, starring Joburg, and featuring all the best songs, experiences, and people that you love. Yes, all right? It's 947 Joburg Day, happening Saturday, the 5th of September at Crocodile Creek Polo Club. One thing I want to put in there, if you know you are a person that wants to look pizzazz, on the day, you know that you want to enter the summer and spring season looking your best, start the diet now, hey? Start the working out now, hey? 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

0: It's the Chainsmokers, Halsey on this one. It's Closer on 947, wrapping up the show for us. Oh, man. All right, let's get out of here, man. I want to clarify the rules and regulations when it comes to us getting trivy. There are always rounds when it comes to this game, but should it happen that in the first round, the answer is clear? And that's why I always say fastest fingers first, right? Fastest fingers first. If you have the answer and you call me and you're the first one that has called and the answer is right, we obviously can't go into a second round. We can't go into a second round and then I'm giving you options, because what's the point? Let's not miss the finer details of the game and let's continue to enjoy it, all right? Let's meet again tomorrow, 7 to 10 p.m. Don't be late. It's a Tuesday. Ndaba Zondi is coming up next. He's going to wrap up your Monday just so good for you. See you tomorrow. Bye. This is what you came for. Not just a show, not just a playlist. This is a whole vibe. It's a vibe, the frequency with Bolele. 7 to 10 p.m. on 947. Let's go! Previously on Mo Flavor. Here we go. On 947. So you've won this competition. Go to the World Cup. What are you going to be doing there?
1: So I am going to take the ball out and give it to the referee in the middle of the field, and I'm going to walk out with Bafana Bafana.
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1: That's Bagania. Thank you.
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2: 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Let's
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0: Bayette dog indeed. I am he and he is I. And I was only here with you till midnight, wrapping up your Monday in the best way possible. Hope you're well. You're fantastic. You're grand. You're just off a fantastic Monday. I mean, look, it is Mampara week, but if you just hold on, all right, I'm sure something great awaits. Speaking of great things that are coming your way, Lucas Graham, 7 years. The song celebrates a decade this year. That plays for you shortly. Got some music from MCK and tomorrow day with Desire. We'll get into the things that absolutely ticked you off over the past weekend, maybe today, even on Monday, as part of Hola Hater. Holla at me if you're hating. But if you are a fan of one time's Lionel Messi.
1: Now Medina, pulled back here, lets it run. Messi! History in Dallas! 40 years to the day since Diego Maradona scored the hand of God. Now Messi scores the goal to make him the World Cup's all-time leading scorer.
0: Yeah, Messi yet again inevitably was the center of attention in Dallas this evening. His double a fantastic goal it was, breaking the record, of course, for the most goals at the World Cup. And 40 years since the hand of God by Maradona. 2-0 victory it was, and it booked the reigning champions a place in the knockout stages of the 2026 FIFA World Cup. So that's where your sports is concerned. But we'll get into things that made you mad, things that ticked you off this past weekend today on Monday as you navigate your week. It's Nabe Zondi on the night shift on 947. We kick off the show with a lady who's been dubbed the new age Britney Spears. Her name is Tate McRae, and this is Tit for Tats.

0: It's music from Lucas Graham with 7 years, and it is a Monday. Well, we're about to wrap up your Monday, and I'm sure something somewhere might have happened that just makes you want to say... Whatever weekend you might have had, maybe today on Monday, something, someone might have absolutely ticked you off. And, you know, on a Monday night, I double as your midnight therapist to kind of get it off your chest, because mama said don't go to sleep with hate in your heart. So I'm asking you, 0663818609. Hola, hater, holla at me if you're hating. Is it the person that cut you off in traffic today? Is it you having to go on a long extended work trip with that colleague that you absolutely hate? Or maybe it's just the beef that you're having with a Jonasi in your life. Shout out to the polygamist. Whatever it may be, all right? You just want to get it off your chest. It absolutely frustrated you. It happened over the weekend. Maybe generally in life, it's just a general pet peeve of yours that you're absolutely just disdained by. This is a chance to get it off your chest. Mama said don't go to sleep with hate in your heart. Hola, hater. Holla at me if you're hating.
1: 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Growing pains. And late night LOLs. Welcome to the night shift with Ndabe on 947.

0: Gorgeous, gorgeous, gorgeous music. It's Kygo with Whitney Houston on that one with Higher Love. And of course, speaking of Whitney Houston, it is a sad day in the world of music today. The man who discovered Whitney Houston and helped shape one of the greatest careers in music history, the legendary record executive Clive Davis, has passed away at the age of 94. Davis was an industry giant. He was behind the success of many acts, including Whitney Houston, Alicia Keys, Bruce Springsteen, just to name a few. They called him the man with the golden ears. So that's the news coming out of the world of music today. Just an extraordinary career, a man who had an uncanny ability to spot talent before the rest of the world could. Still on the way tonight, Pride Local Tunes from Jeremy Loops. I've also got Dua Lipa with Don't Start Now. I'd ask you to kind of jog your memory ever so slightly, and I'm sure these acts aren't forgettable at all. Things that absolutely take you off. Hola hater, holla at me if you're hating. It is a Monday night. Mama said don't go to sleep with hate in your heart. You don't want to continue the rest of this week with just that hate. So I'm asking you to unload, to offload as we unpack. 0663818609. Holla at me if you're hating. What are you hating on tonight?
1: Yo, bro, my bank balance is just not balancing.
0: Oh.
1: Funny thing is, I used to do accounting.
0: Yes.
1: And business studies in high school, so I know all about bad debts, expenses, liabilities, and all that. But weekend to weekend, it's always just bad financial decisions.
0: Oh.
1: I'm even scared of looking at my bank balance. Every time I open my bank account, I close one eye.
0: Oh, my brother. I still love the fact that at the very least, there was still a bit of a chuckle left in you, with me, which means you're not down and out. It's just Mampara week, as they call it. There's still a lot of fight left in you. There's still some time for you to turn it all the way around. And if you speak of bad financial decisions, you're not alone in that one, you know, but make your heart happy, you know, in the great words of Steve Compella. Forget the budget. I got a message here from Craig as well. He says, I hate when someone asks me for a favor, then starts telling me how easy it is. I mean, I get that, right? If it's easy, do it yourself, right? That's a solid point. Because the moment somebody starts explaining how quick it's going to be, I'm sure you're already losing your mind at that point in time. Yeah, it's no longer a favor anymore. Now you are demanding of me. 0663818609. Hola hater, holla at me if you're hating. What are you hating on tonight?
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0: Newlywed Dua Lipa, Don't Stop Now is the name of the tune. Yeah, she did it in a royal and pristine way. Yeah, her Dua Lipa and actor Callum Scott's officially... Callum Turner. Not Scott, please. Retract. Dua Lipa and Callum Turner. Yeah, they shared their vows in an intimate setting, a private London ceremony attended by a small group of loved ones and friends. So big up one times, Dua Lipa. I'm asking you to get it off your chest. Hola, it's a holla at me if you're hating. What are you hating on tonight? And Luke says, I hate when people have a full conversation with me while I'm clearly wearing my headphones. I mean, I see why that might be an issue for you, you know, and I'm sure it happens way too often. You've got headphones on, eyes forward, giving every sign that you're unavailable. And someone interrupts with, please, can I regale you with my life story? Bang says this to say.
1: Yo, man, one thing I really hate, I hate the cold weather. I hate a rainy day.
0: That rain that'll catch you off guard here in Joburg. It'll be a clearest day, and then all of a sudden you have just like an hour of rain that you're not understanding where it comes from. Also the cold, you know, I've tried my utmost best to never complain about it, because I don't want to be that out of town guy who finds his way in Joburg and immediately experiences his first real Joburg winter and starts complaining about it. I'm going to muscle through it, and I'll come out on the other side safe. I believe, I trust and believe on that one. It's the night shift of 947. Mama said don't go to sleep with hate in your heart. And I hope those of you that are able to get it off your chest, good on ya. And a great week awaits you. On the way, speaking of royalty, all right, Monarch, Kings and Queens, You Make is the name of the tune that plays for you next in the next 2 minutes. Also play some Raven Lynette with Love Me Not.
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4: Yes, my friend, these are the days of our lives where we spend afternoons fighting over what belongs in the fridge, what belongs in the cupboard and pantry. I've already been picked on countless times on the WhatsApp hotline. Nigel says, I think people who refrigerate their bread are psychopaths. I sometimes put it in there.
5: Yeah, no, butter needs to be in the fridge. Like, butter needs to be in the fridge. I can't stress this enough. Like, butter belongs in the fridge.
4: My sister, how many times did you tell us that butter needs to be in the fridge? Butter needs to be in the fridge. Oh, sorry, public service announcement. Butter needs to be in the fridge.
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0: It's Sam Ryder with White Lies. Still on the way, music from Callum Scott with There. Then there was you, DJ Kent and the Arrows that spin my world around. Chaperone, Good Luck Babe. We'll get into Brilliant But Bizarre, where we take a look at some of the world's most ridiculous yet genius stories. They're there, they exist, and I'll share them with you next.
1: Warm, weird, and wildly unserious.
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Music from Chaperone with Good Luck Babe. It's the night shift, the 947. If you just joined, hope you are. You're fantastic. We're in the second and final hour of the show. As we head into the wee early hours of the morning, tons of tunes to keep you going. If you're around the middle of your night shift, maybe you've wrapped it up, maybe you're out and about gallivanting on the streets of Joburg. Some James Deacon with Home on the way, proud local music from JP, from Alicia Keys, and Black Coffee with In Common and JP Cooper. Summer of Love plays for you next. We'll get into Brilliant But Bizarre, taking a look at some of the world's most genius yet slightly unhinged stories. And this one's a bit of a doozy. Routine truck delivery in Texas takes a very unexpected turn. Yeah, suddenly the problem isn't traffic, it's more like survival. Picture 1,000 Ways to Die, if you're familiar with that series from way back when. But this isn't as deep, but could have been as tragic. Millions of tiny winged stingers have caused quite an upset, and also happened to be quite the brilliant occasion as well. It's a lot. We'll unpack it and let you in on how the story is equal parts brilliant, equal parts bizarre, all brilliant or all bizarre. That's up next. Here's music from JP Cooper.

0: information and a handful of juicy hints dropped live on air. Can you piece it together before anyone else? Guess right, and you'll earn ultimate bragging rights. Think you've got what it takes?
1: Oh, yeah.
0: WhatsApp spotted to 066-3818-609 for a chance to play. Spotted on 947 with Mo Flavor. Mm-hmm.

Music from Alicia Keys and Black Coffee in Common is the name of the song. It's the Night Shift, the 947. Let's get into Brilliant But Bizarre. Alrighty, so residents in Texas, in the USA, where strange things happen. This neighborhood...

0: remain inside while beekeepers were called to manage the swarm. Which I don't know how they could possibly have done that. They tried, though, to carefully recover and relocate the bees to a nearby honey farm. Even officials and media crews on the scene weren't completely safe, with one photographer reportedly stung while filming the aftermath. Despite the chaos, though, no serious injuries were reported, and crews worked through the swarming conditions to bring the situation under control. Is it brilliant? Well, I mean, look, okay, it was a swiftly coordinated operation to make sure that everybody wasn't harmed. It could have been a dangerous environmental disaster. You know what I mean? Beekeepers stepping in to recover the colony shows some real expertise, if you will, and teamwork under great pressure. Bizarre? Well, yeah, it's not every day you hear a traffic accident that has to do with millions of flying insects taking over an entire neighborhood. Usually it's oil spills, glass, you know what I mean? Some cargo on the road or something. But no, in this instance, plus minus 2 million bees, Justin G, floating about. Imagine looking outside and realizing that the road closure isn't for cleanup. It's because the air itself has become the problem, you know? And then you end up like Macaulay Culkin in My Girl. No! Okay, you don't. That's horrible. Because the boy died there in the movie. So I don't wish that on you. But it was also by bees. In fact, My Girl, that scene where he gets stung by the bees is the first time I cried watching a movie as a young man.
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0: Smiley Miley, it's Miley Cyrus with Midnight Sky right here on the Night Shift, 947. Still on the way, some music from Ellie Goulding with Love Me Like You Do. And then I'll play you this one from Sketchy Bongo in Lochinville, 95 Skyline.
1: Hey!
0: That's right, Lochinville, who, by the way, will be at the 947 Joburg Day on the 5th of September. That's right, Saturday, the 5th of September. Everyone's a headliner, including you. And the best lineup in South Africa, of course. Like I said, Lochinville is in the mix. I believe Sunel Musician, DJ Zinhle, Will Lindley, Casper Nyovest, Zingo Malo. 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

0: Ellie Goulding, Love Me Like You Do, right here on the Night Shift, the 947. Still on the way, some Madison Beer. I'll throw in some DJ Clark as well with Wolves. It is a Monday. Well, what's left of this Monday? And it is the start of a brand new week, though. And I hope you have yourself a fantastic week up ahead. What I want to do is get into the Billboard Hot 100 where the top 10 is concerned, right? Because every week, one of music's biggest authorities comes together and let us know, what are the songs that we're listening to? Why are we listening to them? And I want to share with you the top 10 and what that kind of looks like. So here goes the top 10 of the Billboard Hot 100 for this week. And number 10, Olivia Dean with Man I Need. A new entry at number 9, Olivia Rodrigo with Honeybee at number 9. Last week's number 5, this week number 8, Hate That I Made You Love Me by Ariana Grande. Last week number 3, Drake, Janice SCFU at number 7. Olivia Rodrigo, The Cure at number 6. Ella Langley, Be Her, down one spot at number 5 with Be Her. Olivia Rodrigo again at number 4 with Drop Dead. New entry in the top 10, Olivia Rodrigo once more, Stupid Song at number 3. Choosing Texas, Steady at number 2 by Ella Langley. And for a second week in a row at number 1, T-Swizzle, it's Taylor Swift, I Knew It. I Knew You off of Toy Story 5 soundtrack. That's the biggest song in the world currently right now. Yay or nay?
1: Let's go.
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0: It's music from Charlie XCX with Troy Sivan on this one, titled 1999. That's how we wrap up the show tonight. Fret not though, tons of tunes to keep you going in the wee early hours of the morning. Nick Explicit comes your way at 5 a.m. with the day break. And you kickstart your Tuesday morning with Mansuyan Zweli in for Anele and the club as they take a much deserved rest. I'll check you tomorrow night from 10 all the way through till midnight. It's a nice shift, the 947. Till we meet again, take care. Goodbye, good night, or maybe good morning.
1: Is this 9 4 7
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